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Baby, I knew about it. I just didn't care. You just don't understand how much I love you, do you? I'm here for you.

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0: Good morning and welcome to the Week in Review here on Asase 99.5 Accra at 6 o'clock on Saturday, 22nd August. I am Mami Echampongba with the stories making news this morning. 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Ghana Association of University Administrators strike enters its second week, with talks underway to resolve the dispute. Also in this bulletin, Ghana Gold Board rejects claims it lost over $1.7 billion in 2025 as the minority demands accountability over a reported $22 billion Ghana Cedis loss. Later, Supreme Court dismisses Kojo Oponin Nkrumah's bid to hold legal vacation trials. In African news, at least 48 killed in a boat accident in Nigeria's Sokoto state, and elsewhere 5 missing after fire in a Swiss Alpine town. Many thanks for choosing us this morning. Now the details. The strike by the Ghana Association of University Administrators has entered its second week, disrupting exams at institutions, including the University of Health and Allied Science. GAWA says the action is over disparities in allowances between teaching and non-teaching senior staff. The association says it's now consulting its branches on whether to suspend the strike after Education Minister Haruna Ejisu committed to resolving its concerns within 1 month. GAWA National President Reverend Kweku Kakari Amua says the meeting was fruitful, but any decision to suspend must come from members.
1: Yesterday was a very good day for us. We had a lengthy meeting with the minister. In a lengthy meeting, very fruitful one, the minister listened to us, all our issues, and in the presence of our vice chancellor, the Ghana Tertiary Education Commission representatives, GAWA national executives, and TUSA national executives, and the Minister of Education assured us, that he's ready to support our address our issues. So we give him 1 month to help us do that. So we believe that the steps that we are taking will yield positive results. Unfortunately, we couldn't call off the strike because there are constitutions. A decision that is taken by Congress cannot be changed by two or three people unless we go back constituency, consult them for a decision. So we promised the Minister of Education that within 48 hours, we'll get back to him. We have had our next meeting yesterday night. That is the National Executive Committee. All the presidents, all the secretaries, and all the treasurers, and some of our senior citizens met yesterday. The signals are positive, but unfortunately, we cannot communicate anything now. The NEC members are to consult their local branches and get back to us by close of day today.
0: The Ghana Gold Board has rejected claims it incurred over $1.7 billion in losses in 2025. CEO Sami Jenfi says that figures relate to Bank of Ghana losses under the Domestic Gold Purchase Program, not Gold Board's own accounts, which he says shows a 5.4 billion Cedis surplus.
2: Losses accrued on gold trades are a combination of service. This was the only reference to the gold board here. So listen, losses accrued on gold trades are a combination of service and asset fees paid to gold board, discounts on gold sold to off-takers, and most importantly, exchange rate losses from the spread between Forex Bureau rates paid to purchase gold and the CD reference rate used for BOG accounting. Survey data suggests that Ghanaian ASGM prices are among the highest in the region. These accounting losses partly reflect valuation effects rather than economic costs.
3: The PMMC Gold Board and Gold Board had no role in the sale of gold by the Bank of Ghana under the Domestic Gold Purchase Program. It was not a signatory to any offtake agreements under the Domestic Gold Purchase Program. Neither was it involved in determining selling prices or sale terms. In commodity trading, profit is simply a function of selling price minus cost. The IMF states that the reported losses stem from the sale of gold by the Bank of Ghana, not the sale of gold by the PMMC. If the PMMC, which later became Gold Board, had no role in the sale of gold it purchased, then it cannot be said to be responsible for losses incurred through the sale of gold by the BOG, simply because it bought gold as a buying agent.
0: But the minority in parliament is demanding accountability over what it described as 22 billion Ghana cedis in losses arising from Gold Board's gold purchasing operations for the Bank of Ghana. Minority Leader Alexander Afenyo-Markin says Gold Board's response confirms rather than disapproves the figures. He says the profitability of Gold Board as an institution should not be confused with the financial outcome of transactions undertaken for the central bank.
4: Gold Board profitability and the profitability of the transaction it's executed for BOG are two different matters. A middleman can earn a fee while the principal loses money. Really? The question for Ghana is whether the country received value for the risk it assumed. Now, the most damning fact that may be what happened next. Actions often reveal more than explanations. After the experience of the old financial model, now we hear the Bank of Ghana resolved to stop financing Gold Board, all because of what the IMF said. Gold Board itself announced on 11th of August 2026 that it has ended its role as buying agent for the BOG. And since March 2026, it has ceased receiving BOG funds to purchase gold on Bank of Ghana's behalf.
0: Mr. Afenyo-Markin also points to changes in Gold Board's transaction fees and financing arrangements, saying fees initially set at 15% were later reduced to 9% and subsequently 5%. He is demanding an explanation for the alleged losses and says those responsible must be held accountable.
4: So the question is, all those initial losses, now we want to put away IMF, all those initial losses, if the charges were legitimate at 15%, why didn't they remain the way they were? So the minority must be commended for saving the public purse. Why the insult? Why the attack? If the IMF is wrong, why the remedial measures? Why are they taking steps to now say that they are moving away from the original model? And now they are doing something new. So they must account for the 22 billion losses. It amounts to causing financial loss to the state. And Gold Board is responsible for causing financial loss to the state. The minority will say this firmly and boldly. It doesn't matter the adjectives you use to attack our personality. We know that a day of reckoning will come. They should remember that post-regime accountability awaits them.
0: Economist Dr. Hayford Mensah-Irakwa says Gold Board cannot fully absolve itself since it was central to the program.
5: I think the numbers is not in doubt. The $1.7 billion that the IMF flagged is not something that is in doubt. I think it has to just be a matter of whose books they currently sit. The Gold Board is a special purpose vehicle that the Bank of Ghana is using as part of its domestic gold purchase program. And so we cannot discount the role Gold Board has played in attracting very important forex into this country and how this forex has equally been used in stabilizing the Ghana cedi. Now, this has not come for free. It's come at a cost. And this cost, Gold Board is saying they made a profit because the cost is currently not on their books. The cost is on the books of the Bank of Ghana. And that is why Bank of Ghana, being uncomfortable with these losses on their books, is now requesting the finance ministry to now take that responsibility so that they cannot continue to keep these costs on their books.
6: But, Doc, is that a fair assessment, given the role that Gold Board plays in the purchase of gold? We know that the Bank of Ghana is it to purchase the gold. If they are claiming the success of the domestic program to Gold Board, why would they not also claim the losses that comes with it?
5: So this is the point. That is where the point is. And so I don't know who. I wish the CEO for Gold Board would not come out and make some of these comments he's making, because he knows and I know that as a result of that activity, trading activity, which has been ceded to the Gold Board because of its own, the act that was passed, Gold Board is the one acting and purchasing purchasing the gold on behalf of the state currently. And so the problem is that, and this is where I have my difficulty, the problem is that Bank of Ghana is a contributor to this loss, and Gold Board is also a contributor. So it's a joint responsibility that they must then take.
0: But Dean of the Faculty of Accounting and Finance at UPSA, Professor Isaac Boydi, says Gold Board's reported surplus must be considered alongside cost carried by the Bank of Ghana under the wider program. Professor Boydi is also calling for greater transparency over fees and discounts involved in Gold Board's transactions, saying the public must be able to establish who ultimately benefited from the program and who bore its risks.
7: But the important thing is that this does not mean that Gold Board caused all the losses reported by Bank of Ghana. We have not said that.
8: Yeah.
7: The Gold Board itself reports 5.4 overall surplus, including 4.5 billion of government seed capital. Whilst Bank of Ghana 2025 annual report says the 15 billion operating loss included costs associated with GDP. So what are we talking about? The full disclosure is important. And it's coming out of your financial statement. Disclosures are often done in the financial statements. That's where we can have a full idea of how taxpayers' money have been used. Obviously, it's a big red flag.
8: Mm.
7: If there's any adjective that I can use. You see, this whole GDP, the Domestic Gold Purchase Agreement came at a time, I think 2021, when the country, we had locked ourselves from the international market. We had gone through major crisis in importation of our oil. The idea came up. There were some few challenges with our policy. But this quantum of losses recorded, I don't know how we'll be able to defend this as a country. So for me, it's a huge red flag.
0: The Ghana Anti-Corruption Coalition has identified installed legislative reforms, inadequate funding, and weaknesses in political will as major constraints to the effectiveness of the country's anti-corruption architecture. According to the coalition, Ghana's progress in the fight against corruption in 2025 has yet to translate into a decisive reduction in corruption risks. In its State of Corruption report for 2025, the country recorded improvements in corruption investigations, public sensitization, capacity building, and asset recovery during the year. However, the report warns that these gains have not resulted in a significant shift in public perceptions or substantially strengthened Ghana's governance system. Here is a monitoring and evaluation officer of the Ghana Anti-Corruption Coalition, Solomon Nyanka, who spoke earlier on the Asasi Breakfast Show.
9: The GACC State of Corruption Report is an initiative or a flagship project that we embarked on in 2023. So this is actually the third edition of the report.
8: And
9: it seeks to assess the level of corruption and also the progress in terms of what we are doing as a country to combat corruption. So in that case, we look at what the state agencies, the key accountability institutions are doing, the civil society, what they are also doing, and also some recommendations. So we look at some key indices, including the Corruption Perception Index, the CPI. We also look at the Afrobarometer data, the Mo Ibrahim Index on corruption, and the Auditor General's report. And then recently, the Ghana Statistical Service also started some survey corruption, which is the governance series. So we look at all these and also against what some of the institutions are also doing. And so even though we have a lot of state institutions, CSOs in the fight against corruption, as you said earlier, when it comes to the real fight against corruption, we are not seeing that. And for me, one of the key issues we are battling as a country has to do with the political interference. So even though the state institutions exist, sometimes they are not adequately resourced, and also even their mandate or their powers to act, you see a lot of political influence. At the end of the day, what they are supposed to do, they are not able to do.
0: 62 Ghanaian nationals have reportedly died in Russia, while 15 others remain missing after traveling to the country amid the ongoing Russia-Ukraine war. Foreign Affairs Minister Samuel Okudzeto Ablakwa disclosed this during a press conference in Moscow following bilateral talk with his Russian counterpart, Sergei Lavrov. Ablakwa says Ghana raised concerns over the alleged illegal recruitment of young Ghanaians lured to Russia with promises of employment, only to later be enlisted to participate in military operations. He says government is particularly worried about the exploitation of young people who travel seeking jobs but find themselves drawn in the conflict. The minister says Ghana will continue engaging Russian authorities and advocating measures to protect Ghanaians from being recruited into the war. The Supreme Court has dismissed an injunction application by Ofwase Ajuri MP Kojo Opon Nkrumah, who sought to halt criminal trials during the legal vacation. Justice Gabriel Palman, sitting as a single judge, delivered that ruling.
8: The court has dismissed our injunction application, but in the ruling, some very interesting pronouncements have been made. For the first time, the courts have admitted that some cases are being treated differently. Those are the words of the judge. They are being treated differently and expeditiously. Why? He doesn't say so. But then he proceeds to say that, in his opinion, that will not amount to a violation of the constitutional articles that we have raised in this particular matter, and that he thinks that that will even be in the interest of the accused persons. We've asked for a certified copy so that we can peruse it some more, and then on the advice of counsel, we'll take the next steps.
0: That was the NPP MP for Ofwase Ayirebi, Kojo Opon Nkrumah. Lawyer for Kojo Opon Nkrumah, Frank Davis, also spoke to the media.
10: Well, as strange officers of the court, when you come to court, with an anticipatory mind. When you have an injunction application, whatever application you have before the court, is either will be refused or will be granted. So yes, the judge has made a determination. It is not in our place as lawyers to condemn the judge. We can only critique. The plaintiff has told you in very short terms his understanding of what happened in the courtroom. So we'll abide the ruling of the court for now. We are not given to say the things other lawyers say when decisions of the court are handed and doesn't go in their favor. We will not repeat those chants because they don't sit in our usual lexicon as lawyers. So yes, we accept the ruling of the court for now. We have applied for a certified true copy of the ruling, which the registrar has promised so to do. But I insisted that we have the ruling by 2 p.m. When the ruling is handed to us, we shall read in detail the reason ruling and appropriately advise.
0: You heard Frank Davis, and he is Kojo Opon Nkrumah's lawyer. Meanwhile, the Accra High Court has adjourned the hearing of a bill application filed by former NPP Ashanti Regional Chairman Bernard Nchibuesiako, popularly known as Chairman Wuntumi, to 15th October 2026. Lawyers for Chairman Wuntumi were expected to move the bill application today, but both his lead counsel Samuel Atachia and Wuntumi were absent from court. NPP Director of Legal Affairs Gary Nimaku was, however, present. The court clerk subsequently informed the parties that the trial judge was unavailable and would not be certain this week. Here, Deputy Attorney General Justice Serum Sai was also present in court. He spoke in Chi.
11: Case, you know, bail application case.
12: And I say, but
11: what can I say?
0: That was the Deputy Attorney General, Justice Serum Sai. Chairman Wuntumi is currently serving a 20-year prison sentence for illegal mining. A private legal practitioner, Kwame Adolfo, says the Attorney General has the final say in the prosecution of the Aksa bribery case, regardless of whether the investigation is conducted by the Economic and Organized Crime Office, EOCO, or the Office of the Special Prosecutor. His comments come amid growing debate over which institution should lead Ghana's investigation into the AXA energy power deal. The debate follows the conviction in the United States of Asante Kweku Beko, a former Goldman Sachs banker and former managing director of the Tema Oil Refinery, over a bribery scheme linked to the deal, with more than $1 million found to have been paid or promised to Ghanaian officials. Speaking on the Asasi Breakfast Show, Adolfo said there is therefore no conflicts over which institution should investigate the case.
7: Let me say that there's no conflict anyway. We now know, at least the Supreme Court has now made it clear, absolutely clear, that the OSP has a boss, and the boss is the Attorney General. And it means the OSP can even initiate a complaint or investigation and put the person before the board, before the court. And the Attorney General has the power to go and file what we call nolle prosequi, or discontinuing the case. Now, it means it doesn't matter whether the OSP or UOCO is investigating this matter. At the end of the day, it's up to the Attorney General. It's just a very simple, elementary understanding of this. So either it's the OSP or the UOCO, at the end of the day, it's the AG that will call the shots. Now, I've been wondering why the OSP seemed to want to claim credit and now want to push himself forward to take over the matter and so on. It's just something that I just can't understand.
0: Adolfo, however, questioned why the OSP has not publicly outlined what its own investigations into the matter uncovered.
7: As soon as this news broke, quickly, the OSP office released a statement. They collaborated with the foreign people, either FBI and the others. They assisted in seeking the conviction. Fine, let's grant them that. Why didn't they tell us or go further to tell us that in our investigation, we uncovered A, B, C, D, E, and we are in the process of continuing our own investigation. And we called or we invited Mr. A, Mr. B, Madam B, Mr. C, and investigation is ongoing. That would have shut up every other conversation now arising that UOCO should rather be and so on and so forth. You see, it's because those occupants of the OSP office, they just like glory seeking only. They are all talk and do nothing people, because you can see by reading their statement that they are just seeking glory and nothing else.
0: One person was seriously injured after a four-vehicle crash on the Ofanko-Pokwasi stretch of the Accra-Kumasi Highway on Wednesday, the latest in a string of accidents on that corridor, coming less than a week after a separate crash there claimed 12 lives. Separately, six people were rescued after their car plunged into the Birim River near Enginase Junction on Tuesday, August 18. No fatalities were recorded. Concerns are growing over the case of a 14-year-old student with autism allegedly sexually abused by two watchmen at Molikatsanga Girls Senior High School. Professor Eric Anane of the University of Cape Coast Town warns that returning her to school without proper support could traumatize her.
13: There isn't any structured support system in terms of psychological sort of treatment for the whole school system. What is being done today, apart from the fact that these watchmen have been interdicted and under police, what about the teachers, the other teachers, or other workers in the student? How have we made them understand or sort of aware of the situation and how dire it is to make sure that they don't stigmatize the student when the person goes to the classroom? Even people just looking at her can be daunting. It can put a lot of pressure. So just bringing her back to the school system without putting anything there for her to be able to learn is in itself punishment. So the question is that we need to, because for the headmistress and the committee that sat on them, how well have you educated them, or what orientation have you given them? They don't even know how to make sure that this lady is supported.
0: Africa Education Watch says the case exposes gaps in school safeguarding and wants the disciplinary finding against the student revealed.
14: So when you look at our assessment, one of it is that we need to understand the chronology of events. So GEA, the investigation must establish when the first incident happened and she reported, what steps did the school take to prevent the second one? And if indeed she reported one before the other and then the second one eventually happened, it means that there's a problem. problem. There's a gap in their safeguarding system. And then also, you know, someone on the spectrum needs extra support, okay? For the second one to have happened, as I said, it reveals a very critical gap in their safeguarding system, if they have any.
0: In brighter education news, TUSAC has suspended its strike after renewed government talks, though it warns the action could resume if negotiations stall. Government says it's expanding local pharmaceutical manufacturing to cut Ghana's reliance on imported medicines. Currently, at about 70%, President Mahama announced in Bolekasanga East.
15: Something very important happened in my office 2 days ago. The National Vaccine Institute, the Ministry of Health, and other allied institutions, Pharmaceutical Association of Ghana, they came and presented to me a plan for Ghana to achieve self-sufficiency in drug production. And in that plan, when I was listening, we import 70% of the drugs that we use. But we have the capacity to produce those drugs here ourselves. And so they presented a plan, a five-year plan, so that within 5 years, we'll grow our pharmaceutical industry to produce our own drugs for our own use and for export to neighboring countries. If we're able to do that, it will allow us to procure the drugs at a cheaper cost. And that makes it easier for us to provide more of these medications to our people at the free primary healthcare level. But for now, we've signed agreements with different drug manufacturing companies. And so we will get those drugs to you so that if you need to be put on hypertension medication or to be put on metformin or galvusmet or any of those medications, it will be given to you. So please take advantage of the home visits and make sure that you and your wife, your family, everybody is tested.
0: Tanker drivers in Kumasi have begun a three-day sit-down strike over metering errors and poor parking facilities.
16: MPA, it was still be a sensino, a new seal, a fair number, Nasino, yet the fun crani be. It is a yes, sino, AP de Tamawa, Omina Ludu, near the ceiling boomer. I guess a Nipane Babe, be a cutano, as a phone, and we be a sale, yes, I'm a shortage. Yes, silly, I dear Bano, yes, what 2 years are near Chia Weavers and near Kara for Nagotia. Yet to me, load, do load, a free inside wa, a two inside wa, near Soto. The police are now, yes, I say, I load to Honadia Co, another Entoqua Yodono, a disguised point to near Soto. It's a person who says, it's only and says, Jim, and only and says, Shabwasi. Mobasha, a coin who I a Pakeka Kwamha, Nazi Pakeka Kwamha bed 2 months ago, Emma, Timacabe Bo, Yakabakum, Petru Yamen Kwakase, and Yanabashi, and Yazi, Tiapaka Kwamha, Bo. Municipal Abeloko, a square municipal Abeloko, a Jija Crown, a Yanokra safety tanker, and Nikwasi Jaka Crown. And so I'm the boss, Omonia may be in Koyenti, as I see at the way I saw Omonia Mayano, Omonia Maya, and the Prat in the bar near Paikau Crown, maybe I draw for Beda, Omonia.
0: And Grico says power has been fully restored nationwide following Thursday's disturbance. In African news, at least 48 people have died in Nigeria's Sokoto state after an overloaded boat capsized on Thursday. Many victims were children and search efforts continue. A cholera outbreak in northern Cameroon has infected over 1,000 people and killed 28 since mid-July, with Doctors Without Borders supporting the response. Elsewhere, Trump's Middle East envoy, Jared Kushner, is in Israel to meet PM Netanyahu following talks with Hamas on the Gaza peace plan. And 5 people are missing after a fire destroyed a restaurant and apartment building in the Swiss town of Texas. Nearly 100 firefighters responded. That's your week in review for this Saturday morning. Let's look at the headlines again. The Gawa strike enters its second week with talks ongoing to resolve it. And in African news, at least 48 people are dead after a boat accident in Nigeria's Sokoto state. Stay with Assassin 99.5 through the morning for updates as they come in. I am Mami Echampomba. Assassin News, credible, reliable, informative.

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0: 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We define the culture.

0: Right, good morning, wherever you're listening to me from. Good morning, wherever you're listening to me from, and welcome to the Forum Show on Asase 99.5 FM, and also here in Accra, and also 98.5 in Kumasi, and 100.3 in Cape Coast. I guess you are surprised to hear a new voice or a different voice from the regular one you've been hearing every Saturday. Right, this is the gentleman who normally sits in for your regular host, Wilberforce Asare. My name is Aaron Asiedu Entry, and I'm privileged to host this session or today's session of the Forum Show on Asase 99.5. We are also live on ABC, ABC TV, and ABC News GH. As I've mentioned, my name is Aaron Asiedu Entry. Today, we'll be talking about three critical topics within the space of 3 hours. That is from 8 a.m. to 11 a.m. We'll be talking about three critical topics. We'll delve into gold board losses and minorities' call for accountability. That will be our first topic. And second, we'll be looking at who investigates corruption. Is it the OSP or the IOCO? That's we'll be delving into the AXA deal or scandal which has rocked the Ghanaian people during the Dumso era. The U.S. court has told us that there were Ghanaian officials who were engaged in corruption. And the last topic we'll be dealing with is the Supreme Court dismisses calls to halt legal vacation. Supreme Court dismisses calls to halt legal vacation. This is a suit brought to the courts by Kwejo Opon and Nkrumah Vincent. And so we'll be looking at that. To help us do this conversation, we'll have him on set, lawyer Kwame Jantua, my very own senior, one I wish he was in the country. But today you'll be joining us via Zoom, Kwesi Foku Benyin. I love to read from this fine gentleman, a lawyer, a consummate one, of course. And also I have one of my senior brothers, a lawyer, of course, Oxford Osei Bones, who would be in the studio. And also we'll have lawyer Noble Ahmed Dewonu Esquire to represent the NDC. And we'll have engineer Wisdom Gomashi to also bring us some technical expertise with regards to the gold board matters. But we'll as well have the host on Zoom. That is Wilberforce, your regular host. But today I'm the one sitting in for him, Wilberforce Asare on Zoom. We will be moving to Wilberforce. But before that, let's quickly look at some stories that is making the news in the country. Let me start with Asase Radio Online. And clearly you can read from Asase Radio that Adamus Resources gets 12-month roadmap to turn around mine. This is a conversation that is coming up in the country. People are asking that if there are defaults with Adamus or defaults with Akonta mine that can lead Chairman Wuntumi to prison, why is it that Adamus is getting a 12-month roadmap to turn around the mine? We'll be looking at that. And Global Mercy begins 10-month free surgical mission in Ghana. There's a story from on the Asase Radio. And also Ghana Malawi deepen cooperation on digital transformation. I believe that is a good one. As we are all moving into the digital economy, it is good that countries will be partnering each other. Ghana targets stronger local businesses and global market with new investment strategy, also coming from that. Quick one, let's look at some stories making up the waves on City Newsroom. We have Adamus must use 12-month reprieve to save mine. This is coming from lawyer Kofi Bento. He has been so critical on this Adamus matter. And yesterday I read from his Facebook post that he was praising President Mahama for stepping in this Adamus matter. And this is coming from Reverend Stephen Wengam. He's been re-elected as the General Superintendent of the Assemblies of God, Ghana. Reverend, congratulations, and we believe that as you keep on serving your people and serving the Lord, you do so in this new tenure. May your tenure be blessed and also see transformation of the Assemblies of God, Ghana. Gagaye! Gagaye, we say, watch out. Now, in Ashanti region, police arrest 7 in narcotics operation. We want more of this operation to curb or clamp down on these narcotics issues in this country. and xenophobia, government evacuate 49 more Ghanaians from South Africa. I've always been mentioning this. It is good you protect your life first. Your life is very precious. Do not follow anything that you believe you've made over there and lose your life. In fact, the Bible even admonishes us to ensure we preserve our lives. So kudos to governments on that one. And quickly, let me look at my Joy Online. Then we move on to speak to my very good brother, Wilberforce Asare. On my Joy Online, we say partnerships must be on our terms. That is coming from President Mahama. And this is on Cheddar's matter. Receiver fight High Court order to hand over number one Oxford Street Hotel to Cheddar's company. Well, within the week, we read a lot of stories that the receiver had moved in street to take over the Oxford number one street hotel. But as the same High Court is reversing the said order, unfortunately, the receiver is fighting the High Court's order. And Mahama disappointed by U.S. opposition to U.N. slavery resolution. I think this is a topic we must revisit again. It's because some of us made calls on the fact that as we've won the numbers, we should have looked at persons or the countries that rejected the said voting. Because international law, the question has always been whether it is a law or not. And patrons explore property construction solutions as day one of the Republic Man Joy News Habitat Fair on that. So let me move to Zoom and engage my very good brother, Wilberforce Asare. Wilberforce, good morning.
1: Good morning, Council in Equity.
0: I don't know whether to proceed with you.
1: I took you by surprise. I know. I think a lot of people don't know that you are counseling equity.
0: Let me first issue this disclaimer. I am not yet a lawyer, but hopefully I will be a lawyer.
1: I didn't say you're a lawyer. I said you are counsel in equity.
0: Counsel is ascribed to persons who are lawyers in this republic.
1: Yes, but in equity.
0: But you bring the counsel first. So I've issued that disclaimer. How are you doing, Wilberforce?
1: It is well. It is well. It's good to see you.
0: Oh, good to see you too. And thank you for the opportunity to sit in for you while you are away or out of the jurisdiction. I hope the weather is cool there.
1: Well, it is well. Some kind of a family issue has taken me out, but I'm happy that you are readily available. And I honestly don't think that you are sitting for me. I think you are hosting your own right. And we want to respect that you are hosting your own right. I'm not going to be surprised that you will host a substantive show at Asase Radio in no time. In fact, it is my vision.
0: Oh, really?
1: Will. So, yes, it is
0: I'm getting
1: my
0: employed right away. Wow. How do I go to the court then? But we'll be doing the two, don't worry. So, quick one. Let's zoom into the topics. You are a journalist by profession. The problem we have in this country is that always you sit in the chair and you have to be dealing with matters or hearing the political parties, the experts speak. But let's hear from your journalistic view. The question is, when you hear a conversation around gold board losses and the minority reason calls for accountability, on the flip side, the gold board is telling us that the IMF report does not mention them. And so why are we shifting the blame? What is your take on that?
1: Okay, so, you know, this gold board issue has been, technically speaking to me, politicized. Mm. And that is what we do in Ghana all the time. Mm. Whenever an issue arises, we politicize it. And I think that when we politicize it, the one divide gets satisfied when it gets a political explanation. The other divide also gets satisfied when it also has a political explanation. So two political explanations to a national issue, and there is really no solution.
0: But what was hold it there?
1: Yes.
0: When you say it is getting politicized, I have an issue. Even the Constitution 1992 is a political document. It tells us how we do our politics. So everything is political. Why do you have an issue with it being politicized?
1: Well, so I don't necessarily have an issue with it being politicized, but my concern is that, like we have done with all issues in our country, we never get a solution to a problem. I'm sure you will agree with me that the $1.7 billion loss, as far as gold trading is concerned in Ghana, is not necessarily a political issue. It's a national crisis.
0: Mm, I agree with you.
1: Do you agree that it's a national crisis? Because yes, that $1.7 billion does not belong to MPP or MDC. Mm-hmm. It belongs to the taxpayer, the ordinary Ghanaian.
0: Mm-hmm.
1: So that loss that IMF identified, that nobody has denied till today. Bank of Ghana has not denied it. The executive arm of government has not denied it. The legislative arm of government has not denied it. Gold Board as an entity has not denied it. There has not been any legal process to establish denial of what IMF is saying. So if you take all the three arms of government, including the fourth estate of the realm, the media, nobody has denied the fact that there's been a $1.7 billion loss as far as gold trading is concerned.
0: Mm.
1: But this is just a little understanding that I have.
0: Mm.
1: What caused those losses? According to the IMF, they include high service fees, assayer's charges, trading margins, off-taker costs,
0: mm,
1: and most critically, the purchase of gold at the Forex Bureau exchange rate.
0: Mm.
1: Now, that is where the real problem is, because the IMF document indicates that the majority of the losses was caused as a result of the purchase of gold at the Forex Bureau exchange rates.
0: Mm-hmm.
1: And that is where the real issue is for me. But maybe let's just explain it this way. And I wrote this down. So if the official interbank exchange rate is lower, but Gold Board purchases gold using a significantly high Forex Bureau rate, somebody has to absorb that differences and bear the consequence of that administrative decision. For illustration purpose, let us support the applicable rate is 10.35 Ghana cedis to $1, but the transaction is taken at 11.50 to $1. That immediately creates a difference of 11.50 minus 10.35. That's equal to one cedi, 15 pesos on every dollar. So for every dollar that is spent, if you are using the Forex Bureau rate instead of the interbank rate, what it means is that if the Forex Bureau rate is 11.5 and the interbank rate is 10.35, if you do the math, it means that if you spend $1 buying gold, you are incurring one Ghana cedi, 15 pesos of cost. So we just need to ask ourselves that before even considering the issue about assayer's charges, service fees, trading margins, or any other operational cost, a substantial exchange rate cost has already been created. And this is where, for me, the real issue is the fact that Bank of Ghana was giving Gold Board money at the interbank rate, but you were going to the Forex Bureau, you were going to buy the gold with the Forex Bureau rate. You should just know that automatically you have created a gap.
0: Wilberforce.
1: Hello. Yes.
0: So that is what the Gold Board CEO at the Government Accountability Series was explaining to all of us, that their work was to act as an agent of the Bank of Ghana. So you cannot really blame them. It is the instruction Bank of Ghana gives them that they carry through. So if you give them a certain amount of money at a certain rate and they go to the market and pay your instruction, they must buy it at a different rate. That will create a difference. Certainly, the laws will not sit on their books. It will sit on the BOG books. So why is the minority? Why do you think that it is a case that the minority should be blaming Gold Board for these losses?
1: Okay, so maybe our choice of words is what is maybe confusing this matter. I think that the minority side of government is concerned about the losses, first of all. And they are saying that this losses is predominantly as a result of some of these things that we have explained, including particularly the Forex Bureau exchange rate issues. So if two people are doing transaction, Aaron and Wilberforce are doing a transaction, and I am getting instructions from Aaron to be able to do the transaction that I am doing together with Aaron.
0: Mm-hmm.
1: And then I am also giving a counter suggestion to Aaron. What it means is that the two of us who are trading,
0: mm-hmm.
1: we are negotiating in order to make sure that we can find a common ground to be able to do the transaction so that we minimize our losses or avoid losses completely. That is how transactions are done.
0: Mm.
1: So it cannot be possible that the Bank of Ghana officials sat down there, took government money or state money, gave it to a state institution and said, do as you please with it. And they went to do as they please with it because that is what Bank of Ghana said they should do. They didn't take any precautions. They didn't do any analysis. They didn't do any impact analysis. They didn't do any checks. And they just went to do as they please, and the loss has come. So it is not us. You just gave us money, and you told us that we should do with it as we please. That is not how state institutions work. That's not how state institutions work. To the best of my knowledge, state institutions just don't fold their arms, do things anyhow. And when there is a loss, they say, "Ah, you told me to go and do it, and I did it, and there's a loss. So take the blame." Is that management?
0: But that is the communication we are having. You don't think that the Bank of Ghana owes us an explanation on this matter?
1: Well, they do. And I believe that the IMF report is based on data supplied to them by both the Bank of Ghana and the Ministry of Finance.
0: That is right.
1: So I expect that the two establishments will bring some clarity to this matter. Of course, I don't expect Gold Board to swallow this alone because it was a transaction between Gold Board and Bank of Ghana,
0: mm-hmm.
1: and for that matter, the government of Ghana. So this is a government-to-government transaction. Strictly speaking, the government should be the one answering to this matter. The government can answer through Gold Board, it can answer through Bank of Ghana, it can answer through Ministry of Finance. But it would appear that even though there's been a loss, there is quiet on the side of Bank of Ghana, and there's quiet on the side of Ministry of Finance, and the Gold Board CEO, who is a very well-known political firebrand when he was not in public office, is the one that taking the bullet because perhaps he has the capacity to talk and to convince people, even if what he's saying is not accurate. So yes, I expect that there will be a holistic answer to this matter. But you see, these things, they don't just go away. If there's an arrangement, you ask the question that who authorized the use of the Forex Bureau exchange rate for these transactions? It's a legitimate question. Who authorized it? It's the Bank of Ghana that authorized Gold Board that take money at interbank rates from Bank of Ghana, but go on the Forex, go and buy the gold with Forex Bureau rate. Already you have created a loss because the interbank rate is always lower than the Forex Bureau rate. Then you can also ask another question. Why was the Forex Bureau rate preferred when the resulting exchange rate spread was imposing such a substantial cost on the program? It's a legitimate question that must be answered.
0: Wilberforce, we will come back to you on the questions you are raising. I think it is a legitimate one that demands that we get answers from the government, with especially with the exchange rate differentials from where the money is given and how the gold is being bought. But let me quickly introduce Mr. Nelson Noble Amedewonu Esquire, who is a member of the NDC legal team. Say welcome.
2: Thank you.
0: Welcome.
2: Thank you.
0: I hope you are doing well.
2: I'm fine, thank you. Yourself?
0: I'm also well. I'm sure you are making notes.
2: Yes.
0: But let me switch quick to Zoom again to speak to Lawyer Kwesi Fokuo Benyin. For Lawyer Kwesi Fokuo Benyin, I have a special preference for him. He's my man. I've been reading from him. So today I just want to hear him speak. I want to, Senior, welcome. How are you doing, sir?
3: Good morning, Harold. I'm very well, thank you. And let me say a special good morning to your viewers and your listeners. And also to Wilberforce. It's for the first time I am listening to him from the other side of, I mean, as a panel rather, panel member rather than as the host. And good to hear from you, Wilberforce.
1: So I'm only the curtain raiser. I was raising the curtain for you guys.
0: So, Zini, I've always been reading from your wall on Facebook on legal matters. What, your number? In fact, this one, Facebook will call it a top fan. I'm a top fan.
3: Really?
0: So, it's always been legal matters that I normally read from you on your wall. However, today I have you on the show to speak on a number of topics. But let me start with Gold Board. Let me see how the lawyer will metamorphose into maybe an assay this morning. The question is very simple. Gold Board losses and minority account, calling for accountability. But the issue has been clear from government, the accountability series, with the Gold Board CEO telling us that this losses is not sitting on Gold Board account. The fact is clear that he admits there are losses, but it is not sitting on the Gold Board account. So why is the minority shifting the said blame on Samuel Jemfi Esquire and his Gold Board?
3: Thank you very much, Aaron. Aaron, it is very instructive to know that there is some consensus that we have accumulated losses. And the losses we are talking about, these are not just any insignificant losses. We are talking about such colossal amounts of money. $1.7 billion, translating to over 22 billion Ghana cedis. Now, there has to be somebody held accountable for these losses, which we all agree are there. Gold Board itself, thankfully, has admitted that these losses exist. Bank of Ghana has not denied them. For me, the issue as to whether on whose balance sheets the losses sit is neither here nor there. Either way, the state is the ultimate loser. And the state...
0: But Council, not when the minority leader was clear that the losses sit on the Gold Board account.
3: Well, that is what the minority is saying. Okay? Honestly, I'm not very sure on what basis the minority is pointing fingers directly at Gold Board. But for me, whether it is Gold Board, whether it is the Bank of Ghana, it is still a government.
0: It's still a loss.
3: Come again?
0: I mean, it is still a loss.
3: It is still a loss. And this loss is charged against the consolidated fund. This is revenue from Ghana's reserves that has been lost. Monies that could have, gone a long way to developing our infrastructure or easing or providing relief to the citizens. This is money that we have lost.
0: Council, let me come in quick, not to interject you. Yesterday, I did some quick calculation. 22 billion Ghana cedis loss. You need 400 million to set up a bank in Ghana. Dividing 22 billion by 400 million Ghana cedis, it means we are able to set up 55 banks from this 22 billion Ghana cedi loss.
3: Thank you, Aaron, for contextualizing the matter even clearer for the listeners and viewers to appreciate just the significance of the money we are talking about. And it is sad that we have reduced this entire conversation to balance sheets or political blame gaming between Gold Board and BOG. That is not how it's supposed to be. The crux of the matter is that, Aaron, the state has accumulated substantial colossal losses. The minority has called for me, the dominant takeaway I took from the minority's call was that there has to be some form of accountability. The minority is calling for accountability. They may have narrowed in or zeroed in on Gold Board because Gold Board is the most recent player in this entire chain. Gold Board only came in, I think, after this government had been constituted. Okay, with some
4: specifically in April 2025.
3: Thank you. And when Gold Board came in, they came in with some extremely far-reaching policies. For example, that nobody could sell gold through any other intermediary except through Gold Board, and then an exponential expansion of its mandate. You understand? So, this expansion of the project, the project scope, has actually been identified as one of the major reasons for the losses we are talking about here, right? So the minority's call for accountability, for me, it is a step in the right direction. Whether it is Gold Board failure, whether it is Bank of Ghana failure, this is a failure that has been recorded under the stewardship of His Excellency President John Dramani Mahama and his government. Both Gold Board and Bank of Ghana sit under the Ministry of Finance, headed by Atuforsen. Why is nobody mentioning the ministry's name or the minister's name? These are policy initiatives, novel policy initiatives that have resulted in gargantuan, let me choose to borrow the phrase from Mr. Martin Amidu, gargantuan losses to the state. So for me, whatever or regardless on whose balance sheet these losses sit, the bottom line is that the state has suffered these losses. Somebody has to account or render accountability for these losses. And that is the most important thing. If this is a failure, which we all have agreed as a matter of consensus, then it is a failure by the NDC government. It is a failure by the president, His Excellency John Dramani Mahama.
4: Right.
3: And we cannot continue firing blank shots at people whereas the actual quarters of accountability remain cooling somewhere.
4: Right. So, counsel, hold it there. Let me go back to, is Wilberforce still on the line? If Wilberforce is on the line, I wanted to come in studio to Nelson. Hello, Wilberforce.
5: Yes, I'm still here, but I'm sure you can go to Nelson for his reaction.
4: Let's come to you so that you wrap up on the Gold Board matter for us.
5: Okay. So, you know, there are a few other questions that I just wanted to pose as I end. Mm-hmm. So the other question is, what controls were in place to ensure that Ghana obtained value for money as far as the gold trading is concerned? Mm-hmm. The other one is, if Gold Board itself establishes pricing thresholds, mm-hmm. and margins for gold buyers.
4: What about
5: yes.
4: Hold your questions right there. Let me come in studio to Nelson and let's hear from Nelson. So, counsel.
2: Yes, sir.
4: The issue is quite clear. From Kwesi and Wilberforce, they make it clear that whether or not the losses sit on the books of Gold Board or not, it is inconsequential. The consequence of it is that Ghana has made a loss, and the loss is a staggering $1.7 billion, which converted into cedis is 22 billion Ghana cedis. I think the calculation is clear that if you want to set up a bank in this country, you are dealing with about 400 million Ghana cedis. So out of this loss, we can set up actually 55 banks. The question is whether the Gold Board CEO is moving from the matter or not. There is a loss. What's your take?
2: All right, thank you. You see, the matter, as you said, is straightforward. And in this circumstance, there is no loss anywhere. It's just misapprehension.
4: There is no loss.
2: Yes, absolutely no loss.
4: But the Gold Board CEO admitted that there is a loss.
2: No. There is no loss. If he said there is a loss on the books of Ghana, banks of Ghana, does not mean that there is a loss. You get it? Let me explain to you. You see, Gold Board, at the first place, is a public institution established by an act of parliament. And the act specifically gives the functions and the objectives of Gold Board. And the functions of and objective of Gold Board and Bank of Ghana is not to make profit or loss at the end of the day.
4: Mm-hmm.
2: You get it? They are not supposed to prepare an account for you at the end of the day to tell you that what we have made profit or loss for our stakeholders or our investors.
4: So let me ask you a question.
2: No, I'm coming. Let me finish. Yes.
4: Finish.
2: You see, if you go to Section 2 of the Gold Board Act, Section 2 gives you that. That's the title is Object of Gold Board.
4: Mm.
2: The object of Gold Board is to A, oversee, monitor, and undertake the buying and selling, assaying, refining, exporting, and other related activities in respect of gold.
4: Mm.
2: B, generate foreign exchange for the country.
4: Mm-hmm.
2: C, support, look at the C, support the accumulation of gold reserves by the Bank of Ghana. Mm-hmm. So this act recognizes that what accumulation of gold reserve is not the work of what? Gold Board,
4: mm-hmm.
2: but the works of Bank of Ghana.
4: That's true.
2: So if Bank of Ghana spend money for Gold Board to support it in accumulation of gold reserve on the books of Bank of Ghana, that will be a loss because that money is going with no intention of that money coming back.
4: Mm-hmm.
2: You get it?
4: But on the books of Gold Board,
2: that will be a gain because that money is money that is coming in for some purpose. Mm. So if you want to really quantify that money, whether it's a loss or profit, you don't look at the books of Bank of Ghana or Gold Board and say that because that money is moving from Bank of Ghana to Gold Board, with no intention of that money in order to support the accumulation of gold reserve, one of the functions of Gold Board. You get it? So if you look at the movement of that money from Bank of Ghana to Gold Board, you will take it on the face value of the balance sheet of Bank of Ghana as a loss. But it's not a loss. Where will you see the gains? The gains is what? Well, the functions that they give, the object that the act gives Gold Board. Whether at the end of the day, that money has achieved the purpose of this object. If that money has achieved the purpose of this object, then there is no loss. But if the money has not achieved the purpose of this object that is in Section 2, then there is a loss.
4: Do you agree in principle that there is a 22 billion Ghana cedis loss?
2: It's not a loss. It's normal accounting. If you ask any finance expert, public finance expert, they will tell you any money money in this situation that moves from Bank of Ghana for expenditure for the purpose of Gold Board activities on the books of Bank of Ghana, it will be a loss. But in actual fact, it's not a loss as we know in pub, in finance of profit and loss. No. It's because that money is going with no purpose. They are not expecting it back. You get it? That is how come on the books of Bank of Ghana. It's a loss, but it's not a loss.
4: Nelson Noble Ahmed.
2: Yes, if you like, call any public finance expert on this show. They will tell you that this is not a loss.
4: You did legal accountancy, right?
2: Yes.
4: So I agree with you. You are an expert in your own right on this matter. But I want you to understand one thing. Your political party in the erstwhile MPP administration demonstrated at the Bank of Ghana, to the extent that you even did not even present your petition, the reason is that Bank of Ghana had incurred a 60 billion Ghana cedis debt or loss. Why didn't you tell your political party that Bank of Ghana was not set up to make profit or loss?
2: You see, the answer to your question is a simple one. It's like a truck driver who has been caught at an unofficial bus stop. Then he's like, oh, this is where I've been dropping my passengers from 1992, since I started driving. This is where I've been dropping my passengers. But it's not a defense. Once the place is not a bus stop and you drop a passenger there, if they catch you in 2026, it does not mean that what? Because you have been doing it in time past and nobody says anything about it. You get it. If someone demonstrated against a loss in 2020 or 2024, and you were not able to defend yourself, wow. You get it. That time is past. What we are talking about today is that if you bring this principle to finance, public finance situation, what are we talking about? What we are talking about is simple. That loss, where you find the loss, is the gains that we've made on the city. Assuming that gold board were not to be in existence and our currency is trading about 16 to 1 US dollar.
4: Nobody will be
2: the happy. Amount of money that the government would have spent in order to pay our foreign debt, you get it, will be far more consequential than what we are seeing right now. So if you want to quantify the amount of money that is sitting on the Bank of Ghana's books as monies that they spend on this activity, which they will term in any finance position, they will term it as a loss. But it's not a normal loss that we are seeing.
4: Council.
2: Yes, sir.
4: Political parties.
2: Yes.
4: Campaign to get the trust of the people.
2: Yes.
4: Right. And it must be principled that you must campaign on the principle of truth. And in fact, you must be principled and consistent with what you do.
2: Yes.
4: Are you by any way saying that for the NDC, when they demonstrated against the MPP government then for the $60 billion loss, you don't care that they were not being principled, that the MPP should have been able to come and explain to the Ghanaian people that the Bank of Ghana was not established to make profit and loss. So it is a loss for the MPP not able to explain themselves. But on the same principle, when the MPP now bears its teeth against the NDC government, for you are saying that you were just ignorant and you didn't come and explain yourself.
2: At that time, you see, don't mix the issues. At that time.
4: Let me know the two issues.
2: Yes, at that time, the demonstration was about the opaque nature of the gold for oil.
4: Oh, please.
2: Yes, the loss arose as a result of the gold for oil. So it's because we were not getting any information as to the gold for oil. So if we have today for gold board, an act of parliament that specify everything, the activities as to what
4: council
2: gold for.
4: Relax.
2: Yes,
4: calm down.
2: Mm-hmm.
4: At the government accountability series, lawyer Sami Jenfi tells everybody that the gold for oil, gold for whichever reserve program, the domestic gold purchase program that was introduced by then MPP has not changed. They only existed it this year. It is the same program they use. Are you saying that Sami Jenfi also traded in an opaque system?
2: No. You see, if you ask Sami Jenfi right now, one thing you should know is that if Sami Jenfi is talking today, don't take Sami Jenfi as the communicator who used to talk before 2024. Today he is CEO of Gold Board. Any answer he will give you is in respect of activities of gold board.
0: Right.
2: So if he is referring that thought, the losses is on the books of what? Bank of Ghana. It's only right for him to do so because he cannot be doing an explanation for Bank of Ghana that they have Bank of Ghana, a governor of Bank of Ghana, spokespersons, communication department, all these departments are there at the Bank of Ghana. Then he, Sammy Jenfi, will leave his work at Gold Board and be doing their work. So it's only right for him. But because I'm here to talk for the government, that's how come I can tell you that what is happening is normal and explain the issue to you as in regard to what? Bank of Ghana and the Gold Board.
0: Nelson Noble Amedewonu. I'm sure I got the name right.
2: Yes, sir.
0: Thank you for this. Let me go to my very good brother, Engineer Wisdom Gomashi. Engineer, we've heard from the three. In fact, one is an aspiring lawyer, so two lawyers and one wannabe lawyer who have spoken on this good.
6: It's not wannabe lawyer.
0: Esquire Hofo. Esquire Hofo. Let me put it that way. They've spoken on the gold matter. Engineer, you are a deep neck into the industry. I want to understand one thing. The minority says that the 22 billion Ghana cedis loss is on Gold Board. But the Gold Board CEO at the Government Accountability Series makes it clear. He makes it clear to all of us that the said loss, he does not deny the loss. He says there is a loss.
7: Yeah.
0: But the said loss is not sitting on the accounts of Gold Board. You are in the industry. Tell us what is happening. We are just confused.
7: Thank you very much, my senior Aaron. Esquire.
0: I'm not an esquire.
7: Congratulations.
0: Congratulations,
7: my senior.
0: Mine hopefully will be in October.
7: Yes. Then,
0: I don't want that.
7: Special greetings to Mr. Wilberforce and Council on Zoom and my brother Noble in the studio.
0: Mm.
7: But first of all, I must indicate that duty bearers currently in this country must take Ghanaians very serious, and their communicators must also reflect the promise they made to the good people of Ghana. When the chief executive officer of Gold Board, at the accountability series, it was a podium. My senior brother here was indicating that the Sammy Jenfi we see today should be seen as a CEO of Gold Board.
0: Mm-hmm.
7: But he is rather acting as a national communications officer of the NDC. And it was just a platform for insults. By extension, I'm quite disappointed by the position by the NDC's rep on the show, which further,
0: You mean Noble Nelson, yes. Noble Amedewonu, yes. Esquire.
7: He stands...
0: Why are you disappointed?
7: His stance consolidates the insults against the good people of Ghana. Because when you sit here and tell Ghanaians that there is no loss, it's an insult. Because that fact has been established.
0: Mm.
7: We've moved past that stance. So let's get it clear. Now, I would like to take us back a bit into history.
0: Okay.
7: Before we take the matters properly.
0: Right.
7: Before Gold Board, we had PMMC. What was the role of PMMC? As established in the 1960s, blah, blah, blah, down. Their job was buy, sell gold, kept smuggling, blah, blah, blah. Somewhere in the 2021 or so, they were appointed a national assayer of our country to indicate that every gram of gold that is going out of this country, from large scale, small scale, must go through them at all cost to ensure that the proper quantities and qualities are declared for the purposes of tax activities. Truly, yes, when they were undertaking those services, they are being paid assay fees.
0: Mm-hmm.
7: They are being paid, service fees. So service fee and assay fee is properly justified in that regard. Now, in 2021, the previous government, as part of reviving the economy, came up with a domestic good buying program. to buy gold from artisanal small-scale miners in the country, and the purpose was just one, to build reserves and back our currency post-COVID-19 pandemic. So what do we see? From 8.74 tons in our reserves, went to straight 31 tons plus, 22 tons were added. It had impact on the currency. And PMMC was assigned to play that role for the Bank of Ghana.
0: Mm-hmm.
7: So before domestic gold buying program came into being, we had gold trade that was already ongoing.
0: Okay.
7: We had private gold dealers in this country that buy gold, and through the PMMC, they export. And let's be very clear here. They pay assay fees, pay service fees, they pay even withholding taxes, which were reduced from 3% to 1.5% in 2023. And they sell those gold, the forex comes through the BOG, and those gold dealers make profit. In 2025, a new government came into office, and through their manifesto promise, came up with Ghana Gold Board. What did Ghana Gold Board come to do? Ghana Gold Board is equal to PMMC plus domestic gold buying program. So okay, the policy that was domestic gold buying program, that was Bank of Ghana's policy, mm-hmm, had now been added to PMMC to become a whole institution.
0: Okay.
7: So I'll take my senior brother back to the same act he referred to, the same point. When you look at the objective of Gold Board in Section 2, is to oversee, monitor, and undertake the buying, selling, assaying, blah, blah, blah, exporting in respect of gold. The second aspect is to generate foreign exchange for the country and support the accumulation

0: export power as a monopoly in Ghana's gold trade. Mm-hmm. As we speak now, in a publication published on the Ministry of Finance's website now in May 2025, when the finance minister was constituting the board of the Ghana Gold Board, it was clear that Ghana Gold Board is the sole authority as the act establishes. Monopoly on gold trading activities, well established. Now, so out of all these two things I have clearly stated, what powers is Gold Board having as we speak? Mm-hmm. Gold Board is a sole gold buyer.
1: The sole. The entire country.
0: Entire, Ivan. Section 32A says that B, purchase and sell gold produced by miners other than large scale producers. Mm-hmm. So everything gold trade in this country, you buy, you sell, you export, it is Ghana Gold Board.
1: You dare not even pass.
0: Even as a matter of fact, when you look at Section 42 of the Ghana Gold Board Act, which talks about their reporting line, in terms of even who buys the gold, finally, is the authority of the Ghana Gold Board. I'm not saying it. It is stated clearly in the Act. So it tells you that Gold Board has monopoly powers. In the same Act, they have been exempted from paying tax. And let's make something so clear here.
1: Gold Board doesn't pay tax.
0: They don't pay tax. It's stated, it's in the Act. Apart from that, before Gold Board assumed office, there was 1.5% tax, okay? Because the idea is that, like how the large-scale gold producers produce, and they have a very formal structure where the state can track and take taxes. For small-scale gold production, due to both legal and illegal gold that, get close to the PMMC and the Gold Board, the plan was to take 1.5 tax as a withholding tax. To me, like, that's the benefit the state was getting from those gold, exports.
1: So PMMC were being taxed?
0: Yes.
1: But Gold Board is not taxed.
0: So I am coming there.
1: Okay.
0: PMMC was charging 1.5% on the gold. So if you are going to export your gold to somebody, let's say abroad or where, the state was taking 1.5% tax on that.
1: Okay.
0: As a benefit to the state. I think the 2024 presidential candidate of the MPP, Dr. Bawumia, even indicated that if he had even gotten the chance, he would have reduced it from 1.5% further to 1%. Now, when the NDC assumed office, in their first budget, they removed the 1.5%, which was a very good move, because in their minds, they were saying they want to keep smuggling. But you ask yourself, that 1% was a 1% on gold that gold dealers were exporting. Now there is a monopoly, so you, the state, you are the gold dealer. So that 1.5% that you took was was an incentive for you, the government, not you, the private gold dealer. It should be established clearly. So there is no tax obligation even on Gold Board as a company or even as a gold dealer. I'm trying to know the kind of benefit Gold Board
1: gets.
0: They've, based on the world gold price daily, Gold Board has a power. Every day they publish it on their website. They fix their gold price. They determine the volumes they are buying. They can tell you that if you buy beyond this, we are going to arrest you. So these are all powers due the Ghana Gold Board. So any assertion which seeks to mean that Ghana Gold Board is not involved in gold trading, it's a lie.
1: Okay.
0: As a matter of fact, and that should be benchmarked before we go to whether they were involved in. This is a publication on December 25th, 2025, by Star FM. The Ghana Gold Board has confirmed that its gold trading activities generated more than 10 billion in foreign exchange for Ghana in 2025, contributing to the country's improving macroeconomic conditions. The chief executive officer said the inflows were primarily from the board's purchase of over 100 tons of gold from ASM on behalf of the Bank of Ghana.

0: this was a statement. Now, when you go to the IMF report, it is clear.
1: So we are coming to the 22 billion yes. loss.
0: When you check the IMF report, it is so clear.
1: Mm-hmm.
0: The first paragraph indicated that as a result of all these operations that happened in 2025, Ghana lost $1.7 billion from those operations. And I've already indicated that Gold Board is the one in charge. In that same report, IMF referenced Gold Board as the sourcing agent. As the sourcing agent in the year 2025. According to the IMF report,
1: mm-hmm.
0: three key reasons were given for their losses.
1: Okay.
0: I will forgive the Ghana Gold Board just one of those.
1: Let us know the three.
0: Good. The first one was the, according to the World Bank report, was the assay fees and services fee being charged
1: mm-hmm.
0: by the Ghana Gold Board.
1: And that is one assay fee?
0: That is one.
1: Mm-hmm.
0: And we need to also set the tone that Gold Board was the one with the mandate to do all this foreign generation.
1: You let us know the three, then we pick it. Yes, yes, seriatim.
0: Yes, good. So the money that came from Bank of Ghana mm-hmm. to Gold Board,
1: mm-hmm.
0: a Gold Board was not just a buying agent.
1: Mm-hmm.
0: Gold Board was actually articulating and delivering a mandate by the act.
1: Okay. The second reason.
0: The second reason was discounts that were offloaded for the off-takers.
1: Second one is the discounts.
0: Discount.
1: Mm-hmm.
0: And the third one is the forex movement between what was purchased. At the price at which it was purchased and the effects at the end of what? Sale.
1: So these are the three. Which one are you forgiving the Gold Board?
0: I'm forgiving the Gold Board on services fees and assay fees.
1: Why do you say so? We come to the two.
0: Because definitely, if you are, purchasing gold and exporting it to your off tickets,
1: mm-hmm.
0: as a national assayer, definitely there will be some fees. The reason I'm forgiving them is not about what was charged. Sorry, it's not about the item itself.
1: Mm-hmm.
0: But that service and that assay fee, there are a lot of components that goes into it. So they can charge. However, the threshold of those charges, knowing very well that this is a state activity, will be a matter to be discussed on another day.
1: Yeah.
0: In terms of the threshold.
1: Okay.
0: The other cause of the loss, mm-hmm. the forex spread between the FX at which it was bought and the FX at which it was sold.
1: Okay.
0: Now, the buying.
1: Mm-hmm.
0: Who did the buying?
1: Gold Board.
0: Gold Board.
1: Mm.
0: This is where the issues are.
1: So, let's say, it is established that Bank of Ghana gives Gold Board 133 billion Ghana cedis. That is $11.7 billion.
0: Yeah.
1: Granted, maybe it is at $1 to 10 Ghana cedis. What happens when Gold Board is going to buy?
0: Okay. I've given a 1 minute audio for your producer to play to make a point on this question.
1: Okay. So let me find out whether it is ready so that we play that.
0: Yes, please.
1: You proceed. If it is ready, they will get in touch and play it.
0: Okay.
1: Mm.
0: Now, in March 2025, Sammy Jemfi Esquire on Asempa. Sammy Jemfi on Asempa indicated when he was poo-pooing the previous administration that they were buying gold at spot prices, and when they buy the gold at spot prices, they then go and sell the gold at Bloomberg rate, and that was why their losses, were declared by the then BOG, and that they are going to use Gold Board to sanitize their system, to make the system so right. Now, based on that,
1: so the audio is ready. Let's listen to your audio.
2: 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What the Okotongo Ninja dollars, what the Bank of Ghana say, $10, no? at Bloomberg rates. Sawa boka. Oto gold no in cedis. Oze gold no.
3: Yes.
2: Bo no gold boy dollars. 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Sometimes. Tin you. And it's auto gold new now cotonia dollars. Now best $100 are by cedis are. One ton dollars no at the same rate I would to good now. Waboka. It is as what they say as a myth. Under their gold for forest program, waboka $90 million. Mm-hmm. What am I telling you? I am telling you, sir, the idea they got was good. That gold and they had the surest way of saving the economy. Gold na the surest way of money to be dollars and they are stabilizing your national currency.
3: Okay.
2: Now, Buama economy, na ye ye ye na ye wa toye. It is our surest bet, BBNU, not cocoa. It is good, number one. The idea was good that government should be involved in the trading
3: in the
2: of gold.
3: Trading and the buying
2: but
3: and the selling.
2: But the policy environment was wrong.
3: Okay.
2: Because you cannot be going into the market, give public. They were buying.
1: Okay, right. Let's come back in studio. So I get it.
0: All right,
1: so Sami Jinfi himself criticized the fact that if you take money or you get the money at, let's say, a CD, a dollar is to 10 Ghana cedis,
0: yeah.
1: And you go and buy it beyond the said price, then you are likely to incur loss.
0: You see?
1: Unfortunately, he's doing the same.
0: You see? And he's doing worse.
1: You worse. Say worse.
0: Worse. You see, this audio will hunt him. So he's out of that office. Because this is a CEO, this is a young man that attacked the previous administration for buying gold at spot price. Yeah, cause a spotter. Price are and the world gold say, oh, and CCA say price nini.
1: Mm-hmm.
0: That is a spot. Like you are buying the thing, the price as it is.
1: Mm-hmm.
0: And he was against it.
1: Mm-hmm.
0: Now, the reasons Sami Jinfi and Gold Board and NDC communicators are giving for this. In fact, in the IMF report, also they said, most importantly, of all the trail losses, you know, or the most importantly, the two, this forest movement on the price at which are Yetono and the price at which are Yeden Yetono. Now, NDC communicators now buying person Mochen and say,
1: come back to English.
0: Yeah, one. Yeah, sorry. The NDC government and their communicators want to tell Ghanaians that, oh, because we want to keep smuggling, we are buying the gold at a premium. Hey, who told you? That means you have moved beyond the spot pricing, which you were against. Let's put it aside.
1: Mm-hmm.
0: And you are paying an additional premium way beyond, comprehension to get the gold. Is that your reason?
1: So let me conclude on you as you are wrapping up. The argument is clear. You make us understand that Sami Jinfi or the Gold Board cannot say that the fact that they were not mentioned in the IMF report, it is not them that caused the losses, because you believe the three reasons ascribed to the cause of the loss is generating from the Gold Board.
0: Yes.
1: But the case is also being made that they said loss is not sitting on the account of the gold, but it is sitting on the account of BOG.
0: As to whether it is sitting with the account with the, of the BOG or what, that 133 billion Ghana cedis is the money belonging to the good people of Ghana.
1: Right.
0: A Ghana Fosika.
1: It's for the Ghanaian people.
0: That money belongs to Ghanaians. And that money was advanced to the gold board to fulfill obligations by this by this act passed by the National Assembly of the Republic of what? Ghana. And losses are generating from their activity.
1: Their activity.
0: Mm-hmm. Which is, under this act.
1: Mm-hmm.
0: Okay, now.
1: But not sitting on their books.
0: As to whether it is not sitting on their books, the Bank of Ghana governor was appointed by who?
1: By the government. The president.
0: By the president.
1: Yes.
0: The CEO of Gold Board was appointed by who?
1: The president.
0: The president. And the finance minister was appointed by who?
1: By the
0: president. So last year.
1: Last year, the Bank
0: of Ghana governor came
1: right
0: to tell us that those losses will not be on their books.
1: Okay.
0: And the IMF report has concluded that those losses should be moved to God Board's what? Books. That is why quickly they are running to bring Ghana up on board. Now, just give me some few minutes.
1: Okay.
0: on the purchasing side.
1: Okay, maybe let me.
0: The reason why this
1: wisdom,
0: group.
1: Wisdom, hold on with the purchasing side. I'll give you time for that. Let me go back to Zoom and speak to Wilberforce to. He has some few questions to speak on this.
0: Thank you.
1: We'll do lawyer Kwesi Foku. We'll come to Noble, then we'll come to you.
0: Thank you.
1: Wilberforce, can you hear me?
3: Well, yes, I can hear you, Aaron, but I think that. Mr. Gomashi has taken the wind out of my sail because I think for everything that I was going to say, he's probably said them in person.
1: So your vessel is hollow.
3: But let me just end by saying that, you know, if Gold Board itself establishes pricing thresholds and margins for licensed gold buyers and aggregators, what mechanism governed the exchange rate applied to its own purchases? Now, this is a very vital point, and I've seen that Mr. Wisdom Gomashi has been trying to deal with this matter, and I think he's dealt with it extensively. But lastly, most importantly, if the IMF says approximately half of the losses arose from purchasing gold at the Forex Bureau exchange rate, then how can legitimate questions about the decision making behind that arrangement simply be dismissed? It cannot simply be dismissed. It's not. And then perhaps Mr. Sami Jemfi heads a public institution which is established by Parliament under the Ghana Gold Board Act 2025 Act 1140. Gold Board is accountable to the public, and the minority is equally entitled to exercise its constitutional oversight role on behalf of Ghanaians. So, in wrapping up and then leaving you to continue with the show, Mr. Sami Jemfi should calm down. It's just a request for accountability, and let's do the accountability without any insults or attacks on anybody. Let's just deal with the matters. And in wrapping up, I'll tell you that Gold Board started in 2025. I think that there was a lot of excitement about Gold Board, the act being passed by Parliament within the first 100 days of the Mahama administration. You recognize that. Within the first 100 days, that act was passed. There was a lot of excitement, a lot of euphoria. And I believe strongly that because of the excitement and the euphoria and everything, certain important things were glossed over. It has come back to haunt the government and, for that matter, Gold Board. I think that they can take a cue from the setbacks of 2025. And I know that they've already set in motion certain factors to deal with the setback that arose. And wisdom is more versed in that than I am. But there are clearly steps that they are taking to remedy the oversights of 2025 to make sure that it does not repeat itself in 2026. I think that's the way forward. Mistakes were made. Problems were caused. Losses were caused. Let's not fight that. Let's not just go on a wild goose chase as far as those setbacks are concerned. Let's find solutions to them so that we don't repeat the mistakes of 2025. Clearly, for me, that is where we stand. Aaron, thank you, and good morning to everyone, and I hope to see you again next week.
1: Thank you very much, Wilberforce Asari, and thanks for your time with us. Let me move to lawyer Kwesi Foku Benin. Counsel turned gold expert. You know, I'll be expecting a lot from you on the second topic, but wrap up on Gold Board for us.
4: Yes, thank you very much, Aaron. Listening to my friend from the NDC, my learned friend
1: Nelson Noble
4: Nelson
1: Amedowonu Esquire.
4: Yes, I like him very much. However, I mean, some of the comments he made. In fact, the bulk of his commentary on this matter, I found to be extremely bizarre. Excuse my
1: bizarre,
4: bizarre because I mean it's I just can't understand.
1: Nelson says that
4: for him to say that,
1: no, Nelson says there is a loss, but technically there is no loss.
4: That is what is bizarre. How can you say there is no loss when there is consensus, even from the same people you are defending, that there is a loss? That on the balance sheets of the Bank of Ghana, there has been a conceded loss amounting to 22 billion Ghana cedis. And you are telling us there is no loss. And you see, in justifying this rather bizarre statement, he made another statement saying that the Bank of Ghana is by design to operate not as a profit and loss entity, meaning that it's not to put it's not designed to make profit or loss. That itself is factually incorrect. The Bank of Ghana is not designed to make profits, but it is also not to make a loss. And the second part is very, very important. It is not to make a loss, because even by the Bank of Ghana Act itself, right? The Bank of Ghana is supposed to maintain a minimum threshold of liquidity below which it will fall into negative equity. Now, what this means is that a central bank cannot operate below the minimum threshold or negative equity, especially for extended periods, which means that when we have that situation, as we have now currently, it means that willy-nilly, there will have to be a means to recapitalize. And this will be done either by printing more money, which will not be feasible because it will run the economy into serious inflation, or finding other means to tax the taxpayer into filling the loopholes that have been created.
1: Meaning the Ghanaian people have to pay for the said 22
4: exactly.
1: billion.
4: Exactly. So wherein lies the claim that there has not been a loss? It is bizarre. My brother, it doesn't make, excuse my language, it doesn't make a lot of sense in here. So these are the initial reactions to what my learned friend said. He shouldn't take it personally. I didn't mean it in a bad way. These are just my thoughts. I believe his statements were not very accurate. Now, the issue, and it has been stated multiple times by Wilberforce, by myself, and by my other brother, the one who just spoke before Wilberforce. What's his name again, please?
1: Wisdom Gomashi.
4: Yes, Wisdom. Yes. He really made some very enlightening comments on the matter, and I really respect his depth of understanding in the matter. Once again, the issue as to where the loss sits, whether on the Bank of Ghana's ledger, whether on the gold board balance sheet, is completely inconsequential. The most important thing is that there is a loss. There has been calls for accountability, and indeed, the Public Financial Management Act, okay, I believe Section 26 or so, makes it very clear that where the state is to be committed to such high financial commitments, there has to be transparency. And this is the reason why parliamentary oversight is important. And looking at the quantum of losses or the sheer amount of money we are looking at, there ought to have been parliamentary oversight here. The state went through the back door to try to override the requirements of the Public Financial Management Act. in other words, override the requirement of seeking parliamentary approval by using the Bank of Ghana to spend additional sums of money to capitalize the economy. But that itself is also wrong. There is a clear statutory provision which ought to be followed. Whether you override it, avoid or evade, whichever way you try to look at it, there has been non-compliance. And in this instance,
1: right,
4: there has to be accountability. Somebody must be held to account.
1: Right.
4: Whether it is Gold Board, whether it is Bank of Ghana, somebody must be held to account. And lastly, I want to touch finally on how...
1: In a minute.
4: How Sammy Jemfi, the CEO of Gold Board, has responded to the criticisms or his critics. I think it leaves much to be desired. This is a young man who, in the last few years, has spent much of his time on radio berating politicians in his quest for accountability. There is a very sacred rule in law that he who comes to equity must come with clean hands, and that you do the golden rule is that whatever you would not like to be done to you, you don't do to other people. Sammy Jemfi, by his the nature of his responses to these calls for accounts, has breached every conceivable rule of this golden principle. I think it will be necessary for him to reflect over this matter and going forward, choose his words carefully the next time he's responding to critics, because he occupies a position of responsibility, and to whom much is given, much is expected.
1: Thank you very much, lawyer Kwesi Foku Benin. I'll be coming back to you on the legal vacation matter, but let me come in studio by a quick Facebook comment. Anas Bonalba, that is my very good brother. He says the sound that has been fixed. Kwejo Efriye is watching us live from Tema Community 2. Kwejo says, wisdom, Gomashi, you are making my morning. Now, this is Berima Akwesi Buachi. His question will land on what I'll ask my very good brother, Nelson Noble Amedowonu. He says, is the IMF dumb to put in their report there is a loss? Sammy Jemfi should come again. And also, this is from Baba Chairman Tamale. Baba says, Nelson and his likes are the disingenuous Jones in the NDC. Behaving keen away, I'm not getting the message very well. Okay, he comes again, says, Nelson states his discussion on a very wrong note, man. He states there is no loss anywhere, but Sammy Jemfi and has accepted that there was a loss. The forum is a very huge platform and must never allow its seriousness to be questioned. To set the record straight, the NDC demonstration was not about the opaqueness of the gold for oil operation, but for the losses. Nelson must get his facts right. So, Nelson, let me come back to you. From all indication, for you to say there was no loss, it has been questioned, disputed, and in fact, it was established at the government accountability series by Sammy Jemfi that there is a loss. And also, his only argument is that the loss does not sit on the books of Gold Board. But here is the case that Engineer Gomashi comes in to explain the three reasons ascribed by the IMF for the said losses. And all is pointing on the activities of Gold Board. So what do you have to say to that?
5: Okay. Before my brother Kwesi mentioned the PFM Act, you see, Gold Board is a public institution.
1: That's
5: and
1: right.
5: They are supposed to operate under the PFM Act. Okay. But if you look at the Section 23 also of Gold Board Act, it states how their account 23 and 24 gives us how their account is supposed to be audited at the end of the year. And we all know when the Auditor General audits any public institution, where the reports go to. So what we are debating today It's not about any losses that an auditor or any organization, like the even the IMF, is saying that what this amount of money arose from on the books of Gold Board. So if Sami Jenfi comes out today as CEO of Gold Board and says that it is not on my books, so it's the losses you are talking about is on the books of Bank of Ghana. It's only telling you that what he's trying to be fair, that what Bank of Ghana that can give you the explanation that I'm giving you right now. And the, what explains the losses? The losses came about because of what? The exchange rate, as he's talking about, the exchange rate. If any, one thing we should know.
1: This same exchange, relax.
5: Mm-hmm.
1: Gomashi, you are not on the floor. Sorry. This exchange rate, per the audio Gomashi made display, Sami Jenfi himself in opposition criticized that if you go that way, you incur loss. But he's doing the same.
5: No, this one is different.
1: Tell us the difference.
5: The difference here is that anytime you have your CD being able to appreciate against the US dollar 42% last year, you get it, 42%. So what will happen is that if today you purchase gold from the small scale miners for, let's take it, $10, you get it. By the time you are going to sell that gold, your CD has been able to appreciate against the US dollar. If you sell that gold at the time that your CD appreciates, when you are changing that money into your CD, it will be a loss.
1: Hey, give us a practical example.
5: Okay. If today I change $1 as the gold board is buying gold today, let's say today's date is 22nd. Gold board is buying gold today.
1: Comes to your own vacation.
5: Yes,
1: you don't get the date right.
5: If gold board is buying gold today, 22nd of August, for gold board spent 12 cedis in buying gold. Tomorrow, gold board is going to sell the gold. Then, by the time gold board sell the gold, the CD is able to appreciate against the US dollar, and the rate is now what 11. If gold board is converting that money into Ghana cedis, it will be a loss.
1: That is not what IMF is saying. What IMF is saying is the differentials that Bank of Ghana gives you 133 billion Ghana cedis. Converted to dollars, $11.7 billion. Now, the point over here is that they gave it to you at a dollar is to 10 Ghana cedis interbank rate. But you go on the field to purchase the gold at a dollar is to, let's say, 12 Ghana cedis. That is where the loss is coming from, not the CD appreciating whatsoever. That is what, per the audio Gomashi made display, Sami Jenfi criticized that the MPP's approach using that is wrong. And he is doing the same. That is what we are requiring you to speak to.
5: No, that's what I'm telling you, that thing. The difference here, Sami Jenfi, the difference in the exchange rate differential is the strengthening of the CD. Sami Jenfi's situation is the strengthening of the CD that is causing these differentials. And these differentials is not a loss. Sami Jenfi's situation is differentials that is it is causing, and it is not a loss. And when we are talking about, a Bank of Ghana has lost about 1.7 billion, this losses is not a loss that anyone is going to pay. Because at the end of the day, if you look at the activities of Gold Board, the amount of money Gold Board has been able to generate for us as a country is far more than this 1.7 billion that we are talking about as in regard to one of the objectives of Gold Board, which is as the trade. You get it? This 1.7. So if you want to see the aggregate gains made by Gold Board, you have to add the A, B, C. But in this case, we are taking only the C of the section 2.
1: That will give us the aggregate.
5: The aggregate. But we are only taking the C which sits on the books of Bank of Ghana. So at the end of the day, if we add all these three activities of gold board, we will see that gold board has rather made a gain for us as a country. That's what that's what I was explaining initially, that if today our city, if we're not to have gold board, and our city is trading at 16 Ghana cedi to US dollar, just look at how much money the government of Ghana is going to spend in order to pay our debt. The same debt that was caused by the same MPP that is talking today. The same MPP talking today. The same debt that was caused by them. The amount of money we would have spent if it were to be 2024 to pay for that debt. You see the works of gold board that has brought our city, the gains the city has made against the US dollar and our other foreign currencies. So if you see these gains that we have made and the amount of money we would have spent in our foreign market is far more than what we are talking about. So that is where you will see the gains.
6: Right.
5: So you don't have to measure the gains of gold board against the local the local books that what? Once you have spent money in to get for gold board to support an accumulation of gold reserve, and in your book, you term it as a loss. In practical sense, it's a loss. It's not a loss. There is no loss anywhere. That is all I'm saying. So you cannot, at the end of the day, be saying that gold board. See, next year, the same loss will still come. Every year it will come. Because once the CD appreciates, it will by all means come.
6: So you are all, only telling us that on the book it might be a loss, but practically
5: it's not a loss. So the appreciate, that's what I'm telling you, that once your CD is able to appreciate against the US dollar, it will still come as a loss on the books of Bank of Ghana. But anytime the US dollar performs better than the CD, then that is when you will see that what on the books of Bank of Ghana, they would have made a gain there. You get it?
6: But for you, it will be a loss on the books, but practically,
5: it's not a loss.
6: Right. You heard Nelson Noble Amedowonu Esquire is a member of the NDC legal team. We've been joined in studio by a senior brother. He organizes some nice dinner and decides to take me out because I've not gotten to that level. Mm-hmm. Osford Osebunsu Esquire is in the studios. Thanks for welcome.
7: Thank you, my brother.
6: Let me also welcome my... Oh, Osford, welcome.
7: Thank you, my brother.
6: Right. And let me go to my own uncle who has abandoned me. My uncle who has abandoned me.
5: It's a nephew who abandons an uncle.
6: No.
5: It's a nephew who abandons an uncle.
6: I was in school. You've stopped paying my fees. Lawyer Kwame Jantua is in the studio. Counsel, welcome.
5: How are you?
6: I'm doing
5: well. Have you seen
6: well.
5: A while, eh?
6: I have to hide and write exams.
5: Have you finished?
6: Yes, I'm bringing you good news. I've passed.
5: Oh, congratulations. Shake me.
6: Thank you, sir.
5: It's not an easy course to do.
6: I tell you. Tell the engineer that the law profession is difficult.
5: Yes, difficult. The sleepless nights.
6: I tell you.
5: The research.
6: I tell you.
5: The principles.
6: I tell you. So
5: being able to commend the two.
6: Counsel, I'm going to pass a fiat that when I'm called in October, God willing, from October to December, if you call my name or test me without adding Esquire to it, you respond to it yourself.
5: But remember, what is in theory is different from what is in practical.
6: That is even what Councillor Nelson is saying. He says there is a loss on the paper, yes. But practically yes.
5: There's no loss. So try as much as possible. I can only advise you.
6: Sure.
5: Try as much as possible to learn the English language well.
6: Mm.
5: In law, it's English. And your cases, be able to analyze your cases very well and your thought process application.
6: Sure.
5: That is more than the money you're asking for me.
6: Thank you. Let me get some messages. Come to Wisdom, then take your bites on the gold board and we switch to the legal vacation. So this is from Noah the Ark Builder inside Kokumlimli Fanufa Street, Accra. He says the MPP as a political party needs an energetic person who can run the day-to-day affairs of the party's organization. That is why He says that is why majority of the party faithful says Nana K is the right person to help the elephant family to come back to power in election 2028 because he is the Joshua of our time to put all lost votes together. Every vote counts. Nana K near victory near. This is from Abdul Basset Mahama. He says the difference between an armed robber and a politician. No. Abdul Basset, we are not picking that. Chief of staff. Abdul is throwing shots. This is from Chief of Staff. He says, this is, I'm sure, Facebook Chief of Staff. He says, the senior engineer wisdom Gomashi is on. I just love listening to him. As a worker in the mining industry, I keep learning from him. He's top-notch. Kwabena Sapon says, with your indulgence, say, Nelson says technically there was no loss. What is technically doing in this matter hearing? Dr. Kwejua Ferejan was what was overvoting, and he says, my loss, there is a classical definition of overvoting in Supreme Court. Nelson, I say to you, Nelson, there is a huge loss, pure and simple. And this is from James Theron. He says, who nominated the NDC guy to this show? He is completely, no, we are not taking insults on the platform. But he says, if Gold Board deserves the applause when gold trading is presented as a major driver of Ghana's economic recovery, why does it suddenly become someone else's program when the same gold trading produces reported losses? He asks or quizzes this question. Engineer, let's some 3 minutes wrap up on this for us. Okay, five.
8: So
6: This is from my uncle.
8: Yes. I want to end with some recommendations.
6: Mm-hmm.
8: Now, before I proceed, my senior noble also made some statements. But I will humbly, with all due respect, that NDC communicators should agree with Ghanaians that Honorable Sami Jenfi, respectfully, is not above Ghanaians. That's number one. He's a public officer. You made a statement to me that he came out to say this. He came out to say this. It is not everything that he says that is an authority over a statutory document. So Ghanaians have the right to what? To also ask questions. We are talking about a program where you were given money to go and trade and you've lost 17% of that money. And you are telling me because you have retained the rest of the 83% in dollars, I should clap for you. And that you are not accountable for the 17% loss. It is not fair. That is what you are talking about. And you made a statement about Gold Board being the anchor of Ghana's economy. There are a lot of other, economic activities that comes together regarding how the economy what moves, and the gold trading is one aspect of it, and that's the aspect that we did not run away from. You also made a statement that the money generated by Gold Board is more than their losses. It is wrong. The forest that came back through Gold Board's activity is money belonging to the people of Ghana. It was given a bulk of money in cedis to purchase gold. And after exporting the gold, we had our returns coming back in dollars. So we cannot say $10 billion bigger than $1.7 billion. So we should forget the $1.7 billion. That money belongs to the good people of Ghana. So we had actually lost $1.7 billion from the money that was advanced by the Bank of Ghana to Gold Board. And it is something we should actually pay attention to. Because, you see, if we don't investigate these losses, as the minority had asked, what will happen is that now that Bank of Ghana is out, not financing the Gold Board again. Gold Board now is now going to be looking for private funds, commercial banks, taking money from off-takers. If what happened in 2025 that led to that massive loss of $1.7 billion with a lot on the purchasing side and discount which have not been investigated, as we sit here, we need to know the three main causes that the IMF had flagged. Who were the off-takers? At what discount were the gold sold to them? We need to know. Are they family and friends? We need to know. Because I can take a state gold, come and sell to you, and give you 3% the discount. Pass behind, come and take 2%. This is why
0: a probe is needed to establish who were Ghana's gold off-takers in 2025. Then we go into it. The discount that we're giving those off-takers, is it, I mean, as per industry standards, if industry is doing 0.5 and you are doing 1%, you need to explain. The issues pertaining to the forex spread between the prices at which the gold were bought and the gold were sold. When you look at, there's one document we are not even paying attention to. There is actually an aggregators agreement between Ghana Gold Board and the various aggregators. And in there, commissions that are supposed to be paid, everything about the gold trading activity is stated in there. Now, if Gold Board is stating that they are buying the gold at premium, that is why these losses are coming out, then we need to investigate. Call for their books. How much did you pay for this gold on this day? How much did you do this on this day? Then we'll be able to properly ascertain. And in conclusion, I think the time is in conclusion. Mm. The government is coming up with GANRAP, and they are indicating that GANRAP would like to reduce the cost of these operations from 14.5 to 5%. So the question is, so you can actually run this trade at 5% and you cause the country these losses? That is the first question. The second recommendation is that there should be an independent gold pricing and purchasing committee to serve as an oversight body around gold board's operation, such that the powers of the gold board are a little mitigated. They don't have, I mean, control over pricing. So that at the end of every day or every week, that independent body will be able to publish the volumes of gold that have been, I mean, bought, shipped, and I mean, a kind of like an oversight body. The third recommendation is that gold board should consider private finance. If I say private finance, it's not about they're going to look for money themselves, which is one of the models. We should look at whether we can bring on board Ghanaian gold dealers or Ghanaian financial houses that are going to be the private partners financing gold trade. You go to Zimbabwe, they are running the same model, but the financing of the gold purchase is actually done by a refinery there called the Frontiers, backed by the state. So the state is not directly involved pushing money. I know political heads are always happy when funds are going to be administrated by the state, because those funds can easily be misapplied or misappropriated. So we should be looking at that avenue where private men coming in. However, Gold Board will remain control on compliance, repatriation, and make sure smuggling is eliminated. The investigation is very important so that Gold Board can be, protected. Thank you.
6: And that was Engineer Wisdom Gomashi. Let me come to my senior brother, the dinner organizer for a certain class of people in the society. But before you, Mr. Wilberforce Asari says I should thank lawyer Kwame Jantua. He did a powerful thing for him. So we don't want to know what you did, but thank you.
9: You're my brother.
6: Uncle,
9: thank you.
6: Uncle, the powerful thing, let it reach me. So, lawyer Osford,
9: he's waiting there. He's waiting.
6: Lawyer Osford Osei Bonsu, quick one on Gold Board. The conversation has been very, milky, and the point is, the minority calls for accountability on Gold Board losses. Gold Board says or admits that there is a loss, but it is not sitting on their book. You think?
10: All right. Thank you very much. And good morning to our great listeners. Mm. The point is that, every policy, the domestic gold purchase program is a policy.
6: Mm-hmm.
10: And the policy is to improve the livelihood or to boost our development. And even if you look at their act, they are supposed to, for instance, bring in foreign exchange to stabilize the economy.
6: Mm-hmm.
10: And in doing so, there will be a cost. There's a money that is taken to make sure that this policy is being implemented the way that will be beneficial to the state or the country. In that sense, we really need to understand the operations of Gold Board. We have to also know how much trade they incurred or trade that they embark on, and whether they make profit or they make losses. And so it's not out of place for anybody to demand for accountability. Usually, public service or public servant are supposed to supply accountability. Once that we are giving you duty that you are doing work on our behalf, you are supposed to communicate to us.
1: Mm-hmm.
10: We are here professionals. I mean, we have lawyers and engineers. We seem not even understand what is going on with Gold Board.
1: Mm-hmm.
10: How much more our market women or farmers? They're all important stakeholders. So what I will ask because of our time is we should be able to communicate well. The essence of the IMF report is that it is giving us feedback on what Gold Board is doing.
1: Mm-hmm.
10: Besides, they themselves admitted that they had even audit by the Auditor General.
1: Mm-hmm.
10: So we are supposed to even have access to whatever recommendation or pointers that came from the audit. But if we are privileged to get feedback from IMF, we take it in good faith. And what is IMF saying? IMF saying that at the end of the day, we should be able to have a more transparent arrangement with Gold Board.
1: Mm-hmm.
10: And how are we supposed to do that? We are supposed to do that when Gold Board gives us what is going on. Besides, Gold Board is less than a year. But then it gives us opportunity.
11: It's more than a year
10: it's
11: now.
10: More than a year now. It gives us opportunity
1: mm-hmm.
10: to make sure that we are tightening. We are even improving the governance of Gold Board.
1: Mm.
10: It is not for the benefits, and it's not for anybody or any individual's benefit.
1: Mm-hmm.
10: Neither a CEO, Sami Jamfi, nor even the minority leader leading the charge. If he asks for a question, he's asking the question on behalf of the citizen of the country. Listen to this point. The Gold Board CEO gave us feedback on a platform. And what was the platform? Accountability platform.
1: Government accountability platform.
10: You understand? So it can never be any personal exchanges.
1: Mm-hmm.
10: Everything said on that platform is like a full public communication to the citizens of Ghana.
1: Not to only a fellow market.
10: Not, it can never be.
1: Not to only the people of a future.
10: It can never be. Mm. You understand? So you can have your personal, you know, whatever with any other person. Nobody is begrudging you on that.
1: But Council, when your brother, who is also a lawyer, Nelson Noble
10: mm-hmm.
1: Amedowonu, says that there was a loss on paper, but practically there is no loss. What do you say to it?
10: You see, lost is lost. And that is why we need that scrutiny. You understand? For you to say that you have lost on paper
1: mm-hmm.
10: and in practice there wasn't any loss,
1: mm-hmm.
10: it means that we are actually not appreciating what is going on.
1: Mm-hmm.
10: And in that sense, we are not even communicating well.
1: Mm-hmm.
10: So we should be able to take the patient. That is why when you are given any opportunity as officer of Gold Board or even a communicator of the government, you take your time to communicate for us to appreciate it. Because you seem not to understand that there could be a loss on paper and not be in practice. So the bottom line is that we need to take our time. It is not that we are going to blur the point. We really need to know whether there was a loss or not. And in any case, there's a cost to all the program that they are undertaking.
1: Mm-hmm.
10: What is the cost? At the end of the day, he's saying that even next year there was going to be a loss. So the point is that there's a cost that probably will come with the program.
1: Mm-hmm.
10: But we have to understand whether that cost is reasonable or there's something that we could do about it.
1: Mm-hmm.
10: And in that case, even aside the physical cost, there's an environmental cost. We don't know how to reclaim the damaged environment that we have. You understand? Because the effect of mining, even not to talk about illegal mining, the legal mining even has implications.
1: Mm-hmm.
10: You understand? So if we feel like gold board or gold is the commodity that will hold our economy, we should be able to have bipartisan conversation. Mm-hmm. Conversation that will make us improve on the program, improve even on the livelihood of the people and then the environment.
1: Mm-hmm.
10: So it's not a matter of emotions. So once ever you have duty, you know, to discharge, you should be measured by how you communicate to the people.
1: Right.
10: And anybody can request for the accountability or request for questions. And you'll be able to, there are so many questions, if we're given time, we equally will ask to you, Probably they will hear.
6: Ask you
10: understand.
6: Before the venerable, I'm a gentle account.
10: Yeah.
6: The venerable.
10: So, for instance, if we are going through a program like that, and we want to find out what is actually the total cost or the variance in terms of the spot price or the exchanges, how much money do they even use to buy the gold? And at what point would they need to convert it? And what would be the differential? What would be the cost to the state? You understand? Is there any other means that they could also improve in the transaction that will not incur that loss? That will not even give them the confidence to say that even next year we'll be able to incur more losses. No. You see, even though we are not saying that a policy...
6: This one, Council, you are taking us to cross-examination.
10: I'm not doing that. See, the point is that we are not talking about whether or not a policy is supposed to make profit or not.
6: Mm.
10: A policy, obviously, is supposed to stabilize the system for you.
6: Mm-hmm.
10: So we are not necessarily saying that go and sell all the time and make money for us.
6: Mm-hmm.
10: You know why Bank of Ghana decided to give you money to go to the market to buy, so that they will be able to, you know, build up their reserves. So in doing so, there could be a marginal losses. That one we can bear with it. But it cannot be a loss that could affect the whole transaction that we are undertaking. So these are questions that we really need to undertake. And then we need to ask people who are the duty bearers, who are in charge. And then when we ask them, they should be minded in responding to us, and then we'll also be satisfied.
6: Thank you very much, Lawyer Osford Osei Bonsu. I'm hoping next time you invite me for your dinner.
10: Very well. You are invited in advance.
6: Thank you. Now, let me move on to my very own uncle, son of an Osford trained lawyer. Nah, lawyer, Kwame Janto, you're too much. If you lose, how?
11: And you'll be on a film, you.
6: You are my uncle. Uncle, I'm sure you've heard a lot about gold board matters, whether you've spoken about it or not. Gold board says the losses are not sitting on the account, but they admit there is a loss. And we should rather be blaming Bank of Ghana in this situation. But surprisingly, lawyer Nelson Noble Amedeonu tells us that there is a loss on paper, but practically there is no loss. Uncle, what's your take?
12: Good morning to our listeners and to our Facebook panel. And also to my brothers in studio. This discussion we are having with regards to Gold Board and Bank of Ghana. Yes, we've been talking about it all week. And I kind of thought about it this morning. And the question I asked myself, what is it? It's a loss, isn't it? Whether it's on Bank of Ghana books, whether it's on Gold Board books, a loss is a loss. What difference does it make? Maybe my brothers in studio will be able to tell me. If it's on Bank of Ghana books, loss there. If it's on Gold Board books, loss there. For me, one of the major areas that we are not looking at is the fact that we lost $11.4 billion between 2019 and 2023 for the smuggle of gold. $11.4 billion. How much money did we go to IMF for? $3 billion. This $11.4 billion could have done so much. And you see, the politics of it fans the fire and does not allow us to go in depth. When I take what engineer was saying, the first thing that came to my mind was the basis of why we decided to do the oil industry different. Because we looked at Ghana having mined gold for the last 100 years and really not seeing much. So shouldn't there be, like in the oil industry, a piak for gold board, for gold?
1: Public interest accountability.

0: independent. And I don't really go by the comments of my good friend, Gold Board Boss, when he says gold is anchoring the economy.
1: You don't believe in
0: it
1: that?
0: It could be one of the minerals that are anchoring the economy. Because there are other commodities that are also anchoring the economy. It's part and parcel of government revenue. No, be so. Is it bringing more money in than the others? Because we have quite a lot of natural resources in this country that brings in revenue. So don't just take one out of the basket and say this is the only one that is anchoring Ghana's economy. It's helping. It could be helping more because it brought in more what? Revenue when you look at the other baskets. If we were to do better on the others, it could be equal revenue that would be coming in. Right now, TOR is working. It hasn't worked for how long? It's bringing in revenue. Oil is bringing in revenue. All the others, gas, bringing in revenue. And I do not feel, I do not think that we should play down the others and lift up one. I believe Sammy Jemfi is doing a good job. No two ways about that. He's doing a good job. Yes, there are some hitches that need to be taken care of. Mm-hmm. And these are one of the hitches. Now, if he's warning us that there's likely to be another loss, let's see what how that loss is going to come about. Mm-hmm. And don't let us get there before we now start scattering ourselves. What is the loss that we're going to expect going forward? Is it in smuggling? Mm-hmm. Because the fact that gold board is in place doesn't mean that there's no smuggling of gold. There's still smuggling. What it has probably curtailed is the fact that not a lot of smuggled gold is being able to go out. Because right now, those countries that used to buy the smuggled gold are crying to link into gold board so that they can get some gold. So it's a good thing. So for me, as I said, and I won't talk plenty, Nekran Kran is saying, it's a loss.
1: It's a loss.
0: Both sides. The IMF report did indicate that it was on the books of what? Bank of Ghana. Because Gold Board was a facilitator in terms of what?
1: Purchase.
0: So don't let us make the politics sway us from the actual challenge there is, which is the loss. And for me, going forward, we've got to be able to curtail the loss. I like the idea because from time immemorial, I've been shouting, let gold be the currency that supports our currency. Let gold be the currency that supports our currency. And even used to cite examples of the UK where there's no gold, but gold is what supports their pound sterling and in other countries. So I'm glad that we have seen the light.
2: And the light.
0: The light. And you see, this politics is really shattering us all. It's really shattering us all. Why do I say that? There was a contribution, maybe not a strong contribution, when the MPP were in power with regards to this gold thing. They did their bit to highlight it. NDC has also come in. They've moved it a notch higher. Let's stop doing the politics the way we do it. Because it's who? It's for the benefit of our country, isn't it?
1: Yes.
0: So if NPP came in and they did something with regards to gold, NDC have come, they've moved a notch higher. Let's give credence to all those who partake. Because the gold for oil, there were losses in there. Were there no losses? There were losses in there. But we tried to get it to stabilize
2: The economy too.
0: So for me, let's try and identify where the challenge is and let's move forward

0: together. But I think government should consider a public interest and accountability committee for gold. And you see, the public interest accountability committee, some of us started it when we did the Mankesim Accord. I'm not sure whether you know of that. That was 2006 when we discovered oil.
1: Yeah.
0: We had the Mankesim Accord. That was the first one we had in terms of discussing how we are going to handle our oil. Mm-hmm. And that is where CSOs indicated that we need a public interest and accountability committee to oversee oil revenues. I think it's time we did that for gold, because gold is precious all around the world. Oil and gas is also precious because it aids in what? Us being able to live a decent life. These lights that are on, isn't it gas?
1: Yeah.
0: Isn't it oil? Mm-hmm. The same way gold would also helps shore up our currency. So let's try as much as possible to take the politics out and look at the real challenge and try collectively to solve whatever problem is there. Amen.
1: I'm a Jantua for a reason. Son of an Oxford-trained lawyer. He's also a lawyer. Yes.
0: Oxford-trained, I beg you.
1: You are not.
0: My father went to Oxford. I didn't go to Oxford.
1: I said you are also a lawyer.
0: Okay, all right.
1: We will be moving to our next topic, but we would want to hear from Engineer Wisdom Gomashi as he closes with us on the gold for oil, and he will take his leave. So, Engineer.
2: Thank you very much. I think just to add just something small to what Senior has just indicated, I think not to equalize the smuggling aspect of issues, but it's because some narratives that have been captured also in the IMF report. So truly, between 2019 and 2022 or so, Ghana lost about $11 billion. Partly, yes. Partly because of that 3% withholding tax that was on it. But do you know something? Between 2013 to 2016, Ghana lost $6 billion worth of gold.
0: Hello?
3: Hello?
0: Speak to your microphone, yes.
2: Between 2013 to 2016, Ghana lost $6 billion worth of gold through smuggling. You can check there from the Comstrade data. And based on this data too, it showed that truly smuggling was, a long-time problem.
1: Mm-hmm.
2: When you look at the Ghana Chamber of Mines report, 2024. It indicated that, on the other hand, there's a small side. The small-scale sector recorded a 70.1% increase in attributable output from 1.5 million ounces in 2023 to 1.9 million ounces in 2024, the second highest level since the sector's formalization. When the 3% was reduced to 1.5%, quickly, boom. And Gold Board also came in to also continue some good works they are doing. Now, Senior has indicated the call for a PIAC form of gold, and I think it will form or maybe join with this independent cost, pricing and purchasing activities. And I think in the MPP's 2016 manifesto, they promised something like this through the Minerals Revenue Management Act, if I'm right, but it wasn't done. When they came, they actually brought the Minerals Income Investment Fund instead.
1: Mm-hmm.
2: The NDC has also promised to bring back this Minerals Revenue Management Act. And I'm sure that if this act comes, maybe the PIAC for gold too could also come out of this. Because I'm sure the PIAC for the oil came from their act, right?
3: Yes,
2: the PIAC for the oil came from their Petroleum Revenue Management Act.
1: Mm-hmm.
2: So,
0: but it was pushed by the CSOs.
2: CSOs, good.
0: And in fact, Parliament took all out when the revenue management bill was being drafted.
2: Okay.
0: And we had to go and defend it in Parliament. Why it should be there. And they brought it back.
2: That's good. So we will pray for you, senior men, so that you can actually bring it on board. Thank you very much. Thank you very much.
1: Okay, so that was Engineer Wisdom Gomashi taking the last bite on gold for oil.
0: Sometimes I don't understand how the IMF thinks. Because I'm just reading.
2: Yeah.
0: On January 15th, 2026, IMF Communications Director Julie Gozak said, "We strongly recommend that the losses should be brought on the national balance sheet rather than being held on the balance sheet of the central bank.
1: What is the national balance sheet? Like the country's balance
0: sheet.
1: Yes. Right.
0: And in one breath, they are saying...
1: Push it to gold board.
0: Exactly. No, push it to Bank of Ghana.
1: Mm-hmm.
0: So which is which? Sometimes they have personal interest too. No personal friends. So we should probably use our own figures to judge some of these things instead of always depending on international reports. Yes.
1: But the truth is, IMF was set up in 1944.
0: Yes.
1: They didn't force us. On the 20th of September, 1957, we, the Ghanaian people, chose to join them.
0: Yes, doesn't matter. But it doesn't mean that everything they do is right.
1: I get it. Right, some quick messages and we move to the next topic. This is coming from Baba Chairman Tamale. Baba Chairman Tamale says, according to Nelson, the losses are only in the books, but in practice, there is no losses. How can you comprehend this? Nelson. Then this is from Abdul Basit Mahama. He says, but you know, most people don't get it that the billions in FX or Forex they are bandying about is just government or taxpayer funds exchanged for USD at a huge loss. Meaning BOG could have just gone to the black market for or Abuchi to exchange CDs for dollars at a loss, which would have been lower because there would be no additional payroll tax force as in transaction fees, off-taker or exporter margins or commission and etc. Budu Martin Dixon says, Engineer Gomashi, you are a great asset to this country. Thank you. And Baba Chairman again says the IMF did not just bombard Ghana with their report, but the report was the byproduct of some level of discussions and consultations with the government of the day. In fact, there was an initial report before this main report. We are dealing with the IMF. So that is it on the gold board losses and the minorities call for accountability. We move on to our next topic. I want us to deal with the third topic before we end with us. Then we end with the second topic. The Supreme Court yesterday, speaking through my Lord Justice Pwamai, in fact, Justice Paul Scott Pwamai, dismissing the application or the interlocutory injunction application brought to the Supreme Court by Kwejo Opong and Nkrumah Vincent, who's brought this action that some vacation court sitting is clearly... He's called Vincent.
4: Really?
1: Yes. He says he keeps the Vincent in abeyance. But I choose to mention
4: it.
1: Uses it
4: for doing hard things like this.
0: Not the Supreme Court.
1: We move on to speak to that. Do I have lawyer Kwesi Foku Benin on the call? Since we've kept him on the call for far too long, we want to speak to him first on this matter. Hello, counsel.
5: Hello, Aaron.
1: So the 11-page ruling from the Supreme Court yesterday, in essence, the Supreme Court at a point admits that this ruling or the suit brought before it by the Honorable Kwejo Opong Nkrumah, being led by Frank Davis in court, they admit that legal vacation and having some judges sit during the vacation in a way brings discrimination, but it is not that level of discrimination that should warrant the court halting or caution the said legal vacation. In fact, the Justice Pwamai cites Nati versus Gatti to explain his point in that matter, and also the dictum by the Venerable SK, Professor SK Dateba JSC, as he then was in the case of Asari versus the Attorney General. What is your take on that, the legal vacation brouhaha?
5: Thank you once again, Aaron. This legal vacation issue, I don't know how this matter snowballed into such an intractable national debate. It is a pretty straightforward matter that should not be in such controversy as we are seeing now. I will tell you, look, I have been a very active practitioner for close to 10 years now. And I have witnessed or enjoyed at least 9 legal vacations. There has been no single instance where I have observed or seen a fully fledged trial, whether it is a civil trial or a criminal trial, being conducted during the legal vacation. It has never happened. On the contrary, per my experience, and indeed I'm not saying that trials never occur during legal vacation. What my personal experience is, and what I know to be the practice across board in the country, is that if for the need for expediency or expedition, if counsel desired or the parties desire that the matter be heard as quickly as possible, then the courts, in consultation with counsel on both sides, would agree that, okay, for this particular matter, hearing or trial will proceed during the vacation, assuming or on condition that the judge will be sitting as a vacation judge.
1: Counsel, but if you read the ruling from Justice Paul Scott Puaman, he makes it clear that even though he admits that there is a level of discrimination, he believes that holding full trial during legal vacation expedites the process and it even benefits the accused person.
5: No. That is, you see, there are so many things wrong with this particular statement by Justice Scott Puaman. First and foremost, his lordship did not have, or his lordship exceeded his jurisdiction in making such far-reaching statements that touched on the substantive substantive case before the Supreme Court. Mind you, this was an interlocutory hearing for an order of interlocutory injunction. And without sounding too legalese, there are certain considerations that a judge ought to consider when hearing an application for interlocutory injunction. Most importantly, a judge sitting on an application for interlocutory injunction ought to remind themselves that they are not supposed to deal with the merits or the substance of the case. It is rather to decide whether there is a prima facie case, whether or not the applicant has any legal rights in law or in equity, and to hold the scale of justice even to ensure that on the balance of convenience, more harm would not occasion the applicant than otherwise. These are the primary considerations. Now, the claim you attributed, or the statement you attributed to his lordship, actually go right at the heart of the merits of the case, which his lordship ought not to. And for this reason, his lordship exceeded his jurisdiction and his decision is liable to being quashed by an order of certiorari.
1: So let me get this clear. We are all aware of the elements being stated in the case of Welford Kwaku versus the Attorney General by the Venerable Professor S.K. Dateba GSC, as he then was. He states that when it comes to an injunction application, you must actually satisfy 3 reasons. One, as you rightly mentioned, whether there are serious questions to be tried. to whether granting the injunction will not cause an or there will be an irreparable damages.
5: That's the balance of convenience.
1: Then the last one is the balance of convenience, right?
5: Yes.
1: In fact, if you read the 11-page ruling, Justice Gabriel Scott Poamai makes it clear that if you read the case of Ankuma Ninfa versus James Judge Quisen, there is another leg you must even deal with first before you deal with the Wilford Kweku element. He states that the third element is that whether the matter before it, there is even a legal right
5: you must deal with. A legal or equitable right.
1: Are you saying that Justice Poamman did not deal with this element, but chose to enter or verge into the merit of the matter?
5: I am not saying he did not deal with the American cyanamide principles. He may very well have averted his mind to them, but that is where he should have limited himself to. He should not have strayed into the merits of the case itself. Because the locus classicus, the American cyanamide case, which provides these fundamental rules based upon which subsequent decisions have repeatedly applied, make it very clear that the court at that stage is not supposed to go into the merits of the case. And there is a sound reason before that. And that is that at that stage, there simply isn't enough evidence for the court to decide on the merits. Because mind you, most interlocutory injunction applications take place at the pretrial level, where witness statements have not been filed, where directions have not been taken, where evidence, be it documentary or oral testimony, have not been given. It is solely based on affidavit evidence. Okay? So at that stage, the court is not seized with enough facts and evidence to make any determination as to the merits. And that is why I believe in this instance, His Lordship Justice Gabriel Scott Poamman made that fundamental error by straying into matters that he was not seized with and thereby exceeded his jurisdiction. But that is beside the point. The point I was making initially is that...
1: Well, Senior, I want to get clarification. I want you to educate the listeners. Probably you've read the 11-page ruling where he actually, my Lord Gabriel Scott Poamman actually verged into the merit of the case. If you can enlighten us.
5: You yourself mentioned one, right? But I will quote a portion of the judgment. Okay. His Lordship said, speeding up select criminal trials during vacation, in quotes, would not amount to an infringement on the rights to equality before the law and the right to a fair trial. My brother, this short passage, what does it... This is the pith and substance of Kojo Okonkrome's suit before the Supreme Court. This is the entire case.
1: Right.
5: So for you to make a firm and substantive declaration on this matter at the pretrial stage, what does it mean, my brother? You have basically rendered the entire suit moot. That's what His Lordship did. But once again, I proceed. The issue of legal vacations in Ghana, okay, it's not just novel to Ghana. We inherited much of our legal tradition from the common law legal tradition, I mean, the Westminster system, Great Britain. And so in such instances, it is always necessary to draw parallels with what exists over there. in the UK, right? There are four sittings or four court term sittings. There is the please. Just give me a second.
1: Right.
5: There is the Michael Mass, okay. There is the Trinity. There is the Hillary term. And the longest of this is the Michael Mass, which operates between October and December. Okay. Now, right before the Michael Mass sitting of the court is the long legal vacation, which is analogous to what we have in Ghana and which we are talking about now. In the UK, having the legal vacation does not mean that court business is suspended for those 2 months whilst the court is on vacation. Rather, what is different is that the actual work that will be done during the vacation is not subject to administrative fiat like we have in Ghana, where the Chief Justice can decide that or can cherry pick some cases and decide this case I want you to proceed or not. On the contrary, there are statutory rules, okay, in the White Book, the civil procedure rules, which give clear guidelines as to what work, and it is mostly urgent applications and very important matters that are done during the vacation, almost identical to what persisted in Ghana until Chief Justice Bafuboni decided to open this can of worms. What we need in Ghana is not to abolish the legal vacations, because they serve very useful functions both to members of the judicial service and to lawyers. Mind you that in Ghana, lawyers typically do not have the normal leave that
1: and holidays
5: that exist in other employment settings. It is the legal vacation that lawyers use to unwind and to refresh themselves after grueling periods of work throughout the year. Okay? And so, for you to try to whittle down this little reprieve that lawyers have and open it up to for public debate is very unfortunate. It's very unfortunate. That aside, another angle to this whole debate, which for me is even the most important, is the constitutional, the Chapter 5 constitutional matters it raises. The right to a fair trial is one of the inalienable fundamental human rights under Chapter 5 of the Constitution, Article 19, I suppose.
1: That will be wrapping up for us.
5: Yes. The Constitution is saying that anybody who has been charged before court ought to be given adequate facilities, okay, in order to partake in a fair trial. This means that the person must be adequate facilities include access to legal representation. Now, Chief Justice Bafuboni and by has authorized His Lordship Justice Achibonga to say to the accused person whose rights under Article 19 have been guaranteed that regardless of your rights to fair trial under Article 19 to legal representation, I am saying that if your lawyer is not ready to come before the legal vacation, I am going to have to proceed without him. That is a clear breach, a clear violation of Article 19. And for Justice Pramant to say that there has been some form of discrimination or violation, but not enough to... It's simply surprising. You understand? No amount of discrimination is small enough. Once there is discrimination, once there is a violation of constitutional rights, who even determines the severity of that violation in the first place? You are saying that the person has the right to get alternative legal representation. What if the accused person does not have the resources to get another lawyer? And even if they are...
6: But you'll be paying his current lawyer.
5: Come again?
6: You'll be paying his current lawyer.
5: But the current lawyer is simply not available. You understand? And per what is currently happening now. You understand? The lawyer may have... The current lawyer may have planned their year, pre-booked their
6: vacation.
5: Vacations. You understand?
6: Mm.
5: And they had every reasonable right to do that, because that is how things have been since they started legal practice. Nobody could foretell that the Chief Justice in cahoots with the Attorney General will decide to hijack.
6: That is very strong. The Chief Justice in cahoots with the Attorney General is very strong.
5: I don't mince my words in saying that. I think the Chief Justice is actually in cahoots with the Attorney General.
6: That is what you think. That is what you think.
5: That is what I think. I did not pass it off as a general proposition. I said that is my opinion, that is my belief. Because it is true that this Order 79 of CI 79 does give the Chief Justice administrative right to decide that certain cases be heard during the legal vacation. But that is a discretion, right? That discretion is subject to Article 296 of the Constitution, which imposes a duty to be fair and transparent and candid in the exercise of your discretion.
6: So,
5: on what basis?
6: Counsel, in a minute, wrap up for us.
5: On what basis did the Chief Justice make that decision? You understand? And so for me, there is a lot of things wrong with the way we are handling this matter. It is a can of worms that will not only affect defense lawyers or the defendants themselves, the accused persons, but in the long run will also affect all of us, especially those of us who work within the legal setting, including the Attorney General himself. Because he will not be Attorney General forever. In a few years, you will come back to becoming a private legal practitioner.
6: True.
5: And if you subject this hallowed and precious little reprieve that we all enjoy to such unnecessary public debates, what you are doing is that you are shooting yourself in the foot. So that is all I have to say on the matter for now.
6: Thank you very much. And that was lawyer Kwesi Benyin, Efoku Benyin. Let me come in studio and speak to Nelson Nobu Amedowonu Esquire. Also,
7: yes, sir.
6: From lawyer Foku, he's saying that the CJ is in cahoot with the Attorney General looking at the ruling that came out. In fact, the 11-page ruling. What I picked out of it, in fact, from page 7, middle part of page 7 down to page 10, where the ruling actually ends. The 11th part was just the representation and others. It states, Justice Gabriel Pohrmann actually admits that the legal vacation brings discrimination, but cites Nathi Mgati and also the dictum of Professor S.K. Dateba, J.S.E.S.E. then was in Asari versus Attorney General, that it is not that type of discrimination that affects the right of the person. He believes that this rather even helps the accused person to get an expedited trial. What do you make of it?
7: You see,
6: but how many years are the bar, sir?
7: You don't mention certain things. So. Yeah, national security issue.
6: I wanted to know the number of vacations you've enjoyed.
7: Oh, no. So,
6: are you on vacation? So,
7: yes. You see, yes. Sometimes when some lawyers talk, I envy them, because you see, like when Senior Pia Kubi said on a show that, oh, the judge had some people had access to the judgment before the judge even went to court that day. I'm like, if I make the same statement, I have about four or five cases before the same judge. So the next time I appear before her, all she will do is what? Refer me. First, the matter is over. Somebody will just draw her attention and she will refer my conduct to GLC. Simple. But you may not have cases before that judge, so you can say. So if Senior is online saying things like, oh, the Chief Justice is in cahoots with, you see, such things, you see, as members of this legal profession, we should not be making such statements. Because
6: that,
7: you see,
6: that is his opinion.
7: No, because you see, someone like me, aside the politics, you understand? All my income is from where? The court. I earn my daily bread from the court. So for me to come from this profession and come here and be caught talking about the Chief Justice, that Chief Justice has done A, B, C, D. If the court is not there, I'm not there. Because I always say that what?
6: If the court is not there, you can't meet losses on the paper, but practically no losses.
7: Yes, you see, because whenever you go to the police station or any security agency as a lawyer, the only reason why they accord you with the respect is that they know very well that court. If they do anything there, you will get them in court.
6: Mm-hmm.
7: So as a lawyer, when you go to a police station and they accord you with the respect, the only for you to come out and be talking down against the same profession and the Chief Justice, who is the embodiment of the court, is for me, it's not fair. You get it. And it's not the Attorney General who is bringing this to unnecessary public discourse. It's rather the GBA and the lawyers for the accused persons. Why do I say so? The lawyers for the accused persons, the Chief Justice has given a warrant for every vacation. The same warrant issued to these judges who are sitting this vacation is the same warrant, if you like. Take the warrant every year that it is issued from 1957 up to today. It's the same wording that is there every year. It's like the status quo. Precedent. Whatever happened, every vacation.
6: Like picking conveyance notice.
7: Yes. Uh-huh. So every vacation. Every vacation, they will by all means bring it to Chief Justice. Oh, this is the number of justices that we'll see during the vacation. Chief Justice issued the warrant.
6: The Chief Justice rather appointing them. Nobody brings it to him.
7: Yes, but they appoint them based on some basis. Like, if you see this vacation, next vacation, you may not see your... they have reasons why they reshuffle them every year. Like me, for instance, I have a case at the High Court right now, mm-hmm. which is ongoing during this vacation. And I cannot talk. Do you know why? Mm-hmm. Because it's in my interest for the case to go on. Because my client is still in custody I know very well that they will not grant him bail. If I joke, they will not grant him bail because what? Because something happened somewhere. Mm. So,
6: but counsel,
7: yes,
6: the crux of the matter is that mm-hmm. of what lawyer Foucault makes is that the hallowed legal vacation that has been celebrated over years mm-hmm. or that has been observed over years mm-hmm. is the fact that you do not have full trial during this period. And that is what has been in existence, except that the councils or the parties have agreed to. So if you check the Ato Forsen matter, it was the councils that agreed to Judge or Justice Efiabuchi to proceed with the, that. Here is the case that one of the councils is raising that he has a lot of things to do in vacation, so why don't we go by the president?
7: Yes, so if you are raising that you have a lot of things to do during the vacation, so let's go to the next legal year. It's not for you to come into the media and be talking down on the judge as if what the judge is saying is something new.
6: I doubt Samuel Atachia and Godfrey Yabu Adamia has in any manner or way spoken down on the judges.
7: That is, if you look at all their communication.
6: If not.
7: That is all they have been doing from day
6: that
7: one.
6: That is what you infer.
7: No, look, just
6: they
7: look.
6: They wrote a letter to the Chief Justice. That is their position.
7: You write every day. I write a letter. Even yesterday, I wrote a letter to the court for one reason or the other. I cannot come to court yesterday. Mm-hmm. I wrote a letter. But is that letter in the media space? No. So it's not for the media
6: your case is not a high.
7: No, because the letter is addressed to someone. Take the letter to that person.
6: But this is a high profile case. Are you disputing that? A case that has already been discussed. It's been discussed in the public. And per your legal profession, LI 2423 will tell you that you shouldn't even have such discussions.
7: Yes.
6: But we are having that discussion now because it has already generated public discussions. And you believe that such a letter shouldn't come to the media?
7: That is why you, the lawyer, in any communication of yours, you should make sure that what you don't come out to say some unnecessary things to suggest that what the warrant issued by the Chief Justice is something new. Every vacation, what they are saying now is that, every vacation, even when there are trials, the judges do that in consent with the lawyers. Mm. If this one, the judge decide that court, whether you agree or not, I have the warrant, so I can continue with what I'm doing. And what you, the lawyer, you have to do is what? To make sure that you have judicial remedies available to you, which you have you have the right to exercise him.
6: So you disagree with Samuel Atachi and Godfrey?
7: Yes, you have the right to exercise him. It's not for you to be writing letters, especially for the GBA, writing letters as if, why do we even pay dues?
6: Are you not a member?
7: Yes.
6: Are you not a member?
7: That is why we are paying dues. So for GBA.
6: Have you written to them that you disagree with the approach?
7: See, because I don't have that time. If they know very well that what is happening, see, the president of GBA, it's easy for the president of GBA to have the ears of the Chief Justice than an ordinary lawyer like me.
6: Mm. You are not ordinary. You are a lawyer.
7: You get it. No, but I'm talking about when it comes to Ghana Bar. Mm. You get it. So if the president of GBA can have that easy access, why don't you rather go and negotiate on these matters that, Chief Justice, what is happening? This is our view. So we want you to take a second look at it. Every year you issue warrant for a trial of cases during vacation and all those. But no judge has done that without the consent of the lawyers. But this time, this is what is happening. For you to negotiate on these matters, but to come and suggest and even bring the name of the Chief Justice into this dispute is where I disagree with them. Whatever you do, make sure that you don't bring the name of the Chief Justice into disrepute or the judicial system so that we can maintain the sanctity of the institution.
6: You are thinking about the bread and butter issue that is where you get your daily bread.
7: No, the sanctity that I want us to maintain is not about the bread and butter. I'm only saying that someone like me who earned my daily bread from that place, I cannot be the one making that comment. But we all have to maintain the sanctity of that institution.
6: Okay.
7: Because everything that happened, from the ordinary citizen to the president, anything that happens, we all say that would go to court. Mm. So if we, the members, the practitioners, are looking down on that institution, who are we expecting to come and raise the name high for that institution that we are officers of?
6: Let me ask you this last question, then I move to Lawyer Oxford. Were you surprised with the ruling of Justice Gabriel Poaman?
7: No, because at the first place, there should not have even been any suit in the first place. Right. Because the warrant is clear that the warrant is given to the person that the judge that you can conduct cases during this vacation. It did not specifically mention A, B, C, D cases. by the judge in her own wisdom. And the other judge, one is a male, the other one is female. So in their own wisdom, yes, in their own wisdom, yes, in their own wisdom, say that once the warrant is given to me, like a blank check given to you. So once a blank check is given to me, I have the right to put any figure there. So I have the right in this case, once the warrant is given to me, I have the right to conduct trials during this vacation. So because of the nature of your case, I want us to continue with the trial during the vacation. So the judge is only doing something within the powers she has and that they have. And the chief justice too gave the warrant within the powers that he has. Right. So I'm not surprised. And what they are saying that Justice Palmer has gone far beyond what is expected of him during this the hearing of this application is neither here nor there.
1: It's inconsequential.
7: Because if you see the exhibits that are before him, the exhibit attached to the application of the plaintiff says they attach the copy of the warrant. So once they attach copy of the warrant, we all know that what you can even hear the whole matter on the basis of what affidavit evidence. You can dispose of a whole matter on the basis of affidavit.
1: But this is an interlocutory application, yes.
7: You attach it for the judge to consider same. Right. So if you attach it and the judge considered it and gave his opinion based on your attachment or your exhibit before the court, why do you come at the end of the day and tell the judge that, no, I've exhibited same, but I don't want you to comment about it? What did you exhibit it for?
1: Right, right. Thank you very much. Nelson Noble Amedowonu Esquire, member of the NDC legal team. Now let me move on to my senior brother, lawyer Oxford Osei Bonsu. Counsel, yesterday the ruling came out, 11-page ruling, very straightforward. The argument out there by the applicant, i.e. Kwejo upon Nkrumah Vincent, is that even on his Facebook, he says he's happy that the judge or Justice Palmer admitted that there is discrimination. However, it doesn't warrant one that breaches Article 17.1. But here is another leg of an argument being raised by Lawyer Foku that Justice Palmer actually went beyond his bounds by looking at the merits of the case. What's your take on that?
8: Okay. Once there's a decision of the court and then you ask lawyers to comment, it becomes a difficult thing to do because we are supposed to be the officers of the court. I think that is what my brother Nelson want to propagate. But then in doing so, I would like to quote or take a cue from the lawyers or the lawyer, oh yes, the lawyers of the applicant and then applicant himself just after the ruling was handed over or handed down to them. You know, they said that once you go to court, with certain anticipation. And then anticipation is to be granted your wishes or to be refused. And then once that is refused, it is not in your place. I'm trying to quote them verbatim. It's not in your place to condemn the judge.
1: Mm-hmm.
8: It's not in your place to condemn the judge. So what they will do is that they will abide by the ruling of the court and then accept it for now. That's what they say. For now, they will accept it. They will take their time to read the ruling in details and then take the necessary action. So you ask yourself, what will be the necessary action? Probably they will want to do what? Appeal the decision or ruling of the court. It's not the case. So in discussing matters of the law and decisions of the court, I think that will be a fair comment given by a lawyer, senior lawyer Frank Davis. That said, what are we supposed to do? We are supposed to critique the ruling to find out whether there are other things that we can exercise our minds on as lawyers or the students of the law. And you are asking me one specific question, whether So the point is that I will not be in a position to, you know, have condemnation on the judge, but then I'll be able to speak to a specific provisions that probably the judge averted the mind on. Mm. So you, for instance, he spoke about Article 19.2, of course. Is that what you want to say? 19.2. When he was talking about
6: the lawyer.
8: The 17.2.
6: Yes, 17.1 and 2.
8: 17.1 and 2.
6: Yes.
8: So 17.2. Yes. So when
0: this is of the Constitution.
8: Article Constitution. I'm going to the Constitution. And so you're talking about whether or not there was a discrimination,
6: mm-hmm.
8: and then when the applicant admitted that, the court said there was a discrimination. But what the court also said, by quoting the case of Nate Ngati,
6: mm-hmm.
8: he says that some discrimination, not all discrimination, are unlawful.
6: Yes.
8: You understand?
6: Yes.
8: And he said that they could not advance that there was even an element of discrimination. And if you go under Article 17, to say that a person is discriminated, the person is discriminated by what Article 17.2 describes.
6: Mm.
8: And what does Article 17.2 say? It says that a person shall not be discriminated against on the grounds of gender, race, color, ethnic origin, religion, creed, or social or economic status. So what the judge was expecting the applicant and the lawyers to do is to justify that discrimination, so-called, was grounded in any of these pointers. Do you understand?
6: Mm-hmm.
8: So to him, once they are unable to point to this, that there is a discrimination which could be and could not even be genuinely unlawful, mm-hmm. has to be explained or demonstrated in this framework. So once they were not able to do so, it means that there will not be any right that will accrue them, and that they will not be able to grant the injunction. So he said that he would have been able to grant the injunction to them when it was rightful, it was just and convenient.
6: Mm-hmm.
8: So he put it in that measure. He was not able to grant it. And at the point of whether or not he went to the merits of the case, in fact, what is the situation now is that the judge did not grant the injunction. So Achibonga,
6: mm-hmm.
8: Justice Achibonga can go ahead and mm-hmm. try or hear the issue, the case before him. Now the substantive case matter mm-hmm. will be, you know, heard. So wait to see what will come out of it. But then Justice Pomai mentioned that he is not obligated or he is not mandated to go into the substantive matter. He mentioned it.
6: Mm-hmm.
8: So probably he made commentaries on that, where it's how you see it. You might even see it as he entered into the substantive matter.
6: But what do you see?
8: That I'm saying that, but he said it, he gave a caveat.
6: Okay.
8: You understand? So mm-hmm. that's what I'm saying, that if I go harder, it means I'm condemning him.
6: Mm-hmm.
8: I'm pointing to what he said. He said that...
6: I don't want to condemn him.
8: I'm not... That's what I'm saying. You learn from your senior. With you this morning, you've been taught. And you've taught tricks that if you take it, it's going to help you for very long time. I was paying attention. He said, first of all, you there, you have qualified for that first one. You know English more.
6: Mm-hmm.
8: And he said that your thought processes
6: mm-hmm.
8: has to be top-notch, mm-hmm. on point. And application of the law. You are sitting here asking me plenty of questions. How do you apply the law? Did you pay attention to the reasoning, the demonstration of scholarship?
6: Mm-hmm.
8: How he put it. So he dealt with the first phase, that you could not get your grant. I went ahead to, you know, feather, which could be excitement. You understand? But I'm saying that it just gives you opportunity. Mm-hmm. You may feel like that, but it just gives you opportunity to have a sense.
6: Mm-hmm.
8: But here is the case, that the requirement for a grant of injunction
6: mm-hmm.
8: we have to also see how we can demonstrate that. So first of all, as the cases that he cited, you are supposed to demonstrate that there's a question, very important question. And what are the questions? How would you be able to, as a judge, to even respond to whether or not there's a question if you don't scratch? Mm-hmm. You understand? You don't scratch. So you do some scratching here. Mm-hmm. That's why they were able to scratch that. Even if you are speaking to Article 17 about discrimination, it is not all discrimination that are unlawful. But in any case, we were not able to demonstrate by Article 17 too.
1: Mm-hmm.
8: And then again, he went on to scratch other parts. But then most important thing is that from the measure, mm-hmm. he was not able to see why he will grant it. But it is good for the discussion. That's what I'm saying. That's the position of the law now, that we went ahead to stop courts, the hearing before the High Court or the Court of Appeal judge sitting in additional court as a judge, as a High Court judge. You could not get it. So let's leave it there. We await when the opportunity comes for the substantive matter to be dealt with.
1: Or maybe the applicant also appeals. Or go for a review.
8: For a review. Mm-hmm. You understand? That's what I'm saying. The point is that we are stakeholders.
1: Wrap up for me, Gansu.
8: Yes, I'm wrapping up. I don't have much to say on this. We are stakeholders.
1: We are speaking for almost 10 minutes.
8: We are stakeholders. So our interest is that would they scrap the legal vacation or what will happen?
1: So your interest is the vacation.
8: Yes, I want us to sustain a legal vacation.
1: Right. So let me come to my very own uncle, a son of an Oxford-trained lawyer. And opposite you is lawyer Oxford, and you are also a lawyer. Lawyer Kwame Jantua, your position on this matter.
0: You know, let me first go to the point of castigating the judiciary. When my learned friend makes a point, the one who was on Zoom, mm-hmm. what's his name, please?
1: Kwesi Foko Benyin.
0: Kwesi Foko. When Kwesi makes a point that the Chief Justice is in cahoots with the Attorney General, you demean the judiciary.
1: Mm.
0: And the judiciary is the only place, when you take the three arms of governance in the country, the judiciary is the only place people can go to for respite.
1: But uncle, and if the judiciary is the only place and there are things that are apparent, I'm not saying it's happening, I'm making an assumption that apparent that the CJ is in cahoots with the Attorney General, we don't say it because it's the only place.
0: Who says it's apparent? It's your view.
1: That is why he stated
0: it's your view, but your view can be wrong.
1: Okay.
0: Your view can be wrong. Look. You are in the legal profession, right?
1: You are getting into
0: yours. You have one step in the door.
1: Yes.
0: As you're sitting here, and as you are calling each of us, what do you say? What did you call Oxford?
1: Counsel.
0: Mm-mm.
1: Senior.
0: Uh-huh. Yes. Why?
1: He's my senior.
0: Why? Why? Why is he your senior?
1: Oh, because he's way ahead of me in the profession.
0: So if you walk into court today, or he walks into court today,
1: I would have to give way for him to...
0: What does that mean?
1: I am giving respect to him.
0: Exactly.
1: Sometimes
0: exactly.
1: I will just find a way to tell him he should let me do it first.
0: Exactly. So the respect for the judiciary is key. Even if you do not agree, find a much better way of putting your point across. And not a question of creating a certain perception in the minds of the public that politics has seeped in and the Chief Justice in cahoots with the Attorney General. Where's your evidence? Where's your evidence? You are saying that based on your perception of what has happened. And I think that is wrong. I think... Look, can't the court go back on its own ruling? Don't we see it all the time?
1: We do see
0: it. Yes, they can go back on their own ruling. So as practitioners, we've got to be very mindful how we treat that establishment that helps us move law forward. Look, a country with no laws is anarchy, isn't it?
6: Mm-hmm.
0: And even in our country today,
6: the injustice anywhere.
0: Yeah.

0: judgment. Page 10. Page 10 has everything in there where Justice Mwamai actually indicates both sides of the coin. That is discriminatory, isn't it?
1: Mm-hmm.
0: However, he goes on to cite portions of the cases of Wilford Kwaku, number one, versus Attorney General, and ANOP TLP, Michael Ankoma
1: Nimfa,
0: number two, James Jechi Kwesin. And he says, and others.
1: That should be part page 8.
0: Yes, page 8. And he says, I move from 10 to 8. Yeah. And he says, and others, to lay out the principles of the law on injunctions, the court reaffirmed the position of the law that for the court to grant an injunction against a public body, the court ought to consider the seriousness of the subject matter and a slow approach in injuncting public bodies. This particular case, let me first ask, does it have public interest?
1: Mm-hmm. Yeah.
0: Hmm? Is it not the benefit of the accused to have their case heard quickly? If you were in that person's shoes and they were told you are languishing in jail, and they told you legal break, so you have to wait till when? October.
1: In this instance, none of them are in jail.
0: Okay, even if you're not in jail, I guess they can't travel, right?
1: Yes.
0: At the present moment, they can't travel.
1: Yes.
0: There are certain things they can't do, and they have pushed it to October.
1: I'm sure because of Sedinam, nobody will travel.
0: Psychologically, what does that do to you? Mm-hmm. Would you not feel that, look, wasn't there, this legal vacation wasn't there, my case would have been heard early. It's beneficial to who? That case. And doesn't Justice Pomai make that case
1: mm-hmm.
0: in his ruling? So I feel, and maybe, I'll step out of the room and make this comment. Maybe the politics of it is also playing there.
1: Mm.
0: If this were any ordinary human being, will Kojo Oponkruma go to Supreme Court?
1: Maybe not.
0: So why is this particular one he's going to Supreme Court?
1: Maybe
0: there's a political attachment to it.
1: Mm.
0: And the lawyers who say, okay, legal vacations, so we can't come. In some instance, would you not respect the court?
1: Mm-hmm.
0: I mean, if it were me, I would suspend whatever plans I have. I will suspend because the court has said we need to sit and look at this. I will show utmost respect to the Chief Justice.
1: Mm-hmm.
0: He said, yes, I've done all this, but the Chief Justice, who is my leader, is saying we definitely need to listen to this because
1: Even
0: of the public.
1: If your health is at stake.
0: That is a different kettle of fish.
1: Maybe that during the vacation, these lawyers
0: that is a
1: to,
0: different kettle of fish.
1: In fact, we are being told that girlfriend Yabua Adami last week had to be visiting
0: if,
1: a doctor.
0: If for nothing at all, there are other lawyers in your chambers you can brief to come in and stand in for you. Look, I don't want to make the law an ass.
1: Mm.
0: I'm not interested in making the law an ass. Because the law is the, 1 minute. Mm. Because the law is the only place we can go for refuge.
1: Mm.
0: And we shouldn't try as much as possible to denigrate it to an extent that people don't have trust in it. Amen.
1: Amen. I think it is only fair I go back to Lawyer Kwesi Foko Benin to hear from him as he's head all around the table.
2: So because of that, you
1: stop
2: me.
1: And
2: we don't have time anyway.
1: Counsel.
2: My
1: brother. Uh-huh. I believe you've heard from Lawyer Kwame Jantua and virtually everyone around the table is calling you out on your comments, saying the Chief Justice is in cahoot with the Attorney General. It is only fair we let you respond.
2: Well,
3: Thank you very much.

0: I really appreciate this opportunity. Aaron, the level of double standards is really amusing, and insincerity is really amusing. And I say this because I don't even know when all of a sudden we became too interested in the sanctity of the courts. Because, you see, a few years ago, some of the same people who are now preaching the sanctity of the court and the need to respect the court were part of the bandwagon echoing the refrain of the now sitting president, the popular refrain of unanimous FC. And that was just one of several denigrating attacks that the politicians of a certain stock, of the particular stock in this country, were throwing at the judiciary. In fact, the former Chief Justice, who was torpedoed out of office under the flimsiest reason, was repeatedly singled out and attacked. She was called, some even called her a de facto.
1: Is it Osunomami?
0: Some even called her a de facto women's organizer of the New Patriotic Party. Was she not the Chief Justice then? So how is it now suddenly? How is it now suddenly an outrage to echo what I perceive to be happening? I think I have stated it, and I'm not going to retract. I believe that what is happening is a collusion between the Chief Justice and the state in order to jail the accused persons at all costs. That is my belief. Lawyer Jantua asked a question in his submission just a few moments ago, asking why Kojo Opon-Nkrumah is in court. Now, would Kojo Opon-Nkrumah have gone to court if it was in any other case? I am going to use the same question he asked, you know, to flip things around and then ask him, why is the judge not asking all other courts or any other high courts to sit during the vacation, but only those particular courts where these political prosecutions are taking place? Why those specific courts? So you look at it from two angles. You ask a question to try and justify what is going on, but I use the same question to now buttress my point.
1: But the point over here is that they are the vacation judges.
0: In the court complex alone, okay, there are almost 50 courts, high courts, right?
1: That's
0: why only those two judges?
1: The flip question is that why not also the two judges?
0: Because it could be anybody. Now, the mere fact that you single out on those two judges, and especially when they have been documented public perception of an attempt to hurry the trial and jail political opponents.
1: That's a wrap up for me.
0: That alone should put you on some form of caution. You understand? That alone should put you on some caution regarding the choice you make. My learned friend, I'm trying to remember his name. The NDC communicator,
1: Nelson Nobel Amedowonu Esquire.
0: He made a statement. Hmm. I'm trying. Oh, I just forgot what exactly it was he said that I tried to. But anyway, if I remember, I'll come to it. So the point is, my brother, I own my belief. I have stated what I think is happening. I do not hold any apologies in respect of that. If I respect the court system. That is where I also have my daily bread from. That is what has sustained me over the past 9 to 10 years. But that does not mean that if the court system is doing something that has the real probability or propensity to occasion miscarriage of justice, we cannot talk about it. We have to talk about it.
1: Point, and point well made, Lawyer Kwesi Foko Benin. Our time is up. Thank you very much, ladies and gentlemen. My name is Aaron Asiedu Entry. I sat in for my very good brother, Wilberforce Asare, today as a guest host for the forum show. We were joined by Lawyer Kwesi Foko Benin, as you heard him rightly speak. Also, we had Engineer Wisdom Gomashi passing through to deal with the good board losses and the minorities call for accountability. We had Lawyer Osford Osei Bonsu, my senior brother, who has decided not to invite me for dinners. And also the NDC legal team member, Noble Nelson Amedowonu Esquire, also here. And my very own uncle, Lawyer Kwame Jantua. In fact, Lawyer Kwame Jantua is a son of an Oxford-trained lawyer, and he himself is a lawyer today. He's sitting directly opposite of Lawyer Osford too. We dealt with gold losses and minorities call for accountability. Oh, okay. And also we dealt with Supreme Court's dismissing the calls to halt legal vacation. Ladies and gentlemen, we were live on Asase 99.5 in Accra, Asase 98.5 in Kumasi, and Asase 100.3 in Cape Coast. We were also live on ABC TV and ABC News. My name is Aaron Asiedu Entry, and as I've always been saying, do not take all your matters to God. Take some to your lawyer. I'm out.

0: of our land. Yeah.
1: Angela Stone, hospitalized with Rick. I'm so mean, I make

0: My oh mine, 11-23, 11-11 plus 11. And we're back again on the biggest sports breakfast show in the country. We'll call this brunch time, but we call it here on Assassin 99.5, the voice of our land, Team Talk, where we bring you the most comprehensive sports news and discussions happening across the week. We preview everything big, everything small, everything minute, and everything large. I am Kwame Plah, the host of this show. I do this every week, Saturday, from 11 a.m. to 1 p.m. with two special guests who are regular mainstay voices on the show. This show, as always, as Assassin Sports Mantra goes, is driven by passion and powered by facts. This gentleman I'm about to mention are driven by the same, not more, not less. Kelvin Saki, sports analyst on Assassin 99.5, as always, regular voice, is on the show today. Kelvin, good morning. How are you doing?
1: Good morning, Kwame Plah. Yourself?
0: Kelvin, I'm doing awesome.
1: You have no idea how I'm feeling today.
0: How are you feeling today? Let me say this, right? I don't know whether Kelvin is feeling what he's feeling, because after 40 days and 40 nights, the biggest league is back in town. And this is the league we've all been waiting for, especially globally around the world. And Kelvin, who is from where? Coventry. Where are you from again?
1: I woke up with some numbers on my ceiling.
0: Hey!
1: The numbers in numerology speak a lot of things, bro. Bro,
0: I'll give you 5 minutes. What are the numbers saying though?
1: The last time, right, in English history that Arsenal played an opening Premier League game against Coventry City was in 1993.
0: Mm-hmm.
1: When that happened, Arsenal won an European trophy. At all. My goodness.
0: So that means that Arsenal is going to wear there.
1: Oh, it is a Champions League this season.
0: Oh, I thought you were going to say they'll make it to the Europa League.
1: No. What for? Are you playing Europa this season?
0: Remember, maybe they'll not go through and then they'll have to play.
1: No. Why? In this era, at this time, my goodness. Come and see Calafiori and Jolis playing like Marcelo Ronaldo. Oh my God. Odegaard playing like Prime Ozil. My goodness. Mosquera taking the place of Saliba. Not forgetting the SSU concert. Gentlemen, ladies and gentlemen, this is the season. We are not here to defend the title. We are here to attack the league, man. This is us. This is us now, baby.
0: So what is us, baby? What does this mean, though? Is that meaning that Arsenal?
1: This is us, baby.
0: Hey.
1: For the first time in the history of world football, everyone says give the trophy to Arsenal already. Man, we're claiming the EPL back-to-back.
0: People say this all the time, but
1: we claim the Champions League trophy. Man, the rest can compete for the Minos, right? The EFLs and the FA Cups, and it's a double this season.
0: Excitement like this is the preview you have when you join us on the show today. We're going to go deep dive into what happens to be the best league on the planet as we have it. We're currently on the planet Earth. We're going into the English Premier League and we'll do previews of that. There's a lot of sports stories will be going around. But before we do that, there's a segment on the show we start with, a precursor to give you what we'll be deep diving in the show this morning. In this segment, what we call as tidbits, we do bite-sized of all the sports issues and sports news, bite-sized analysis, bite-sized filler, bite-sized laughter, bite-sized comedy. We do everything bite-sized here. It's a few minutes before we enter the main meal. We shall call this canapes before the main meal. And that is always delivered fresh by Kelvin Saki. Kelvin, keep your excitement on the low.
1: Yeah.
0: Take us away.
1: As nature God has given it fresh to us, I'm giving it fresh to our listeners today. Let's begin from home as always. Now, several former Black Star stars, including Dede Ayew, Jordan Ayew, Abedi Pele, Stephen Appiah, Koja Samuel, and Samuel Sekufo, joined friends and family to sympathize with the Jan family due to a one-week celebration observation of the late father of the Jan brothers. So, Capito, Jordan Ayew was there along with Dede, along with Stephen Appiah and other former Black Star stars to sympathize with Asamoah Gyan and his elder brother, Bafuwa Gyan, along with the entire family. Now, Chelsea legend Mikel Obi is here in Ghana to host a very special interview with Andre Dede Ayew Morgan Rami. Upon his arrival in Ghana, he dropped a very interesting and suggesting that former Black Stars captain Dede Ayew could be the man to bring about some major changes in Ghanaian football. We wonder if it is administration or whatsoever, but these were the statements made by Mikel Obi. Let's go and take a listen.
2: Oh, Andre Ayew is the guy, isn't he? He's the main man, isn't he? You talk about the legends of Ghana football. You talk about Michael Essien, Stephen Appiah, Asamoah Gyan, the guys that I played against. Of course, then you talk about Andre Ayew. I think he's a, you know, he's a top player. I played against him a couple of times. I think so. But he's a great guy. He's a top player, a great human being. I think if you talk about African football, I think he might be the guy that can, you know, bring some changes to Ghanaian football. So I'm looking forward to it. So if you guys want to ask him a lot of questions on Sunday, yeah, you have the time to do it. So
1: Mikel Obi hinting at possibly the day you taking up a role in administration or leadership. Now we cross over all the way to N5 London as Arsenal began the Premier League campaign with a convincing 3-0 victory over Coventry City. The Gunners saw goals scored from the likes of Kai Havertz, Bukayo Saka and Martin Odegaard as Ghanaian duo Kale Bianchi and Brandon Thomas Asante made their Premier League debut but endured a difficult night in that particular game. Coventry's 26 million record signing in Kale Bianchi saw a lot of the action but saw a yellow card as well in this particular game. After this particular victory over Coventry, Gary Neville believes Mikel Arteta has become a dangerous animal in the Premier League after winning the first title last season. He says that the success last season could give Arteta even greater confidence and belief as he looks to build on Arsenal's championship triumph. Let's hear what Gary Neville had to say about Mikel Arteta.
3: We've looked at Mikel Arteta for the last few years with an element of doubt. Can he get over the line? Can he win the title? Is he going to be able to get past Pep Guardiola or Jurgen Klopp or whoever, Arne Slot, obviously, in the last couple of years? Now I think that he must feel so different. He's got that title under his belt in terms of the surety of where he's going. Obviously, I'm sure he's always been confident, but when he's won that title, I think he becomes a very dangerous animal in this Premier League, because obviously all the other managers are quite young, and he's gone from being, I said before the game, from being the apprentice to the master, and you can just see it in him. I don't think he'll have a problem. He's creating a real problem for himself in the sense of actually, Sir Alex Ferguson used to say the hardest thing was leaving those players out every single week, and he's going to have to do the same. He has got, I said to him off camera, what a squad he has built here, and if he puts another forward into that.
1: So that is Gary Neville over there. For Arsenal legend Ian Wright, he has expressed the comfort over the club's treatment of Gabriel Martinelli after he was left out of the matchday squad for the opening victory over Coventry. Why he said the decision does not sit well with him, raising concerns about Martinelli's future and his place in Arteta's squad. Could this be the end of Mikel Martinelli, I must say, at Arsenal? Let's hear Ian Wright.
4: Respect to Martinelli and the way Martinelli's being treated at the moment, it really makes me feel uncomfortable because he always gives 100%. I'm not saying that he's the greatest, you know. He's really come up with some big moments for Arsenal, some big games, and scores some very important goals. And the way he's being treated at the end here, I know they might want him out, and there's a lot of people might say, yeah, maybe it's time for him to move on, but there's ways of doing that, and it should suit him as well, how he wants to leave.
5: Sorry, by being treated, you talk about not being involved in the squad tonight.
4: Not being involved in the squad, not being spoken to, doesn't know what's going on. We know this, do we?
5: I don't know this.
4: Yes, I do know this. Yeah, I know this. And it's, again, not being involved with the Community Shield squad, not being involved tonight. You know, he doesn't know what's happening. I think he's got a year left. And again, if you bring in someone like, if you bring Vinny in, if you bring that kind of level in, Martinelli can say to himself, well, okay, they brought him in and they brought Zolis, so I might be third. But if you bring in Zolis in, and he's looking at Zolis, and then you look at Madueke on the other, you're thinking to yourself, I think I can still have it with these two. I still think I've got something to offer here. So for him to be nowhere near it, it just makes me feel a bit sad
5: but
4: for
5: him.
4: But
5: don't they have to tell somebody? Sometimes maybe even force someone out.
4: Yeah, but you're saying that I'm not even bothered about all that day. I'm just saying that I think he's done enough with this team, and this squad, to be treated a little bit more respect than he's been treated with at the moment.
1: So that is Arsenal legend Ian Wright over there. Now let's cross over to Saudi Arabia. New Al-Shabaab midfielder Thomas Tepate has reviewed his Dream 5-a-side team after completing his move to the Saudi Pro League. The Ghana international played Atletico Madrid goalkeeper Jan Oblak in goal, with Arsenal defender William Saliba anchoring the defence. In midfield, Partey chose former star Granit Xhaka, while Bukayo Saka takes a place up on the wing. Leading the attack is France and Atletico Madrid forward, formerly Antoine Griezmann. Let's hear Partey's selections.
6: I'll go for Saliba, of course. At the back, in the middle, I'll go for Granit Xhaka. On the wings, I'll go for Bukayo. On the top, I'll go for Antoine. And then for goalkeeper, I'll definitely go for Oblak.
1: So that is Thomas Partey's 5-a-side team over there. Now let's look at some fixtures for the weekend. Yesterday we saw the La Liga continue. Real Betis secured a 1-0 victory over Real Sociedad. Let's go. Bilbao also will play today against Sevilla at 3 p.m. Then at 5:30 we'll have Valencia play against Celta Vigo, while Espanyol will play at 7:30 against Real Madrid in the last fixture for today. On Sunday, Atletico Madrid play at 3 p.m. against Villarreal. Getafe will play against Racing Santander, the newly promoted side, at 5:30. Elche will also play at 7:30 against FC Barcelona on Sunday. Then on Monday night football at 5:30, Osasuna will host Levante, while Malaga will play against Deportivo La Coruña. Now in Germany, we have the German Super Cup. That will feature Dortmund playing against the team in Bayern Munich. That game will come off at 6:30 p.m. So to kick off the new era of the Bundesliga season. Over in England, as mentioned earlier, Arsenal secured a 3-0 victory in the opener of the 2026-27 football season. Today, Hull City will play against Manchester United at 2:30 p.m. Everton at the Hill Dickinson Stadium will play against Manchester United. Also, we have Ipswich Town play against Sunderland. Nottingham Forest will kick off against Leeds at 5 p.m. Brentford will also host Spurs at 7:30 p.m. A bit of correction: Everton play against Crystal Palace at 5 p.m. Hull City will instead play against Manchester United at 2:30 p.m. Then on Sunday, Brighton Hove Albion will play against Aston Villa. Manchester City will play against Bournemouth, and the Newcastle United on Sunday at 6:30 p.m. will also welcome the team in Liverpool Football Club. And then a tale of former teammates, former players, now are now managers and leading their side in the English game. On Monday night, Fulham will go toe-to-toe with Chelsea Football Club, as Abeloa will lead Fulham against Xabi Alonso's Chelsea Football Club. So these are the fixtures to look forward to as the major leagues across Europe have kick-started. So that is it for the English Premier League, the Spanish La Liga. Now let's take a look at what we have to offer, or what football has to offer us as far as Italian football is concerned. In the world of the Italian Serie A, today we have a couple of fixtures coming off as well. Let's begin with that of Inter Milan. Now, Inter will begin their Serie A campaign against Monza at 2 p.m. Udinese will play against Como. Parma play against Cagliari Calcio. We have Genoa against Napoli. On Sunday, Frosinone, they are back once again. They'll play against Juventus. Venezia will play against Lecce. Atalanta Bergamo will host Sassuolo. Torino go toe-to-toe with Ruben Amorim's AC Milan. Then on Monday night football, Bologna do play against SS Lazio, and the final fixture for the match week one, we'll see Roma play against Fiorentina. These are the fixtures for the Italian Serie A match week one 2026-2027. Let's now take a look at some of the names of the home venues of the clubs in the English Premier League. For Arsenal, their home venue has the name the Emirates Stadium. Aston Villa play at Villa Park. Bournemouth do host their opponent at the Vitality Stadium. Also, for the team in Brentford, their home games are being played at the GTL Community Stadium. Brighton play at the American Express Stadium, known as the Amex. Also, Chelsea do play their home games at Stamford Bridge. Coventry play at the Coventry Building Society Arena. We have Crystal Palace hosting their opponent at Selhurst Park. Everton have now changed venue from last season. They do play at the Hill Dickinson Stadium. Fulham play at Craven Cottage. Hull City play at the MSH Stadium. There's the team called Ipswich who play at Portman Road. Also, Leeds United welcome their opponent at Elland Road. For Liverpool, they play their home games at a venue called the Anfield Stadium. Manchester City play at the Etihad. Manchester United welcome their opponent at Old Trafford. For Newcastle, their home venue has the name St. James Park. Nottingham Forest play at the City Ground. Sunderland play at the Stadium of Light. And finally, Tottenham Hotspur play at the Tottenham Hotspur Stadium. So these are the venues for your Premier League teams. Now, let's do other stories. This time, we'll cross all the way to the United States. It was not a good news for the GOAT as Lionel Messi has been fined by the MLS after slapping Philadelphia Union midfielder Quinn Sullivan during their 2-0 draw in the Major League Soccer. All is no good for the GOAT when you pray for him. He's lost his dad. So the MLS have not disclosed the amount of the fine, but the match saw all two players sent off in stoppage time. So Lionel Messi, upon his return from his father's funeral in Argentina, has not had a very good start in football. In the world of boxing, former two-weight world champion Zulani Tete has been shot dead outside his home in South Africa at the age of 38. Tete was ambushed while waiting for his gate to be opened in Mandestan in the Eastern Cape. He held the WBO bantamweight and IBF super flyweight titles and famously recorded the fastest knockout in a world title fight, stopping Sopiniso Gonya in just 11 seconds. Back to the world of football, Ghanaian defender David Odoro is in front to complete his transfer to League 2 side FC Anese. For Chelsea, they've confirmed Brazilian forward João Pedro has signed a new contract that keeps him at Stamford Bridge all the way until 2034. Mykhailo Mudryk is set to leave Chelsea on loan. He would head to Leeds United, although their first bid was rejected. Leeds United will come again and look to get him on loan. Meanwhile, Strasbourg could be yet another option if the deal for Leeds United does not go as expected. Big news for Manchester United. The man, Carlos Baleba, has agreed to sign with United in a deal around 70 million euros. After adding Andre Santos and Yuri Tillemans, Baleba could become the latest midfield signing for Michael Carrick. Over in Italy, Inter Milan are developing a strong English contingent after adding Curtis Jones to their squad. The Liverpool midfielder will now join compatriot John Stones and Jess Spence at the San Siro, with all three players now contracted to the Italian champions until 2031. Now, AC Milan, Inter Milan, I must say, begin their title defense today against Monza. That's how we end our trip around the world here on Team Talk. My name is Kelvin Saki. The show continues.
0: All right, thank you. So that segment was called Team Tidbits. We give you around the world view of all the major sports analysis in bite size. That segment take up a few minutes before we go into our main meal. As I mentioned, that was the canapes before the main dish. We're going to discuss a few things. Locally, we're going to start, and then we're going to make it abroad. Currently, 41 minutes after 11. If you just tuned in, you're listening to the show Team Talk on Assassin 99.5, the voice of our land. This is the show Brunch Time Spill, where we give you all the major sports news and we give you the best of discussions across the week. First topic, or first meal, what does... this thing, the Congress, this is not political Congress. Oh, the biggest Congress in sports, in Ghanaian sports, the Ghana Football Association Congress. What does it mean? We hosted the 32nd Honorary Congress of the Ghana Football Association, which has produced several major announcements, from increased financial support for clubs to calls for a complete rebuilding of Ghana's football development system. The sports minister, Honorable Kofi Adam, says Ghana football needs a deliberate rebuild from the grassroots to the national teams, while GFA President Ketu Kweku has outlined a number of financial, technical, and welfare interventions for the coming season. But the big question is, will these announcements translate into long-term improvement on the ground, or will they remain good policies on paper? Kelvin, what do you... First, let me just get your view. What do you think of the Congress as a whole? and then coming down to the announcements?
7: I would begin by saying that we are still a developing nation.
0: Yeah, we are.
7: In terms of even our football. And so if we're looking for success, we'll need to start from somewhere, build up on something, and get to a certain point. I think that prior to the start of this Congress, lots of people did not know what to expect. And it was one that I feel that was quite a successful one, given the announcement that came through from the financial commitment that the FA plans to make. The key point made by the FA president, and even the key point made by the sports and recreation minister. I feel that it was a Congress that had a lot in the bag for the so-called football people. My major takes were the financial announcement and rewards that were announced. I feel that looking at where we're coming from, it is hard for teams to put together money to even begin the new season. The most important or the first product of the FA happens to be our Ghana Premier League. Before we look at the Women's Premier League, Division 1 League, amongst others, I believe that lots of people are concerned about how the fallout of the league would be in the 2026-27 football season. And the league would not be a success without financial injection. The league would not be a success without the right logistics and preparations being put in place. So I feel that, for me, one of the things I was happy about was the financial rewards announced. Again, I like the fact that beyond the financial rewards, teams now know what to look forward to. They now have some motivating factor to go into the campaign. For the Women's Premier League, the Division 1 League, they all have their own challenges. And I saw the minister point a lot of them out. On the part of the sports and recreation minister, whoever wrote his speech, I salute the person this morning. Mm. I salute the person this morning for being as frank as possible with all of us. But again, the speech spelled out the failures and weaknesses of Ghana football. Not all solutions were given to that. So the minister touched on hooliganism. The minister touched on the failure of our clubs to market the league. The failure of our clubs to build anticipation that fans will look forward to coming to the stadium. The minister talked about our poor pitches. The minister talked about player transition. He talked about signing star players to attract fans to the stadium. And a lot more. I believe that whoever did justice to that speech did a marvelous job. But it is down to implementation, Kwame. For the Congress, we've said things time and time and time and time again. You can make all the announcements in the world, but when it comes to implementation and these policies are not implemented, these things are not really felt by the football people, it changes nothing. For example, we have the minister condemning hooliganism. If we do not do our part to end it, it comes out to nothing. It still remains a problem without a solution. If we do not try to have a deliberate plan to see that players transition from one point, one age group, one state to the other, these remain problems. They do not bring anything if we just come and talk about them. We need to find solutions. But like I was saying, one of the things I was happy about was a major financial reward as announced by the Ghana Football Association president. I'll take a few moments to go through or list them as he announced. Now, before the start of the season, each Ghana Premier League club will receive 1 million Ghana cedis. That is averaging about one third of most of the budget of several clubs. That is almost one third.
0: That's awesome.
7: Yeah. Before the start of the season, every club receives 1 million. People will say that, look, we could have done better. But where are we coming from? Besides, it is not the duty of the FA president to make money for the clubs. But we understand where we are. The clubs really struggle to make money. Assuming having to play about 15 away games per season, having to bus players, having to feed them, having to pay them salaries, it is a very Herculean thing to do. So if the FA is giving all the clubs 1 million Ghana cedis before the start of the campaign, it is a good job done. We can only applaud them and hope that we can have more. But again, it is the duty of the clubs to find ways to make their own money. It is up to the clubs to make, because assuming the other administration comes, right, and they do not give this package as Kurt is giving to the clubs, what happens to them?
0: But Calvin, I mean, duty granted, right?
7: Yeah.
0: But they are not an independent system. They're in the system of the league. So how would they find ways to make money if the general consensus around the league is that it's not as profitable or as marketable as it should be? It's not, I mean, you can have a diamond in the rough, but yeah. Till the environment is scoped out and then you see that this is a, what's it called? This is a viable zone or something like that.
7: The man has joined.
0: Yeah, you're not going to get that. I mean, how they find diamond in the rough? But before we go that, our man, Abdu Waris Mandela. Hello, Mandela. Good morning.
8: Good morning.
0: How are you doing, bro?
8: I've not been feeling well today. I'm having a little cold, but
0: is that caused? Was that caused by who? Did they are you? Who caused that? Is it they are you? Who caused it? Is it Keto Kriku? Who is the root? Where is this cold from?
8: The weather has been very bad in Kumasi recently. So
0: okay,
8: I think I've been caught by the weather. So
7: oh, I see.
8: It's manageable.
7: Okay,
0: listeners, Abdu Waris Mandela is a sports analyst calling in from Kumasi every week. He's a regular analyst on the show today. Mandela, besides that, how is everything? Have you had some, would you have some light soup or only light soup or some light soup and fufu to cool the cold?
8: Oh, Charlie, I'll just find some medicine to take here. I think that one is better.
7: You know one thing I like about Kumasi?
8: This one is not an issue of light soup or...
7: The thing about Kumasi, yeah, the way they give names to their food joints, Tafre Onsa, I say one corner. Masa, I love Kumasi.
0: Waris, we're discussing, thank you for joining us as always. We're discussing the 32nd GFA Congress, right? Before we go into the nitty gritty or the meat or the bones, tell me what you think about the Congress overall, your analysis of it, your general overview of the Congress.
8: Very good morning to our listeners and our viewers as well on Facebook, and greetings to Kelvin as well. Yesterday, I monitored proceedings at the second Youth Congress, and I think in all, it has been the usual thing. It will go there, the JoJo put things on their white sheets, and it ends there. I didn't say anything extraordinary about the Congress that happened yesterday. There are some of the things that were said at the program, of which I think is realistic. Some of them are not realistic. I have my own issue with some one or two things, and I also think. So in all, I think the GFA Congress was okay, but then that. I disagree with them on one or two occasions. And I think there are some of the promises they made. There are some of the things they said, I think, are just for political reasons. Realistically, we can't achieve those things.
7: Mm.
8: So in all, I think it was very good, but not as how I expected it to be.
0: Waris. So, I mean, going down to... Kelvin had some thoughts on Minister Kofi Adam's speech, right? What do you think about it? And what do you think about the 1 million package or pre-package from the GFA to the Premier League clubs? Will that change their status? I have a stance that if you already have a league which is poorly performing because of the marketing around it, it's not very revenue ready and it doesn't look marketable in some fashion, right? Will giving the clubs 1 million give them or augment their chances of boosting the quality of the league, boosting how they prepare for the league, and boosting overall the quality of the league, just slapping a 1 million Ghana Cedi at them. What impact will that have?
8: Why? 1 million Ghana Cedi is too small to organize this thing. It's too small for every club in Ghana here, especially looking at the expenditure of our clubs. Because the last time I was listening to one of the football people, he's a football, he's

0: and become financially independent throughout the season. I think it's very small. But I think this is saying that half a loaf is better than none. Some years ago, the Ghana Premier League clubs did not have anything at the start of the season, and they complained a lot. And if now you are getting 1 million Ghana cedis, I think it's okay, but it's not anything extraordinary. It's not anything we will say will wave off a lot of financial burden on the clubs. I think the 1 million Ghana cedis is okay, but it's not anything significant. It's not anything we can be proud of. It's not anything we can put our trust and our strength on. I think it's very small, but I think it's okay for the Ghana Premier League clubs. Definitely is going to wave off some pressure or some financial pressure on them.
1: All right, let's talk about, coming back to studio to you, Kelvin. The sports minister says Ghana cannot rely solely on players developing abroad. He wants a clear pathway from grassroots football through the domestic leagues and ultimately to the national team. The proposal includes stronger grassroots development and player tracking and the continued development of the elite academies in Accra, Kumasi and Bolgatanga. Kelvin, do we currently have a reliable pathway for identifying talent from the grassroots?
2: Kwame, I don't think so. I think that some time ago we had it. We saw the transition of the likes of Ajman Betu, the likes of the Dayu Kujasamwa through the ranks of Ghana football at a very top level. But from that time on, we've not really seen the essence of that transition. We've not even seen a systematic transitional program that allows our stars to develop from one side to the other. If you look at the Black Star squad we have now, the player I can say top of head came through the ranks of our national teams. Kudos, yeah, Mohamed Kudos, and then maybe Jordan Ayew. I don't really think that we have a system in place which allows us to really transition players from one national team to the other. You see, when you talk of player transition, we even look at it as a national team thing. It should even be a club level thing. It would be very beautiful that you have a club like Accra Heart of Oak, right, having youth teams to the point that they don't only have to go out all the time or compete for other players from other clubs, but they can also source from their local clubs or their lower division clubs, I must put it, to get some star players from there. We always look at it in the context of national team football, but what a beauty will be if Kotoko can get some three players from their academy side to come and compete in the Ghana Premier League and later sell them. It means that there is hope for the future. But we always limit it to the national team conversation. But even with the national team conversation, like after the World Cup, I laid out a plan for Spain. Like that of Germany. At some point, German football was nothing. Toni Kroos was a product of a deep, deep scouting strategy. Toni Kroos. The likes of Kai Havertz, lots of the players who play for the German national team now, they didn't come by chance too. They were scouted, they went for trials, they passed, and they went through the mail. Like I was saying, it is a systematic thing. If we look at our national teams now, we should have a correlation between all the national team coaches, a proper development plan, a DNA system that allows the players to thrive within it. So for example, if I am the under 10 coach, for instance, I go to a tournament or I play a friendly tournament, right? And I have like five players who I believe excelled and deserve some progression. I can now recommend these players for maybe at the under 15 coach. And say that these are the five players I have. I would want you to add them to the squad you have in the under 15 now. Look, this is the system I was playing with them here. These were their positions. These are their numbers as to how I use them. Use them in this way and you get the best of them. Then the coach does the same thing. He takes them from under 10, gives them that training and monitoring within a system, a tactical blueprint that allows them to thrive. They'll perform. Then maybe you take three of them under 17, then those three under 20, like that, and we keep progressing. We do not have that. We don't have that. We keep changing our junior team coaches time after time after time after time. They'll go for tournament. They'll not perform. We'll come back. Sometimes we'll select our national team. One will be in Morocco. Another team will be waiting in Accra. Then we have two different teams. The same youth level. A coach will select his team. And another person is recommending.

0: a full squad for the coach. Meanwhile, we talk about progression. If you look at the World Cup squad, for example, for Spain, 11 of them had gone through a mill. 11 had worked one way or the other with De La Fuente before coming into the same national team proper.
1: Yeah.
0: They got a result. One of these days, I'll bring you a blueprint of how German football became German football. I'll bring you a blueprint of how the likes of Toni Kroos were scouted. We don't have that too. If we had it, to the point that we had it in the club level as well, where the each of our clubs had to folk, quote unquote, they have a proper standing junior team. They can source talents from there because there's that correlation between the coaches, between the two sides. There's a system of play that they can easily identify with. I believe that, look, this transitional team, I know its implementation is not that simple, as I put it, as I've said it, but it is doable. We can do it. If we have junior teams, why can't we progress the players from our junior teams? We've done it before. But time and time again, we don't have a blueprint for all these junior teams. We don't have a system for all these. Yet, you have a technical director at the Ghana Football Association. I wonder what they teach them. Our coaches too. The coaches who are supposed to be there. And can junior team coaches there, they remain in charge for a long period.
1: Yeah.
0: But for us, one tournament, we swap. Then A will come and coach B, then B will go and coach C. Like that, sir, we just swapping coaches amongst the junior teams. It brings no result. Meanwhile, we have a technical directorate. So when it comes to the transitional system, like the minister hinted at, I believe that we failed ourselves big time. We've seen the results before, yet we are not ready to implement it. I feel that we're failing in that area. We've really failed. And of course, the end result will be that if our national team wants stars, we'd have to go and export. We'd have to go and beg people outside to come and play for the national team. Then we'll go to a World Cup. 9 different players have not won the Black Stars jersey before. And we expect success. It doesn't happen like that. It is a blueprint. You need to be strategic. You need to create a clear roadmap. You can't just put players into a team and expect results. So when people are really, sometimes because we are passionate Ghanaians, we make certain predictions which are sort of ridiculous, if I am to put it that way. But deep down, we know that the right strategies are not in place. And so it makes it hard for us to go to tournament and perform. If we talk about transitional systems in Ghana football, I don't remember the last time I saw Sam Kwame. I don't.
1: Warris, let me ask you, right? I mean, following up from what Kelvin has assigned, right? The clubs don't have functioning academies. We know the system here is that to half cook the players and then sell them to keep the operations running, right? What should the clubs do to have a functioning academy system individually as clubs?
2: Well, let me add something to what Kelvin just said. I think we are failed as a nation, and how we make transition from under 15 to under 17 to under 20 has been very poor. And I think one of the best ways we can bring out quality players for our national teams, scout quality players for all our national teams, has to do with, I think we should start from the grassroots. I think every constituency must have a team. Every constituency must have a team that will be financed by the constituency. Now, here in Tafu, I live in Tafu. So let's say Tafu district.
0: Hey, you enjoy your Tafu ID.
2: Yes, that's why I did.
0: Nice. We'll link up all of these days.
2: So the old Tafu Municipal Assembly must have a team. Now, the old Tafu Municipal Assembly team will be formed through, let's say, I'm organizing a mini tournament for all the this thing, for all the court clubs within that district or within that municipality. And every constituency in this country must do that. You organize a mini tournament for all the court clubs within your municipality or within your district. Then you pick players to represent the constituency. Then after that, there should be a regional team. Now, the regional team will be formed in a way that there should be an inter constituency tournament where all the constituencies within that region will come together, whether they will be grouped in different zones. they'll play a main tournament. Then out of that tournament, a team of players will be picked to represent the region. So when we want players to represent the national under 17 and the national under 15 and the national under 20, then these national team coaches will go around during that interregional tournament or interregional season. They'll be going around to pick players to represent or to bring them into our under 15 and under 17. By doing that, we'll be able to tap into the talent of every player, every young player in the country.
1: Mm.
2: What we are failing to do is what these scouts and these agents are doing now. You'll be there, then you hear that a scout from Spain, a scout from Germany has come to Ghana. He's organizing a mini tournament for court clubs within a district.
1: Yeah.
2: They'll do that. They will pick their good players within that tournament and take them outside. So our national team coaches will not even see these players. By the time we will hear of them, they've sent, let's say, 21, 22, 23, that's when we will be trying to convince them to come and represent the country.
1: Mm.
2: So I think we have to, if we are talking about doing everything right from the grassroots, I think it has to start from the constituency level. It has to start from the constituency level. Let's have a constituency team. Let's have a regional team. And let's have... So by doing that, I think we'll be able to tap into every talent within our country. And you also ask a question of how the clubs will be able to develop the academies and so on and so forth. Now, ask yourself that. How many of our Ghana Premier League clubs have a well-functioning academy?
1: Yeah.
2: How many of them? I can only mention of Accra has spoken a few clubs. Even Kotoko don't have an academy. Kotoko has a youth team that's the under 20, but they don't have under 15. They don't have under 17. Has spoken have the Royal Oaks, right?
0: Yeah.
2: The Royal Oaks. They have the under 17. They have the under 20. They have the women's team, and they have an academy at Kobima. Has to poke out of this equation. How many of our clubs have these academies? And let's go to Europe. Tell me one European club that does not have an academy. Real Madrid, Barcelona, United, Chelsea, all of them have academies. And let me tell you, these clubs miss a lot of money from the academies, from the sale of the academy players. This season alone, Real Madrid have sold more than 5 of the academy players. And they've generated over 100 million euros out of it. FC Barcelona, despite giving first team opportunities for this La Masia product, they've been able to also sell about 4 or 5 of them. So I think our class must begin to take academy football very serious. Because even if you can't give or even if you can't give your academy products a first team football, when you are able to develop them very, very well, you can sell them to get something. You can add, you can include a sell on clause in the contract. You know how much Steadfast United made on the transfer of Abdel Fattah Ishaku when he joined Sporting Lisbon?
1: Hmm.
2: Even when he joined Leicester City, Steadfast United, his mother club in Ghana here, had a percentage of that transfer fee.
1: Yeah,
2: and you know how much these Brazilian clubs have earned in recent years when it comes to the sale of the academy players. You know how much Santos had on the transfer of Neymar Junior to FC Barcelona. How much Flamengo and Palmeiras had in the transfer of some of their young talented players from the academy. So I think our class must begin to invest so much. The reason why our clubs are suffering is one, they don't take academy football very serious. Because if you go to Cote d'Ivoire, ASEC Mimosa, San Pedro, they don't joke with the academy.
1: Mm.
2: You hear that ASEC Mimosa have transferred one of their players to, let's say, Portugal, to a Portuguese club, and you hear the transfer fee, and it is staggering. When it comes to the sell-on clause, so what I want to say is that our Ghana Premier League clubs must invest in academy football, because it is one of them. Sources, or it's one of the avenues you can get a lot of money. You can even make more money from a player who has not played for you for the past 5 or 6 years. Because for every transfer you make, you have a percentage. It is transfer. I think our clubs must put a lot of respect. They must invest in academy football. When they invest in academy football, they should find a way to invest so much, because we are all complaining about money, man. There's no money in the system. But you can do your little, you can find a way to build a very, very uniform academy, build your players, try to nurture them very, very well, and make them ripe. If these players will not be able to even break into mainstream Europe, you can even take them to Cyprus, you'll be at the second division, you can even take them to Sweden, you can even take them
1: Slovenia
2: to
1: Slovenia and Slovakia.
2: And by doing so, you are going to get a lot from the sales of these players.
1: All right. Thank you, Waris. Kelvin, let's discuss match manipulation, betting, and stadium safety, right? Are sanctions strong enough to deter match manipulation?
0: It is quite saddening. The last time that misconduct on top of my head happened at the stadium was the topmost I recall was 2 years ago, which is within the death of Kwame Pole. Another one happened recently. The supporters were injured. Some players were bleeding from their heads, amongst others. I don't want to recall these poor moments or these saddening situations, but I believe that we've not done enough in terms of sanctions. I know that when the death of Pole happened, the FA deployed policemen to a lot of these match venues. After some time, we didn't see them any longer.
1: It's a 9-day wonder.
0: I believe that in terms of match manipulation, in terms of stadium safety, we've not done enough. If you go to the stadium, you need to feel safe. You need to feel okay. I should have reasons to take my family to the stadium to go and watch a football game without feeling or having any second thoughts about it. But sometimes because of these issues at the stadium, we cannot be confident that we are assured of safety. And so if you take a look back, the club licensing board have done so well to ensure that every season they license the stadia we are going to use for our GPO games. But not all of them, in my opinion, are fit for purpose. Not all of them, in my opinion, are fit for Premier League football. But because we don't have other options, because we don't have so much, and we feel that our league must go on at all costs, we ignore certain things. There are a lot of venues that were announced by the club licensing board. I feel that they are not ready, but they will go ahead to be used then because, of course, we don't have so many options, which I feel that we can do better about them. But if we do better, if we decide to go strictly by the protocols and by the licensing laws, how then do we play our leagues? So we'll let them slide. I feel that it's about time that our clubs are looking at finding ways to invest in getting their own training facilities, plus their home venues, without having to rely on the ones that we use for national teams and other matches. Heart of Oak can boast of Pobi Man. It's one of the best training facilities you can see in Africa. It's one of the best. But where do they play their home games? At the Accra Sports Stadium. I took time to list the match venues of all Premier League clubs for the 2026-27 campaign. If you look at the venues, they belong to them. They belong to the clubs themselves. That's why most of them have the names of the clubs on the stadiums. It goes a long way to tell you that they are independent of these facilities. They don't have to rely on maybe Wembley to play a game all the time.
1: Yeah.
0: Imagine us now going to play a Premier League game and they have to consult the FA to use Wembley throughout the campaign. That's what Hearts of Oak are doing. They have a very good training facility, no doubt about that. But how about we get to the point where we're thinking of the clubs getting their own stadium to host their own games? So assuming that maybe 5 years from now, Hearts of Oak have their own venue. We don't have to think of what if the Black Stars have games to play? What happens to the Accra Sports? What happens to Accra to folks' home games? I'm using Accra to folk as a case study because they're a big club in their own right. They have a very fine training facility, but do they play their GPO matches at the training facility? Of course not. So if they have their own home venue, then it's a plus. That is what across Africa several teams are doing. We need to get to the point where we make sacrifice. I know it's not easy. Arsenal was one of the poorest clubs in world football. But thanks to the vision of Arsene Wenger, the club had to starve. The likes of United, the likes of Chelsea will buy top-notch players and all of that. They could sign as many as they wanted. It was not the case for Arsenal because he saw a vision of getting Arsenal a very fine world-class home venue. Look at the atmosphere at the Emirates now. When you are watching an Arsenal game, beyond the pitch, beyond the facility itself, look at how the fans are able to chant and cheer the team on. Imagine this being Accra to folk. So I believe that in terms of stadium safety, we need to get to the point where the clubs now take it upon themselves to try and find home venues which are fit for purpose, fit enough to host CAF games, fit enough to even host national team football. Like it or not, even the government, I believe they've not done enough. Me, I'm from the Western region. I went to school throughout my life until tertiary in the West. When I was in secondary school, I was a stone throw away from the SC Point Sports Stadium, built in 2008. When it was built, I was not even 6 years old. It is deplorable now. I left Stakrady about 4 years ago. When I was writing my YC examination, SC Point was an ongoing renovation. When it was built, meanwhile, it was built in 2008. Up till now, it is not done yet. Meanwhile, it's been government, government, government, and government. That is just one way, SC Point Sports Stadium. What about the Accra Sports Stadium? Baba Yara, Cape Coast, Ali Umahama. So, in terms of stadium safety, I believe it is on the clubs. Let's now think beyond the usual. Let's now move away from the park, Yekobobo Park, Ghana Premier League, we play our park. Let's get some vision. Let's starve ourselves for a while. Let's start investing in our own stadium facility. Let's try to get some sponsors on board to even support these projects.
1: For the
0: match manipulation and betting, the GFA president said categorically that, look, our matches are not matches we put odds on. Like, United are killing me right now. Horse City are so mobile.
1: It's currently 2-0, actually.
0: So, you see, there are no matches we can stick odds on. So whoever is found culpable, look, let's ban them from football if they are into football. Let's give them a stern punishment. If not, our league will not be attractive. That is my point.
1: Waris, women's football, right? We've seen the women's football. I mean, the Black Queens come out to say or try and clamor for their bonuses as always about a week or two ago. We discussed that on the show. Now, each Women Premier League club is set to receive 100,000 CDs, while the Women Premier League champions will receive a JAC vehicle. And individual awards also have been announced for outstanding players and coaches. We've seen the growth of women's football. I think we still hope them as one of our best chances for trophy winnings as part of our football or our national teams, right? Is the financial support enough to close the gap between men's and women's football, especially with an initiative like this? And what can be done to attract more people to the women's game?
2: Now, giving 100,000 Ghana cedis to every women football team, or talking about the teams that are playing the Women's Premier League, I think it's very small. It's very small because these clubs must still have to take care of the salaries of these players. They will buy boots for them. They will buy a whole lot for the players. There's a current expenditure, match day expenditure, and so on and so forth. So I think 100,000 Ghana cedis is very small for these clubs, and like I said, in the absence of nothing, something is good. So I think the $100,000 Ghana cedis is okay, but still, we have to do more because these bank rulers or the bank rulers of this women team are struggling a lot. They are struggling a lot, seriously. If you compare them to the men's, no, most of the women, apart from football, you don't have any side job.
0: Yeah.
2: For a guy, you can be playing the Ghana Premier League at the same time having to doing your side job. We have some Ghana Premier League players who are side the football they are playing. They are also shop attendants. Some are also distant engineers. Some are also teachers. But for these ladies, most of them depend solely on the football they are playing. And for some of them, they also depend on their boyfriends and their sugar daddies, which Moses Lungu to affect their playing and so on and so forth. So I think the 100,000 Ghana cedis is okay, but I think we can do more. But if you compare what they were receiving about 2 or 3 years ago to what they are receiving now, I think it's okay. And let me tell you, now women's football has developed. Now almost all the European clubs have women football. And let me tell you, during the WAFCON tournament, they just ended WAFCON tournament, most of the players were playing abroad. Most of them. I'm not talking about the players who represented Ghana. I'm not talking about the black players alone. If you go to Zambia, if you go to Malawi, if you go to Cote d'Ivoire, most of them played their trades in Europe. And some of these players had their breakthrough right from the local scene, from domestic football. And even in the black players, we know most of the players who are currently playing their trade in Europe, they had that deal direct from the Ghana, from the domestic football, from Ghana. And some of these players are doing so well at their class, they are able to take care of their families. So I think women football is something we have to take very, very serious. We have to invest in women football. And let me tell you, there's no way the women football can get closer to the men's football. Even in Europe, we all know that women football in Europe started long, long, long ago. But it's very difficult for the women football to get closer to the men's football. Mm. But we can do our best to make sure that the little things that can be done to make the women football attractive to the rest of the world or to Ghanaian football fans, we have to do that. Because during this WAFCON, I got to know that many Ghanaians had so much interest in women football. Many people watched the Black Queens during the WAFCON. So imagine how Ghanaians will follow the World Cup if the Black Queens are able to qualify for the 2027 FIFA World Cup in Brazil. You see what I'm talking about. So I think we have to invest so much in women football. We should try to market these women. We should try to market them very, very well. The bankrollers of this women Premier League class must invest. They should brand them very well. Branding is very, very important now. Branding is very, very important now. And if you look at how some of our players are playing, there's no much difference between their play to what others are doing elsewhere. And some of these players are playing so, so well at their respective class in Europe. So what shows that if we decide to invest something in women football, we are not going to attract that attention. How much do these women need? How much do they need? Give them something small. They'll be able to push and make sure that the football will do what? Will get to the level every Ghanaian wants their football to reach. So I think we have to invest in women football. And the clubs must also take the women's football very, very well. I expect most of our Premier League clubs to invest in women football. If you are investing in women football, you have to invest it very, very well. Make sure you provide them with a good training facility. Make sure you make them very, very popular in public. Make sure you put things that will popularize these women. And I think when we are able to do that, we are going to get the results and people will love women football. If you go to Europe, sometimes when you watch Barcelona women football playing at home, you see the number of people at the stadium to watch them. If you watch Real Madrid women's team playing, if you go to Man City and you watch the Man City women playing, you see a lot of fans at the stadium. 10 years ago, it wasn't like that. 10 years ago, it wasn't like that. But today, many people have so much interest in women football. I think we must push forward. We must invest in women football. If we are able to do that, we will be able to attract a lot of sponsors to sponsor our women football.
1: Right, thank you, Waris. We'll leave the conversation on the 32nd Ghana Football Association Congress here. And we're going to take a preview of the Ghana players across the globe, especially Europe, right? We're going to look at the big moves and then the players who we're expecting to shine off this season. Waris, take a stab at me, our Thomas Partey, who was clubless and now has signed for Al-Shabaab. What do you think his impact will be at Al-Shabaab? And should we expect a revival for Thomas Partey? I've seen some of his training videos. Thomas Partey is looking fit. I don't know if it was optics or not, but he was looking very fit and ready. What do you think about his move to Al-Shabaab? And what do you think it's in turn going to affect his career with?
2: For Thomas Partey, to some extent, I think I'm very happy for him. Looking at what he went through last season and last two seasons with regard to the alleged rape case and assault he's currently being trial on. And it affected his play very, very well. But even when he went to Villarreal, we all know that most of the Villarreal fans were not happy with his signing. At a point in time, when Villarreal is playing at home and Thomas Partey gets the ball, then the fans will start booing him. It was very, very sad for Thomas Partey. And I think looking at what he has in him, looking at his skill set and everything, if not for the rape case he has at the court, and which has affected his chances of playing for most of the European class, I think Thomas Partey still deserves to be playing for a top club in Europe. But to move to a club in Saudi Arabia, talking of Al-Shabaab, I think Thomas Partey will have peace of mind to play the kind of football he wants to play. But we must all accept that the competitive nature of the Saudi Arabian football is not similar to what is in Europe. Definitely is going to affect his play, it's going to affect his sharpness, and so on and so forth. I'm happy for this transfer for Thomas Partey, but I think we still need Thomas Partey in the Black Stars team. We still need a fully fit Thomas Partey, a player who has a good mindset to play for the Black Stars. So I'm very happy for Thomas Partey. We are all praying and hoping that he will not be affected by so many injuries. We all know Thomas Partey in recent years has suffered a lot. He has battled different injuries. And like I said, looking at what he's going through with that rape charges trial, I think Thomas Partey still has a chance. He has been given a very good opportunity to come back to what we know him for. But I think you can't compare Saudi Arabia European football. See, affect his play, it will affect his sharpness, it's going to affect his performance with the Black Stars. So I'm happy for him, but I think going to Saudi Arabia would definitely affect his play negatively.
1: Okay. Kelvin, Abdul Fattah Issahaku to Ipswich. Honestly, I'm happy for Issahaku, right? In the part where he showed off in the World Cup, I do believe that he showed glimpses of his quality in the few take-ons he had. Now he's at Ipswich, a club where I believe watching some of his preseason games, he's going to have a lot of chances to hold the ball, similar to when Kudus got to Tottenham in getting receiving a lot of balls and doing a lot of take-ons. What do you expect of this transfer to bring forth to Abdul Fattah Issahaku in the growth and development of his career now, making it to the Premier League from a relegated to the third division Leicester City?
0: I think that the move to Leicester City after that, the move to Ipswich Town, I must say, after that Leicester City relegation is a good move. And it is his level. It is a good move and his level.
1: His level where the Premier League is level in the club?
0: The club, Ipswich Town.
1: Okay.
0: Ipswich Town is a good move. And it is his level now. I believe that he could have done way better. People think that I expect too much from players like Kudus and Issahaku. I know what they can give. Unlike several people, I watch our stars critically. I have followed them for a long time. When a player breaks out, I go back to watching from where he started. So I can measure potential plus reality. I can measure the difference between the two. People think that I am staying on the likes of Kudus and Jordan and Issahaku because maybe I have too much of high expectations. The boy from Issahaku. The boy from Steadfast, I must say, Issahaku, from the Milo and the 13 games. This shouldn't be his level. The sort of talent Issahaku has, this should not be his level. Of course, he is competing in the biggest league in the world. But by now, it shouldn't be maybe Ipswich Town. Of course, we can say that he went down because of his team, Leicester City. But he knows what he can offer. I believe that some of these players are still thinking that they are in their Westgate era. Westgate 4-0. Today, they don't even see themselves as such. I bet you Lamine Yamal does not see himself as a Westgate anymore. He feels that it's time to show to the world what he really is made of. Players like Kamaldin Sulemana, Issahaku, I feel they still feel that they are in their Westgate era. Masa, how long have they been playing the national team? 6 years have gone by.
1: It's interesting. Six years already.
0: 6 years have gone by a radio for Kamaldin Sulemana. Issahaku like five.
1: And now we've seen Diomande go to...
0: Yeah, Real Madrid. Giovanni is going to play for Real Madrid. Isaac came to the limelight long ago.
2: Kudus Mohamed even see himself as a risk kid. Kudus Mohamed.
0: Oh, come on. I don't think it is a good mentality. Oh.
1: Mm.
0: I say this because I know what their potentials are. So when I look at the reality, I see a lot of difference. Ishaku should do better. That Ipswich move, I see it more as a lifeline than a big move. Look at Jadon Sancho today. 28, he's gone, he's finished.
1: Where is he playing? Everton, right?
0: Nobody wants him.
1: I guess because of his salary.
0: No, when you're good, he's not good.
1: Oh, boss. Let's not get into this discussion because we'll go down rabbit hole.
0: Dele Alli is finished.
1: Dele Alli with character. Dele Sancho, I don't think it was character. Many people are saying that his contract negotiations for the type of money he wanted, it was too difficult. He was a white elephant.
0: You want us to talk about character? Oh, please.
1: Let's talk about Ishaku.
0: Please. Ishaku is becoming more of a social media blogger than a footballer. Me, I'm telling you. If you want to talk about character, go and see his Snapchat. Come on. I know the potentials of these stars. So, that Ipswich move, I say it is a lifeline, not an upgrade. As he's found himself at Ipswich in the Premier League, the whole world will be watching. Ishaku should set up, focus solely on football. If he feels that he's arrived, it is a bad mentality. He can achieve more. He can do better. He can be in the conversations of Yann Diomande. He can be in the conversations of Lamine Yamal. He can be in conversation of Michael Olise, of Jamal Musiala, of Cole Palmer, because they are all at a top level. Why can't you? So that move to the Premier League, we beg him. This is the time for him. If he fails to impress at Ipswich, today players are all over. They won't mind pushing him aside. They want survival in the league.
1: Yeah.
0: Do not mind pushing him aside to get somebody else. So Ishaku should see this as a lifeline and ensure that he does all he can to impress, not only for himself, but for Ipswich, for the world to see, because I believe he deserves better. So he can make a move from Ipswich and get somewhere else where the coefficients around him are far, far better and a bigger upgrade. And also for the national team, the Black Stars of Ghana. I've made my point.
1: Waris, Gideon Mensah has made it to FC Köln in the German Bundesliga. What do you think about that move? He stamped himself as one of the biggest left back. I mean, the best left back for the Black Stars currently. Will he also stamp himself in FC Köln as well in Germany?
2: Well, for Gideon Mensah, I think he's one of the players I'm very happy for. Some years ago, we felt his experiencing a nosedive. But right after the World Cup, and looking at his performance for the Black Stars during the World Cup, I think it also contributed to him getting that opportunity to play for FC Köln. And Gideon Mensah must improve a lot. He has to improve a lot because it is very, very weird, and I think he's very lucky because for you to get the opportunity to play for a club in Germany. Right from France, you know, German football is way above French football. And when he was leaving, I think he left as free agent.
1: Yeah, as a free agent.
2: You know, it's not easy for a club for a club playing in a top European league to go for a free agent player unless you are exceptionally good.
1: And you think the World Cup campaign gave him the nod?
2: Yes. AJ Oze were not willing to extend his contract, but he managed to get a contract, or he managed to get signed by FC Köln. I think he has to take this a lifeline, like how Kelvin said, it's a big lifeline for Gideon Mensah. He has to make good use of this opportunity, and we all know that even before the World Cup, we all thought Derek Korn. Will be used as at the left side of our defense or at the left back, but he was not called out for the World Cup, and Gideon Mensah had the opportunity to play, and when he played, he also played very well, and now he's in Germany, and I expect him to up his game. I expect him to make good use of this opportunity because we need him very well. We need him because we can't put our hopes on
1: Babar Rahman.
2: Babar Rahman is finished. Is finished. We need Gideon Mensah to play his best football. The football he was playing for for Wafa before he went to Europe, and football he played for our youth and 17 some years ago, and we want to see more of Gideon Mensah in Germany. I think the German football is a perfect platform for him to grow. It's a perfect platform for him to become a better player. And I've been very happy. I'm very happy for Gideon Mensah. I think FC Köln is going to help his development. It's also going to enrich his CV as a player.
1: Kelvin, talk to me about Caleb Yerichi to Coventry. This is one of the biggest moves we've seen, and we're happy for him because he looks like he's on a great trajectory from a young player in Norgeland developing to now joining Coventry. Many people are expecting him to start a career height or a career ascension from Coventry. What do you think about that move?
0: I said last week when he was on the course to make the move that I believe, just as the conversations in the rumor mill were, that when Frank Lampard wanted a solid midfielder, he called Michael Essien and asked him, Jack, would you recommend me to sign? And that means that in a few years to come, I see Caleb Yerichi in the frame of Michael Essien. That debut against Arsenal was not the best. He had a yellow card, he missed some passes, amongst other incidents. But Jack, that was one was one that you couldn't escape. It is us now. They are the standard now.
1: And they were home too.
0: Yeah.
1: They're not going to lose it.
0: So I think that what Coventry does from the Danish league is that it gives you a lot of exposure. You get to play with the best of players. You get to face the toughest opponent. And that means that week in, week out, you are challenged to do better than you are doing. Imagine playing against Declan Rice, Miles Lewis-Kelly in a game, and you see how they are going about their duties in the midfield, it will communicate a lot to you that you need to do better to be in the conversations of such players. Thomas Partey has done it. At some point, when you wanted to ask or find out which of the two, between Partey and Rodri, was best, some would go for Partey. Yeah, so it is doable for a Ghanaian player as well. I believe that at a very young age, he's getting the basics right. He has a lot of confidence. He has eye for goal. He really understands the game. His versatility, the ability to also move around with so much energy, is one that I feel would make coaches love him. His work rate is admirable. So for Caleb Yerichi, there are the eyes, there's that visibility. He has a lot of coefficient to learn from within Coventry, and he gets a lot of exposure, and he's exposed to a lot of players who have the best of standards in terms of opponents too as well.
1: Yeah.
0: Imagine in a season where you play against Arsenal, Manchester United, Manchester City, Chelsea, all these top clubs. You learn a thing or two from even your opponent. I think that it serves a lot of interest for Ghanaians particularly. And who is his manager? A former midfielder as well, Frank Lampard. I believe that he has the best of guidance as far as his club career is concerned. And already we've seen the fruit in the national team. We've seen how he scored Ghana's first goal at the World Cup. We saw how he stepped in at some point in the absence of Thomas Partey. So I believe that for the move to Coventry, it is simply a match made in heaven for Caleb Yerichi. He's just starting off, and so it can get better. But let's take it step by step for him. Let's not let the pressure get him so much. I believe that he will come good in a year or two.
1: Waris, we want to wrap it off and discuss, this case, Kudus, Tottenham. Do you think Kudus is losing his shine, or do you believe that after this injury subsides, he's going to come out stronger than ever, the lion he is?
2: Now for Kudus Mohamed, sometimes you have to pardon him a bit because he's still a player who is developing. He's still in his developmental stage. Looking at the injury he had, yes, we're looking
0: developmental.
2: At the injury he had.
0: You said developmental
2: stage, yeah.
0: At
2: stage
0: what? After moving from Ajax to West Ham to Tottenham.
1: I'll disagree with you. Kudus cannot be developmental.
2: Kudus Mohamed is one of the luckiest players in the world.
1: And he's one of the most gifted as well.
2: Yeah, because right from this Northland, he went to Ajax.
0: Yeah.
2: Then from Ajax,
1: West Ham.
2: Straight. Yes. You see that, listen, even at the time when West Ham United were struggling, he still had the opportunity to get signed by Tottenham Hotspur. Even when he was moving to Tottenham Hotspur, most of us felt he had one of his below-average season with West Ham United, but he still managed to get signed by Tottenham Hotspur. So I think He has not spent more than 5 years in the Premier League, and he's playing for a top club, Tottenham Hotspur. And let me tell you, Kudus Mohamed is a fine player. We all know that. And one thing that has affected his development has to do with injuries. If not for injuries, I think Kudus Mohamed would have been playing better than what he's doing now. He's a very, very fine player, direct player, and he is a player who is very, very efficient when he wants to play. If he wants to play for his club, he plays very, very well. So for Kudus Mohamed, I'm very happy he's coming back from injury, and now he's going to work under a new coach, Roberto Di Zerbi, very, very good coach, a coach who is very good at developing players, and I expect Kudus Mohamed to become better, because somewhere last season, I think there was some sort of naivety in his play, and he has not been improving. For what we saw him do at Ajax, I don't think we have even seen a half of what he did for Ajax, even when he was with West Ham United. At Tottenham Hotspur, he's not there yet. So I think that the return of Kudus Mohamed must take this as a big opportunity, because if Kudus Mohamed fails to impress Tottenham Hotspur this time around, I don't think Tottenham Hotspur will count on him so well.
1: If and they start the season, if they start
2: Hotspur, and there are reports that Tottenham Hotspur are planning to get Savinho. So if Tottenham Hotspur are able to bring in Savinho, then what it means is that Kudus Mohamed will have to work beyond himself. He has to work about himself. Because Savinho is also a very good player. He also has his own attitudinal issues. But if you are Kudus Mohamed, and the person who is next to you, or the person whom you are
1: competing
2: for,
1: yeah,
2: a similar position is Savinho, then what it tells you is that you have to up your game. I only wish that Kudus Mohamed will spend the rest of this season without any major injury. If that happens, I believe Kudus Mohamed will play so well. And under Roberto Di Zerbi, I think Kudus Mohamed will play one of his best football.
1: Kelvin, let's finalize this and talk about the man Jordan Ayew, currently clubless. What's going on with Jordan Ayew, and where do you think he could land?
3: With his move to Al Shabab, I think that Thomas Partey is not a Black Stars captain, right?
1: No, but I'm talking about Jordan Ayew here.
3: Yeah. And so what happens to Jordan? He's clubless.
1: Will he attract a club? That's what I'm asking you. Because, I mean, he's our captain. He didn't have a stellar World Cup.
3: Yeah.
1: But what do you think is going to happen to him?
3: Jordan Ayew is a top player, having played for West Ham, Swansea, Crystal Palace, Leicester City, Olympique Marseille in the French Ligue 1. He's traveled across Europe. He's one of the finest players that Crystal Palace have seen. Some even say he's a legend for Crystal Palace.
1: Exactly so.
3: He's done so much for the Black Stars of Ghana as well. We can't write that off. He's at age 36. And for many Ghanaian players, around this time, they are bidding goodbye to football, or they are getting to the lowest points of their careers. It is quite understandable. We find ourselves, in terms of the national team conversation, at a point where we feel that Jordan Ayew should be mentoring the young ones coming and trying to pave way for him.
1: Mm-hmm.
3: Unfortunately, after leading us in a very beautiful format to the World Cup, the performance at the World Cup now began to show us a certain side that we didn't want to look at. We started having conversations which were not so good to have about our captain, right? And they were all because of his performances. And so it makes us question whether, even without a club, he can be of so much importance to the national team, especially going into the WAFCON qualifiers and going into the WAFCON. I believe that around his age of 34, he's done so much for the Black Stars. Realistically, to state things as boldly as I can, he should be getting ready to step down from football, right? And so we should see him more as a mentor in the Black Star setup. Because of who Jordan has become, I believe that he has a lot of networking opportunities, a lot of connections that some way, somehow, just like the day I saw himself at Nank Breda, at Le Havre, around this same age, 34, 35, before chalking 36. Jordan can do same. And so the transfer window is not over. just as Partey's transfer came out of nowhere. I don't rule out Jordan joining a club before the transfer window ends. I think it's a possibility. But we should be right with ourselves. Capito should be stepping down. He should start mentoring the young ones. Prince Kobinedu, the Jerry Efriyes, and Afanajan and the rest, if they are getting the chance to play in the national team. Look, at this point in time, Jordan needs to be worried himself. The interest in Jordan is all because of the national team, nothing else. At this point, nobody expects something extraordinary from me in the club colors. Not at all. It's all because of the national team. So let's be realistic. I think that we are at a point where in the national team, his minutes need to be managed. He should be understanding enough to accept that role. And going forward, he should accept that his importance to the team has reduced. That is how we can gradually fade him out and honor him for the work he's done for Mother Ghana. But I don't think any of us are interested in seeing what he can offer at club level. I mean, I think that football, no, he's almost done. I won't be surprised if he calls time on his career anytime soon. But because of our national team, he should accept a reduced role. Accept that he's now at a point where he needs to mentor the young ones coming. And then we can honor him when the career is all said and done. But he should accept where he is now. Realistically, at 34, as a Ghanaian player there, you are getting ready to say goodbye to football. So let's be honest with ourselves. I think that we don't expect much from Jordan. But because he's still in the conversation of the Black Stars, he's still the captain, we need to find a way to honor him and honor him right so that he ends his career well. I don't like the things that have happened to the likes of the DRU and Asamoah Gyan. So it's a difficult conversation to have. But he's getting to the point where we are praying to fade him out, like it or not. So he needs to accept where he is.
1: Warris, we're going to take, I think, the last 15 minutes of the show to go through the major leagues across Europe so that we can cover it extensively, because this is Premier League weekend. This is La Liga weekend. This is League One weekend. This is Serie A weekend. We're starting off with the Premier League. Yesterday, Warris, we saw Arsenal give a commanding 3-0 win at home to Coventry. What do you think of that game, and what do you think of Arsenal's chances this season?
2: Well, for Arsenal, they started from where they ended last season. I tipped Arsenal to defend the Premier League this time around.
1: Ish. Ateta, and Sorena, Arsenal. I say Ateta back-to-back.
3: Massa, thank you.
2: Yeah, because for Arsenal, you know, they've been able to maintain the core of the team. They've not, you can't mention one or two major departure from their team. They still have the core of the team there. And they've augmented their squad with a very good player in the shape of Bruno Guimaraes. They already have Martin Odegaard at the midfield. They have Declan Rice. They have a lot of quality matches with the Mendy. They have quality players at the midfield. Now bringing in Bruno Guimaraes will go ahead to strengthen their team and make them stronger enough. And it was evident yesterday. Arsenal did not just win the game against Coventry City, but they also played very, very well. And I think Arsenal are my favorite to win the Premier League. They started so, so well. And in fact, keeping a clean sheet was also a good thing. It also shows the defensive resilience of
3: Arsenal. Who's Goaz?
2: And is it?
3: Who's Goaz?
1: Warris, go on with your commentary, right? Kelvin is just overexcited here.
2: Yeah, seriously. So I think Arsenal played very well yesterday, and I like the way they started off this season. And Arsenal is not a benchmark for every club in the English Premier League. If you really want to win the English Premier League, you have to beat Arsenal. You should be able to match Arsenal boot for boot. I think Arsenal will give a lot of the clubs a tough time this season. I was very happy for their win yesterday, and I think Arsenal deserve their win, and I see them to defend the Premier League this season.
1: Antoine Semenyo, Kelvin. Antoine Semenyo is facing his former club Bournemouth at home for Man City in their debut game for the new season. What do you think Man City will come off of this season? Could Enzo Maresca marshal the Man City team, get some energy into the squad, so that many people believe that coming into last season,
3: yeah,
1: Man City, or the past two seasons, when Anislot took it, and then when Mikel Arteta took it, Man City suffered from some apathy of winning too many titles, right? They were full of titles and that they couldn't compete. They needed to, get an overhaul. Overhaul didn't work in that regard. They were almost close to another title for Pep Guardiola to call his time on Man City, but it didn't happen. Now they've brought in Enzo Maresca, who's a worthy handoff to from Pep Guardiola to take Man City to the next level. Where do you think Man City is going to come to for this season?
3: It is quite intriguing because it looks like it was written in the stars. I'm seeing this from the result of the community shield, right? It was written in the stars. It's not cast in stone that Enzo Maresca would have a smooth ride. People have drawn similarities with how Liverpool fared last season after Arne Slot decided to go the Slot way and not the Klopp way. People have drawn similarities to when Arsene Wenger left Arsenal for the rest to follow. People have drawn similarities to how Sir Alex Ferguson left United, and to date, they've not seen the light of the day. Pep Guardiola is a whole institution. He left it so much with him. A manager to have stayed for a long time, as many as 10 years, when he leaves the club, look, there is sort of a cultural shock. Players would have to now find ways to adapt to the new system, adapt to a new person, adapt to a new face, adapt to a new itinerary altogether. I spent the week watching documentaries, snippets of how Pep Guardiola over the 10
1: Listen,
3: years...
1: Listen, nothing caught me past the passion. He and his wife has evolved. He needs more passion. Pep Guardiola, what a coach!
3: I think that part was an emotional blackmail.
1: Yeah, so he needs the players to play with more passion.
3: Did you see Nico Gonzalez? He wanted to shed tears with Pep Guardiola for confessing that he's divorced his wife. Look, he could get something out of the players, out of nothing. There were several times where you'd watch Man City and Pep Guardiola. The first half would be shambolic. They'll go into a dressing room, come back, and it looks like they found a whole year altogether. That was the value of Pep Guardiola, even when the team was down. They didn't just let Pep Guardiola go. They let their experienced players go. Rodrigo Cascante, gone. Ederson, gone. Bernardo Silva, gone. John Stones, gone. So it means that the players who are going to be more like the elderly figures motivating and guiding their young ones, the new signees, they all left. And now what City are left with is a rebuilding. They now have to see how Maresca can find ways to put these players together and get something out of them. And it takes a long time to do that, especially if you want to do it your own way. I believe that the season Liverpool won the league last two seasons with Arne Slot, Slot found the need to move slowly. So he didn't completely move away from the club system. It could help Maresca if he decides to go that way. Using players as Pep used them in the last two seasons. Last season was not ideal. I believe that psychologically, Pep himself was not in the best of state last season. He suffered a lot last season.
1: But maybe too, he suffered fatigue as well.
3: Yeah, he complained of fatigue a couple of times as
1: Because he did complain about the fixture league.
3: Yeah.
1: And you know he's a perfectionist, right? He expects some quality in game out. But there's only so much you can give in a season.
3: Exactly.
1: In a season which catches no breath. Your injuries, your players, your coaching staff. He had to change coaching staff at some point.
3: Yeah.
1: Bringing in Pep Lindes from former Liverpool assistant to join him. Kolo Touré. You know, there was a lot of mental, you could tell, it wasn't quality, but it was a fatigue.
3: Yeah, mental tiredness, physical tiredness, all of that. He had family issues as well. So I don't think even the last season is the best reference. Maybe last two seasons. All the same, it doesn't take a short time to build that. That is how I feel that Enzo Maresca will not have it easy this campaign. A top four will be a good achievement for Enzo Maresca. I don't see them competing for the title. Arsenal are not going to defend the league. They are going to attack the league. For Man City, they are not there. And so it makes me feel that's why I'm not wearing an Arsenal jersey even after a win. I'm wearing black. We are mourning the league. It is over. Done. After match day one.
1: Worries. Let me come back to you, right? Carrick Ball has not started well. They are currently down 2-0 against returnees Hull City. What do you think that signals for Manchester United, who are going to be competing in Europe this season?
2: Manchester United, getting to the later part of the season, we're one of the clubs that's performing very, very well. And at the start of this season, many people were thinking of how Carrick will assemble the team very well. And, you know, the board have given their this in their confidence, they've given their trust, they've given the steer to courage. People are looking to see what he will do, especially with his full season, in his first season, or if his full season with Manchester United. And if you look at what Manchester United have done so far, especially with their signings and

0: to do. They still have a lot to do. United have not been able, to identify the weaknesses in their team last season. Because I think one of their weaknesses last season was goal scoring. Because even when Benjamin Sesko was fully fit, we all saw what he did for United. His performance was nowhere to try to move about. He was very bad last season. At a point in time, they have to depend on the individual brilliance of Bruno Fernandes, and sometimes too they have to depend on this thing and this player.
1: Casemiro?
0: Brahimo, yes, Brahimo. They have to depend on his individual brilliance. Yes, so I think United. Yes, I think United have been very poor so far in the game, and I was expecting a lot from them this season. Because even when I was made to make my top six finishes in the Premier League this season, I think I dropped in on the second or third position. I was expecting a lot from them, but I think they've been very disappointing, very very disappointing. For Carrick, I think I don't know why he didn't start Kobbie Mainoo. Because Kobbie Mainoo was one of Man United's best players last season. When Amorim was there, Amorim was not using him. And he himself was very, very disturbed. He was very worried. He complained a lot. At a point in time, he wanted to leave. Carrick came in. He invested his confidence in Kobbie Mainoo. He started playing him. And whenever Kobbie Mainoo was given the chance to play, we all saw what he did for United. At a point in time, he was even starting for the Three Lions. Mm. So you wonder why Carrick decided to drop him on the bench in this game. And it has been evident. Hull City have dominated the midfield of Manchester United. Is the reason why Hull City is leading United by 2-0? So I'm very disappointed with Carrick. I'm disappointed with how they are playing. You don't see the connection between the midfield and the attack. They are just defending, and the horses are just attacking them. So I think for United, if they really want to make a huge impact and a very positive impact in the Premier League this season, I think Carrick must have his selections very, very... He must have them right. He should be playing his quality players, his best players. When he does so, I think United will play better, and we're going to see the best out of some of the players or some of the good players in the team. I think United have been very poor in these games so far, but I expect them to do better after this game.
2: Let's discuss quickly the Clasico participants before we go. Elche is starting off hosting Barcelona tomorrow. Waris, I know you want to take a bite at this. So Elche, Barcelona. Barcelona have not really done the optimum best in their transfer window this season. Elche, Barcelona tomorrow. What do you think it will signify for the new season? Then, Kelvin, you come in and wrap it off with the Real Madrid Espanyol game for us.
0: So, for FC Barcelona, we all know the their biggest problem this season will have to do with having a typical number 9 in the game. If you are a club and you are losing a player like Robert Lewandowski, it makes sense for you to... It makes a lot of sense for you to get a replacement for him, because when Robert Lewandowski is not in your team, he takes a lot away. He takes the experience away. He takes the figure nature of himself in the game away. He takes a lot out of the team. But I think playing against Elche will not be a big task for FC Barcelona. Even in the absence of Robert Lewandowski, they still have players who contribute a lot when it comes to goal. So I think for FC Barcelona, despite they still need a striker. They still need a number 9. They still need a number 9. But even in the absence of a typical number 9 in the team, you can't put your hopes on a young player like Hamza Abdelkarim. Hamza Abdelkarim came from Al Ahly. He's very young. He's very good, all right. But you can't depend on him so much, especially when it comes to playing against tougher opposition like Real Madrid, Sevilla. Even when you are playing in the UEFA Champions League against top class like Chelsea, United, and so on and so forth. So for FC Barcelona, I think when it comes to their recruitments, I think they did a very good recruitment. They did well with their recruitments, but I think they still need a number 9. That is the missing link. That is the one thing FC Barcelona is missing. But I see FC Barcelona duplicating what they did domestically last season. I still tip them to win the La Liga, because for Real Madrid, they've made a lot of signings in their team. They also have a new coach who is working with the players for the first time. And I think it's going to take time for the players to understand his philosophy. It's going to take a lot of time for new players like Diomandé, Konate, Cucurella to integrate.

0: Great and gel with the old players there. So I still tip FC Barcelona to still defend their La Liga and dominate domestically.
1: Kelvin, 1 minute. Espanyol Real Madrid, just give me 1 minute overview of that game.
2: Espanyol Real Madrid is not a game of football we should spend time analyzing. I think that for all the buys that Madrid have done, it was for a reason that Madrid had to deviate from their transfer policy of not signing more than 31 plus players. That is players 831. Bernardo Silva has come through. Dumfries has come through. It's for a reason. They saw that the past two seasons have not been the best. They need a lot of experience. For a reason, they went for Jose Mourinho. But when it comes to the league, I believe that Hansi Flick has got a knack for getting things right. I think that they'll just brush aside Espanyol for starters to give their fans what they should look forward to in the campaign. All the same, I believe that Madrid will do well this campaign. Just that I feel that Jose has still not gotten his hand around how to go about this. But all the same, I feel that this particular game is for Madrid to win.
1: Thank you, Kelvin. Thank you, Abdulwaris Mandela. As always, we're grateful to have you on the show. Listeners, it's currently turning up to 1 p.m. on the show. This has been your show, Team Talk. We gave you all the biggest sports news happening. We ran through a lot on the 32nd GFA Congress. We looked at the Black Stars players across Europe and where we're expecting them to perform. And we looked a bit about the major leagues which are opening up this weekend. We hope you enjoyed your time with us. We do it as always every Saturday from 11 a.m. to 1 p.m. I've been your host, Kwame Plum. I've done this with the extraordinaire sports analyst, Kelvin Saki and Abdulwaris Mandela. Do have a great weekend. Take care, and we shall see you next week, Saturday. Bye bye. I'm so mean, I make medicine shit.

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0: It's another Saturday, ladies and gentlemen. Welcome to Z Logic, the show made by Gen Zs and for Gen Zs. Clarky. This is the show where, as Gen Zs, we flow on our minds with the talk things as they are, with no holds barred at all. So if you're an OG, Charlie, welcome. And if you're a newbie, my brother, my sister, fasten your seat belts because you are in for an interesting ride. Acho Mina Adole, and I'll be doing this with...
1: Salom Elliot.
0: I miss you, Salom.
1: I miss you, too.
0: I miss you. 3 weeks, right?
1: Yeah, 3 weeks. Yeah, I mean, they've been... I hope they, you guys miss us too.
0: Yeah, I hope. Because we miss you. We miss you a lot. But Charlie, Z Logic, dear, there's no down moment here. So as usual, we are back with the fire. We are back with the interesting packages. So let's not waste much time. Let's hit the streets. So today on the streets.
1: So on the streets, you know, BIM Fest in London, Wembley. So we'll be discussing that. It was a very fantastic show.
0: Very interesting.
1: And then we'll be delving deeper into that shortly. And after that, we would also talk about the AMA movie premiere that happened at the UPSA that garnered a lot of people.
0: Yeah.
1: And I was very, very happy to see people coming out in their numbers to support her.
0: Yeah. This shows that our movie industry is not really dead after all.
1: Exactly.
0: Right. Then from there, we head to sports where the EPL, the new season of the English Premier League started not long ago. So we'll be talking about that, the fixtures, matches that have been played so far and all that. And we'll be talking about Arsenal versus Man City as well. Then from there, we hit a papa.
1: Have you ever heard Gen Z's interested in farming?
0: No, the only farming I know we are interested in is aura farming. No, we are always
1: aura farming, you know that. So today we'll be discussing what Gen Z's would be interested in farming, the aspects and the benefits that comes with farming as a Gen Z.
0: This is very interesting.
1: You know, right?
0: Very, very interesting.
1: Yeah.
0: Right, then from there we head to choice as well. As usual, we help a brother or a sister make a decision. Mm. Then from choices, Salom.
1: We hit over. Where you go?
0: Your back is there.
1: On the G segment, you're gonna talk about trust issues. You know, everything trust issues.
0: Where back?
1: We go do that very soon.
0: Right. So those are the amazing lineup that we have coming your way today. I bet you wouldn't want to miss any of it. So stay tuned. This is also to remind you that we are live on Assassin 99.5 FM and on Facebook at Assassin 99.5. And also on ABC News GHTV. Right. So let's not waste much time. We have to, you know, get into the details so you can enjoy what we have for you today. So as usual, we go for our top three songs of the week. And when we come back, Z Logic is on. Catch you on the streets.

0: Oye gamala. Deka deka kwe. Yeah, mano chugu. One day anyu nyoge. One day anyu nyoge. Mano jiboko boko nana mai. Where the LS in the house are. We are back again here on the Streak segment here at Asasi Radio 99.5 FM. And this is the Streak segment with me, Salam Elliot. And I know all of you miss me. And I'm back again to discuss, you know, the trendings and all the things happening here in Ghana. And also to, you know, to delve deeper into them and assess them and see how they are really working in the creative industry. Well, my name is Salam Elliot and this is a street segment. And first story is the OVO Wembley concert by Stoneboy, actually. So I have my people, as usual, here with me to discuss that. I have my one and only father. It's not. Welcome, my brother.
1: Oh, Charlie, cool. Onassis. Thank you.
0: How have you been?
1: Grace has been sufficient.
0: You know, right? Yeah. We are very... very, very grateful to God for what he has done for us. DKB, pumping, piskinini.
1: Nice. Charlie, today they get that right. You get that right.
0: I get that. How are you?
2: Charlie, pumping, piskinini.
0: Yeah.
2: We did like the word of God, no?
0: Mm.
2: Everlasting.
0: Okay, guys. So let's just delve into it deeply. So how was it? How was your over... you guys have seen it? Online, I know you guys were not there physically though. But
1: What I tried to say.
2: We did everywhere virtually. Everywhere.
0: But you've seen excerpts online and everything.
2: Yeah, Charlie.
0: What is your thoughts about the whole concert?
1: See, as I sit here, I am just a proud BIM native. I'm just a proud BIM native.
0: You want to start this?
1: Oh no, like, come on. See, I've never hidden my friends here, my love for Stoneboy.
0: All right.
1: And this is not a time to be a neutral. Everybody get interest.
0: Yeah.
1: Everybody get interest. So as I sit here today, I'll be proud BIM native. BIM whether I like it or yes. I know they care whatever anybody go see. Whether it be curtains, it be your friends say bear sheet, your be pump asher. We do if it be easier.
2: We go do our way.
1: Stoneboy really show we say the music industry in Ghana, you no die.
0: Yeah.
2: Oh, you never die.
1: You see, the song we even carry enter the segment inside.
0: Manoji.
1: It tell you say keep on keeping on. See, perseverance, resilience, and patience.
2: Exactly.
1: It pays.
2: Cash.
1: It pays. When Stoneboy started, everybody was like, ah, now they better not buy, or yeah, baby, akukuti, they figure say be.
0: Yeah.
1: But we've seen Stoneboy each and every time setting the bar high for others to follow.
0: Exactly.
1: He's been in the game not too long, even though he met some people, but every concert of Stoneboy, nobody go can sit here and tell we say it be bad or something go wrong.
0: Yeah.
1: He is particular about his craft.
0: Mm.
1: That is what some people are failing to understand.
0: Mm.
2: Okay.
1: See, it be business we they do.
0: Yeah.
1: Show business.
2: We hear.
1: It be show business.
2: Justice for we way we they
1: We know they so. Care. Cars. We know they care. See, you make I give them the opportunity, make it talk some.
0: Yeah.
1: After I just go give you a brief summary of your friend saying. In entrance, the choice of song.
0: Yeah. So you seems to be very like
1: make you know my name. Make you know my name.
0: So what do you have to say about the concert?
2: Oh, for me, I support Ghana music. You know me, dear.
0: But not the
2: anything
0: artists,
2: Ghana music.
0: Not the artists, but the artists make up the Ghana.
2: The
0: music.
2: The artist is the Ghanaian, bro. The artist is the Ghanaian.
0: Yeah.
2: So long as I support Ghana music, who makes the music? Yeah. Ghanaians make the music. So
0: okay.
2: I support Ghana, and I think it's quite a show, and it's good that Ghana's name is projected up there, despite the obstacles that we all thought was going to cross or crash the program.
0: Mm.
2: With the likes of, I mean, what happened between the BIM Fest and then what we all were thinking that, oh, the police or the authorities of the facility were going to take some strict measures against the show, whatever. But you see, big ups to Stone. Big ups to
1: Abua.
2: Big ups to Abua. Big ups
1: Bobo,
2: to
1: Bobo, Bobo.
2: Big ups to the team. Big ups to whoever that contributed to make that show a show.
0: Yeah.
2: Yeah, but that doesn't mean that this show is bigger than somebody's show. No.
0: Exactly.
2: This show was for Ghana.
0: We are not comparing.
2: Yes, Charlie, bro.
0: Yeah.
2: This show was for Ghana. Ghana did
0: it
2: a show.
0: Like, it seems like Onassis wants to compare so bad.
2: Oh, but
1: I'm not comparing anything. I'm not
0: allow him to.
1: I'm not comparing anything. I'm not comparing anything.
2: One thing that I love so much about this show was the fact that we all rallied behind him.
0: Yeah.
1: Okay. We all. Make
2: we all
1: talk,
2: rallied
1: yo.
2: Behind him. But
1: nobody.
2: You see... What the day where we go do on a show?
1: Mm. You be the who? You be the who?
2: Why, you keep saying we.
1: Who is the
2: who? Whenever something big is about to happen, then things trying to cross it and
0: so
2: bring it down.
0: He just wanted to be very. Stop being political.
2: We know they do politics for years.
1: Stop being political. Say it with your full chest. Own it, my brother.
2: The day we go do on a show for London.
1: Who be there on a show?
2: We not go pull curtains.
0: Oh no. But I don't want to.
2: The reason why I never talk. Why they take my time?
0: All right. Okay.
2: The reason why we know they do inside shows be say people go die, bro.
1: They lie. You don't go feel
2: it go happen.
1: Your people don't go feel
2: outside. Outside self, see what it happen. If then we go enter room.
0: But even
2: bro.
0: The biggest music nights ever is been had like is being organized in a room. So
2: which course. Music night?
1: Oh, of course.
0: We are talking about the highest.
1: See, make
0: night.
1: I tell you something.
2: Which one?
1: Yes.
2: Which one?
1: We
2: that is an award show, bro.
0: But it is to celebrate.
1: We know they hide. We know they hide behind other brands.
2: That is ticketed award show.
1: My brother.
2: We would do show.
1: My brother, keep going. Keep going.
2: We do show like Michael Jackson, like Bob Marley, like that.
1: Them more than they do for auditoriums. What do you talk?
2: Michael Jackson, they do outside show. They do auditorium.
0: I want to ask you this question. So is it bad to have curtains? But he himself, I know who you are supporting.
2: We are not saying.
0: I don't know. You don't have the lever to.
2: Do you know who I'm supporting?
0: Who are you supporting?
2: Sakode.
1: Over Kano Kre. Over Kano Kre.
0: Now, you know what he's doing.
2: No, you figure out the support.
1: You don't know if you play mind games to ask anybody for
2: him. But really,
0: is it a bad thing to have curtains?
1: See, bro.
2: I never said that.
0: But no, you mentioned it.
2: You said Sak the do program for London, he draw curtains before.
1: See. Make I tell you something.
2: Uh-huh. Where's Marcus?
1: Bro.
2: Come and say this thing.
1: Bro.
2: Onone composers.
0: Okay.
2: No, honestly. No. The sack show you do for London. You see curtains for that?
0: But is it a bad thing? If you know
2: that's why you play the music. No,
0: he sold tickets. He knows the kind of like the number
2: see,
0: of people.
2: Nobody has spoken against
0: so
2: the program.
0: We are to adjust.
2: See,
0: the
2: don't do unnecessary arguments.
0: Number of people. Mm-hmm. I feel that there is nothing wrong with it.
2: Uh-huh. Who said there is something
0: but
2: wrong with
0: you
2: it?
0: You brought it.
2: I never said
0: it's
2: that.
0: A shame. Yeah. It's show.
2: Yeah. No. You see, if you are doing show business and you don't know how to talk, or you don't know how to swallow things that you say to people, if you can't taste if you can't have a taste of your own medicine, then no. See,
1: Masa,
2: bro,
1: Masa,
2: I said, Masa. When you were playing the music, the first track you played.
0: Yeah, Mano G.
2: No, what Mano DNG? You said that if it be easy, do make...
1: Oh, Dope Nation, Dope Nation.
2: Yes. Mm-hmm.
0: Yeah.
2: That is my man over there.
0: Okay.
2: Sack Nation, what he has done landing shows back to back. You see, get it for there? You don't see, get it for me? I was but, driving...
1: But they show your man, you guys, their capacity be what?
2: When they show...
1: They're back to back in the mission. Their capacity
2: more
1: what?
2: Than 20,000.
1: Hey.
2: More than 20,000.
1: So, what do you talk?
2: More than 20,000.
0: Relax.
1: You get phone. Google. You get phone. Screen there your front. Google. What you want to tell me? What you want to tell me?
2: Your salary no fee by the thing.
1: What you want to tell me?
0: Relax.
1: Ah, then I'll okay.
0: Relax. Sit down. You just sit down.
2: More than 20,000 capacity, bro.
1: More than 20. Screen where there your front. You get phone.
0: You
1: go
0: and check. You should give us. If you are not able to give us accurate numbers, I don't
1: think. I say, is there more than 20,000?
2: You get accurate numbers.
0: Please, let's move on.
1: Che.
2: It is the landlord or forget about any tenant.
0: Let's talk about the performances tonight. We saw different artists walk through the stage and everything. What was your best or the biggest performance of the night?
1: So I would say my biggest highlight was one when Stoneboy performed the acoustic version of his Sobolo.
0: Yeah.
1: It was my highlight for the whole show. Mm. You could see, or anybody who watched or was at the venue could feel that indeed music is something that resonates with people who understand the words or the lyrics of it.
0: Exactly.
1: It appeals to the soul.
2: Sure. Mm.
1: So that was my highlight. And the other one I liked so much was his the time he shared the stage with Mr. P of P Square.
0: Okay.
2: Yeah.
1: That was also one of my highlights.
0: There is, on that particular issue, there is a video circulating
1: Bro,
0: for something that happened. Do you feel like it is right? Make we not give
1: chance to negativity.
2: Yeah, okay.
1: Anybody, anybody we know the history behind that particular cap remover.
0: Yeah.
1: We know that it is a way of endorsing Mr. P's clothing line. He has a line called something zip.
0: if I say you're lying.
1: if the guy is there,
0: I'm not trying to cut you.
1: Wait, he was doing a promotion.
0: Yeah.
1: When Mr. P was venting about not keeping quiet with the issues with his brother.
0: Dynamics,
1: He removed his cap and was like,
0: that was the last
1: big brother my Then he dropped.
0: Yeah.
1: When you listen to Stoneboy,
0: yeah.
1: at the point he removed the cap, he made a similar statement.
0: Yeah.
1: And Mr. P even was shocked. Like, yo, why you go talk that thing? The expression on Mr. P's face is what people are reading meanings into say,
0: Ibo.
1: He never bore. Mr. P will know if Ibo after the show. You go put camera for in top, then make we know say your man do amiawa.
0: Okay, okay.
1: So make we not give room for any negativity.
0: All right.
1: See, the show we do the show. He end.
0: Okay.
1: Like DKB said, at a point I agree with him.
0: Okay.
1: It be Ghana music we already celebrate. Okay. Even before we can the studio inside now at the Discuss Plus, you guys say Charlie Ghana music to the world.
0: Yeah, yeah.
1: But anybody who wants to discredit our boy on what he has done.
2: That one there,
0: your best performance for the night. Then we move to Ama.
2: Oh, I think it wasn't Mano G, it was no matter what you do, the rich man die. A cappella.
1: The solo thing.
2: No, plus the crowd. No matter what you do, the rich man die. No matter what you say, the poor man die.
1: Tomorrow.
2: Yeah,
1: tomorrow.
2: So sure. You see that? You see, Stone was very emotional.
0: Yeah.
2: During that particular song.
0: Yeah.
2: And for the fact that the crowd was also going loud singing that song, meaning that they came there for a show. And they had a show. So for that one day, so long as it's Ghana music, like I said, bro, we stand up and we salute Ghana music.
0: Exactly.
2: We thank our brother for projecting Ghana again. It's a strong warning to everybody out there on other continents that, hey, music is here and it's live, bro.
0: Okay.
1: See, a quick one on that. I said I'll speak about the whole entry kind of thing.
0: Wrap it up.
1: Now, when you look behind, you could see the Independence Arc over there. One, it tells you that we are now breaking barriers. We are free as a people to also own the biggest stage out there.
0: Yeah.
1: The song he came in with, Manoji.
0: Manoji.
1: Like I earlier made mention of. Perseverance, resilience, and patience. When you were giving birth to, at a point you couldn't do anything. At a point, you started crawling.
0: Yeah.
1: Then now, you began to walk. It shows that when you put your mind to something with constant determination, perseverance, and patience, you will reach there.
0: Okay.
1: Now, on his outfit, you could see he had some...
0: You're going to analyze everything.
1: Oh, no. It's the opening that I'm talking about.
0: Okay.
1: Yes,
0: okay.
1: He had some kind of cowries on the outfit. And also, you could see that the staff he was holding had some cowries and other things. It is not just for decoration sake. Those days, we were spending, we were using carries as a means of exchange. And anybody who has carries also symbolizes authority, power. And he's saying that, yes, from where I am coming from, that is the Ewe land. If I put my mind to something and I put Christ first or the spiritual backing first, I know I wield that symbol of authority and I have that wealth
0: okay.
1: to also push that agenda. Okay. So basically, that is the depiction Stoneboy gave us. So everything in terms of craft that Stoneboy depicts there, it is not just an imagination kind of thing, but it's something that has been thought through. So kudos to his team, his studios and the rest. Charlie, you guys did an amazing job.
0: Now let's move to Amma.
2: Yeah.
0: Hey. Have you guys watched the movie?
2: Hey. Charlie.
0: Have you guys watched the movie?
2: No, I haven't seen the movie yet.
0: The trailer has
1: The day I decided to go
2: still in the cinemas.
0: For me, what made it beautiful for me was the premiere and how grand and how beautiful things were.
2: It is Mark Brown.
0: A lot of people came out. The red carpet was... So guys, what do you have to say? And also, most especially, using new faces was one of a strategic way of pushing the whole agenda of Ghana movie for me.
2: Yeah.
0: What about you?
2: You see, I always say that wherever Dr. Laiki, a.k.a. Akosie Ntwi, a.k.a.
1: Akabeneza,
2: a.k.a. Wafa.
0: Yeah.
2: Wherever or whenever or whatever he is involved in, he tries to bring in new people. I mean, not bringing in new people per se, as in, he just likes bringing them. No.
0: Yeah.
2: He just want to help those. Yes.
0: Okay.
2: This should tell you how good the collaboration was. Yeah. Do you get it?
0: Yeah.
2: And the fact that Empress Nanama Mark Brown,
1: the only Empress,
2: the youngest, the oldest Gen Z. See, I salute that woman. Oh.
0: Yeah.
2: The story represents hope. It represents resilience. Family. Represents... Yes, family of a Ghanaian, a typical Ghanaian girl child,
0: exactly.
2: A typical Ghanaian woman, a typical Ghanaian lady. Mm. So if you're a Gen Z lady out there and you haven't seen this movie,
1: bro,
2: then you'll be joke. In fact,
0: but you guys haven't.
2: What you go? What you? What you
0: guys haven't watched the movie?
1: No, see, when I was going to watch the premiere, unfortunately. I had to book an apartment in one of the hospitals, so I couldn't go. But that is it.
0: You have to find time to go and watch.
1: Like what DKB said.
0: Yeah.
1: See, if you know who Empress Nanama McBrown,
2: you know the carry last.
1: You appreciate the body of work she has placed out there.
0: Yeah.
1: He spoke about Akie Ebenezer trying to bring in new faces, helping others. Nobody does it beautifully than Nanama McBrown.
0: Yeah.
1: If you take time to watch her show on Onia TV, you know that she is into
2: upcoming,
1: like project them.
0: Yeah.
1: You get it. And I was waiting to see the familiar faces in the movie industry, but
0: none.
1: Charlie,
0: yeah.
2: Oh, some people.
1: Majority in the movie, are the people movie like in the movie or more castle movie.
2: Yeah,
1: majority, Charlie. New faces.
2: Yes.
0: So what do you guys think about the future of Ghanaian movie? Most especially seeing how they started the premiere and everything. Are we also going to have this premiere culture that our neighbors been in?
1: See, it is the best thing.
0: Yeah.
1: You know, when we want to do some kind of comparison with our friends in Nigeria, you notice that in as much as they have the English side of everything, they also have the epics where they do pure local dialect.
0: Yeah.
1: What Nanama has started,
0: It
1: is nothing new. It has been in existence. Mm.
2: Yeah.
1: But we have not projected it as much as she has done.
0: Mm-hmm.
1: So going forward, I think, our people should take advantage of this.
0: Mm.
1: Whenever there is any epic movie from our side,
0: we
1: should also project it out there
2: for
1: people to know that we still have cultures that we can, when we sit down and script it well, it makes sense and appealing to the audience out there.
0: Okay.
1: Nanama has shown the way.
0: All right.
1: They should also follow suit.
0: Okay.
1: We should move away from just do the series and drop it on YouTube and go.
0: Yeah.
1: Put in a lot of effort and your movie will sell.
0: Let's wrap up. What are your last words on these two topics that we've discussed?
2: Charlie, what I'll say is that I think we should keep pushing the Ghanaian music, especially the Gen Zs. Please, if you are there and you really want to do music, you don't necessarily have to follow somebody.
0: Yeah.
2: Even though they inspire you, they motivate you, you look up to them. But you just have to start now. Start doing it now.
0: Yeah.
2: If you look up to Stone, you look up to Abede, you look up to SM, you look up to Samini, you look up to any artist you are looking up to, you have to start now. Start doing it now in case you want to do it big. And then with the movie as well, Charlie, I think it's high time we also try to engage the Gen Zs like the way Nana is doing.
0: Yeah.
2: I mean, bring up the young ones to young also ones. See the talent. For all you know, we have new words, vocabs, new way of acting in the Gen Z style that you don't know, Charlie.
0: Yeah.
2: That will help. So I think we should just keep on keeping, bro.
0: Okay. Onassis.
1: Yeah, so if you are out there and you are in Kumasi, Ama is still premiering in cinema. So if you want to get a ticket, *714*#.
0: Yeah.
1: *714*#, and get a ticket. There is a discounted one for students out there as well. So Charlie, do well to support your own. And for the music industry, like my brother said, everything we are doing, the rivalry and everything, is in the best interest of the Ghanaian music industry. Okay. And as such, beyond the rivalry, we should know that we are one people, and we need to support each and every artist who goes out there to wave the flag of Ghana high. So but big ups to our boy and his team, Charlie. Great show.
0: Thank you guys for joining me here on the Street Segment. I have my guy Onassis and DKB here on the Street Segment with me. And this is the end of the Street Segment with me, Salome Elliott. And remember, we are streaming live on Facebook at Asasi 99.5 FM. 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ABC News GHTV. Well, my name is Salome Elliott, and this is a Street Segment.
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0: You're still listening to Z Logic on Assassin 99.5. Shouts to Selom Elliott and his people for holding us down on the streets segment. But we are back and it's time for sports. As usual, I have my people here, Onassis and Van. Honorable Minister, you're welcome.
1: Charlie, thank you. Thank
0: How
1: you,
0: have you
1: thank
0: been? You. Good,
1: as
0: eh?
1: You can see.
0: Macho, we
1: yeah,
0: thank God.
2: Correct.
0: Hello, my people.
2: Correct. You mentioned the name. Take it again.
0: Bemavan.
2: Correct. Correct for 3 points, okay?
0: Thank you.
1: Very
0: My people, I've missed you.
2: Oh,
0: it's
2: yes.
0: been a while we did this, yes, but yes, yes, we yes. are back again, so it's time for sports. Musi and Deye Kadei.
1: Oh, and Deye, you're the Muchuku. Football is back, my people. Football is back. Yasha World Cup Navy. Yasha preseason games Navy. Now,
0: so now it's time for the main dish.
1: Yeah. Football is back. And last Sunday, Community Shield opener. What somebody doesn't want to hear, Bobetti.
0: The way Enzo Myers can make that guy.
1: Charlie, that boy, he play football content.
0: Charlie.
1: I done football content created by force.
0: It's a laugh for the forget.
1: See, at this point, what he should understand is they should lower their expectation.
0: Which people are they?
1: They were done football content creator. No? They should lower their expectation. Pep is gone. Now they have Maresca. Maresca is not a bad coach.
0: That guy, he looks like Pepo.
1: And I said Pep na trainer at the end of the day.
0: Okay.
1: He was a bowed.
0: Yeah.
1: And even before he took over, he had to go and seek advice from Pep. Mm-hmm. Now Pep train one or ten, but who say Arsenal and Kasai or what Chelsea no? I thought I shouldn't came here. So I didn't know why Markins, captain, and the rest were expecting say he will work magic. What could you trade? I show him. You didn't ever show him. If you see the how your boss man gonna say you bore me. Anavan.
2: It's fine, you know. It's fine. Fine for them. They should accept it, you know. They've
1: Oh, yeah.
2: Now, what were they expecting? But Enzo, the thing that Chelsea has rejected, and you people, what were they expecting?
0: Charlie.
2: 3-1. 3-0, right?
1: They
2: were so fortunate. Yeah, they were so fortunate that they got that, 3-0. They were so fortunate.
0: Which people were fortunate? Man City?
1: Man City were fortunate.
2: Yes, they were fortunate.
0: If they were not fortunate, Ankomeji.
1: Oh, Ankomeji Bibri. Jai. Ankomeji team, no.
0: Are you?
1: No, but you see, one funny thing about it is, yesterday, officially, the Premier League opened.
0: Right.
1: And a floodgate in there. Hoo ha ha. Obiage in there.
0: So yesterday's match is going on.
1: Arsenal, Coventry City.
2: You know.
1: I was rooting for Coventry. Because I have an interest there. Brandon Thomas Asante and your friends UAG, as well as my legend Frank Lampard.
0: Oh yeah,
1: you see, so now I get your friends interest for there. But yesterday it be the watch hate and Koya Mame Bame Fanessa. They continued their 3-0 beating.
0: And the Arsenal is like, this is down like a different level.
1: Sunday, no? Man City J Trey. And now Coventry. Add Trey. Yeah,
0: Shady Adolfo. You don't agree. I'm saying that Man City, I said, it's like this time they are on.
2: Arsenal.
0: I said they are on a certain heat.
2: Coventry and you scored.
1: I watch your Coventry trainer with Niaji.
0: Man City scored Man City.
2: This
1: one there, make Kebiyama, your friend saying Markins.
0: Okay.
1: And yeah, almost strong squad. No. Who's in that preseason? I say, I give my say preseason game. Besides,
0: But
1: league in Asha, say no. So, on Messia, you will see where power lies.
0: Right.
2: But last night, you know, if I'm rooting them, where would they be? If I put on my football lens, Arsenal probably third at the end of the season.
0: Wow.
2: Yeah, I don't know if I should give you my top six, but Arsenal.
0: Okay, give us the top six. Then.
2: Okay. All right, so if I'm going for my top six.
0: Mm-hmm. So why are you starting from one or starting from six?
2: Okay, let me start from six and go.
0: Okay.
2: All right, so Aston Villa. Probably Man U.
1: Hey, what do United 2-5?
2: What is your issue?
0: Allow.
1: Oh, sorry.
0: Let's go. Aston Villa, Man U.
2: Okay, City.
0: Okay.
1: Marcus, no benya semu.
0: Go on.
2: Then I'm giving you, all right, let me leave. Let me go for my, I don't have any issue. I want, there's something in me. I know what I'm doing.
0: Do, continue. Yeah. Mm-hmm.
2: So let me mm-hmm. end here by saying that.
1: Mm-hmm. Minim the other two first.
2: What one is that?
1: Oh, blue is the color.
0: Uh-huh.
1: Football is the game.
2: Oh.
1: We are together.
2: Oh, yes.
1: And winning is our aim. Uh-huh. So cheer us on to the sun and rain.
2: Wabi, what is it? You know what you're talking about.
0: Chelsea
1: is the
2: name. But you see, this season, if Chelsea is not taking this trophy, me, I don't know. Because what are they computing for?
1: Apart from aside Premier League, this, and it's a small win. Oh, we are not going to Europe. So all the focus is on the way.
2: The EPL.
1: Sure.
0: Ayo.
1: But you see, before we came into the studio, a certain small club in Manchester faced Hull City. That is why I said a certain small club, even though you are small, take it.
2: No, we are lost. Let us understand something here.
1: When I say it, those who know, you know.
2: Are you talking to them or you are talking to
1: Jai? Many a tier for me. Your friends are sure for me.
2: Okay, Masa.
1: Uh-huh. A certain club in Manchester, a certain small club in Manchester.
2: Are they red or blue?
1: That lives on past Island. Glory. Faced,
2: okay.
0: Okay.
1: Faced a certain Hull City. And at the end of 90 minutes plus 6, that past glory for no were hauled.
0: Hey, okay.
1: Omaji 2. Poly 2. And they are some both home.
0: Two goals there.
1: Omanu 2. Yes, since Carrick Magic, Carrick Football.
0: Carrick Ball.
1: Manchester United fans, lower your expectations.
2: They should.
1: Lower your expectations.
2: They should.
1: Oh, no, like, see, true. Lower your expectations. Because after Sir Alex Ferguson, when you won one game in the preseason, and a Carrick Ball, United is back, and a hey, and a way. Say, obesity, a early kickoff, and a more mulusu.
0: Hey!
2: Yeah.
1: Oh, yeah. That's what they are saying, early kickoff. And a United doesn't do well when it comes to early kickoff. If you say United doesn't do well when it comes to early kickoff, Arsenal and Cardian. Arsenal and Cardian. So please, if you've lost, take it gracefully. But what I want to tell all Manchester United fans and say, my people, lower your expectation.
2: But what were they thinking?
1: Someone himself, where they abandoned the fala.
2: Thinking?
1: Oh,
2: yeah. For this particular match, right?
1: Yes. But as it stands now, they've not come out of the preseason yet.
2: Okay.
1: So maybe this is going to be a wake up call for them.
0: Right. Uh-huh. We have about 3 minutes.
1: Oh, yes. So let me just give you the games that are ongoing now. We have Crystal Palace playing Everton. Everton playing home. 42 minutes played, 0-0. We also have Ipswich Town playing Sunderland, and it is 1-1 at 42 minutes. Mm-hmm. Nottingham Forest and Leeds are also playing 0-0 at 42 minutes. So we are looking forward to the second half of the game and see how things go. But later in the evening, around 4:30, Brentford will be facing Spurs. We'll see how that one also goes. Now, Spurs have made some kind of good signings, and I hope to see something.
0: Bruce is back. So.
1: Oh, I want to see something your friends say better from them. Now, Uncle Yuswa, you're better.
0: Yeah. But before we wrap up, what are your expectations for the season? Yeah, it's a new season. So just like you were giving us your top six, what are your expectations for the season?
1: My expectation.
0: Mm-hmm.
1: Against Supporters Union, we are back. ASU.
0: Hey.
1: Yes.
0: Oh, wow.
1: ASU against Supporters Union.
0: Mm.
1: Yaba. First hate watch of the season has gone well.
0: Which is?
1: Manchester Tottenham. It has gone well. We are waiting for the likes of Tottenham, Manchester City, and the rest.
0: Yes,
2: but is it, are you against Tottenham that much?
1: Oh no, Tottenham dey obi anim say me yere dada. Obi anim say me yere dada. Anya at the end of the season.
2: Yes.
1: 6 points lane, meje. Hamba. Yeah,
0: yeah. Van, your expectations?
2: Yes, yes. So I'm expecting. I mean, Urenchi and yes, Thomas. I'm looking forward for them to prove something better in the EPL. Then also, it has been a very tough season or last season. Okay, mm-hmm. It was not that good for our own Kudus. So I'm looking forward that this time around, things the injury will be low and he can, you know, fire
0: give,
2: as
0: give,
2: we are
0: give
2: expecting.
0: To the team. So that, right.
2: Yeah. So, but you know, they should mark it somewhere. Mm-hmm. Okay, I'm talking. They should mark it somewhere. People should mark it somewhere. Okay,
1: maybe and soon can.
2: Maybe and soon can. Okay. Even Kutre doesn't go.
0: That's
2: Chelsea.
0: Ish.
1: The Blues
2: is bringing this.
1: Alonso ball. Alonso ball. What say you say? Now say you told them no.
2: Slow slow basho.
1: This is proving something.
2: Hey, yo. All the big teams are having some stuff to do.
1: Since the year started, I got my phone. Your broken heart.
0: Yes.
2: Actually,
0: if you're home and you're listening, Van says market somewhere. Baby, I go to the crown for say.
2: Oh yes.
0: Chelsea is winning, but then at the end of the season, we'll be here again.
2: Uh-huh.
0: And I said, whether the market's still there.
2: We've gone nowhere.
1: Yes.
0: Thank you, gentlemen, for doing this with me.
2: Yes.
0: This has been the sports segment on Z Logic. We are going for a quick break. When we come back, it's time for

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0: 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This is also a reminder that you can join us live on Facebook at Assassin 99.5. 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Right about now, it's time for Pat Pat Pat. And as usual, the man himself is here. DKB.
1: Pumpy Piskinini.
0: Oh, I miss doing this with you. How have you been?
1: Tell me, day like, you know, day. We go day search like for money. We can't give to people.
0: Right, right. That one day, we trust you.
1: Yeah, we go search for money, bro.
0: But today, you say we talk about what?
1: When they talk about farming.
0: Hey, the farming we know as Gen Z is here. If you are a farming, no.
1: That would be the wrong perception. that'd be wrong.
0: And actually, the oral farming no go bring money here.
1: Oh, how you go farm oral then get money? Oral they pay.
0: Oral no they pay. Right.
1: You see, money they give aura. So if you don't get money, you don't get aura.
0: Aura.
1: Before you go any enter somewhere, be you go, ah. That one, it not be aura.
0: It was.
1: It'd be aura.
0: Did he borrow your newspaper? He borrowed my newspaper.
1: I'm on your correct.
0: Let's see. But let's get right into it.
1: Okay, people. Welcome back to Z Logic on Assassin. And back. As the saying goes.
0: Legit money.
1: We just bring you legit ways of making legit money, bro. So if you are watching me out there, somebody will ask. Farming
0: there,
1: but you see, where you do as Gen Z's, we know they look. That be where money they come from,
0: Where we know they.
1: You know, say all the big men you know for Ghana here, child now they do farming.
0: Really?
1: Child they do farm. Maybe they themselves don't go to the farmland, but they have farms, bro. Then they the office, but what they really cash their money be farm. Yeah. Okay.
0: So today you're here to show us the way.
1: Charlie, in the next 8 minutes, I'm going to give you 5 crops that you can do. You know, one interesting thing is, I did some videos at the place I went that I really wanted us to show, but we don't have much time. And
0: right.
1: The next 3 weeks we'll be doing farming.
0: Okay.
1: We'll come back next week
0: with
1: and come
0: food?
1: And do yes.
0: Right.
1: And come and do other stuff that you can do.
0: So
1: but today I just want to give you the ones you can do in your backyard. The ones that you can actually do in your backyard.
0: You don't really need a vast
1: bro.
0: Okay.
1: You don't need an acre. What do you care for? No.
0: Bro, if you chill.
1: Oh, Charlie. You get backyard. So
0: the first one.
1: Number one, so you need as cool as 1,500 to 2,000 to start a normal farm. I mean, to buy your seedlings and all that. But no, if you get 200 seeds, you know, just listen to this one and try. Then come and thank us later. So 5 crops. Number one, pepper. Everybody, they chop pepper.
0: Ghana here, dear.
1: Everybody. And you know, growing up, we see our parents grow pepper sometimes in our backyard. And the pepper comes up beautiful. Like, see, if you are there, your puppy get land, your mommy get land, or you get house, the backyard day. Even if you don't get backyard, all your house, pavement blocks day there. Kalanku, don't worry. Just get yourself some containers and gallons, bro. You didn't see it coming.
0: I didn't see it coming.
1: See, this Gen Z, we do it by any means necessary.
0: Necessary, right.
1: Cut the gallons into two, bro. Fetch the soils and put them inside. Nobody, where they listen to me, no learn loamy soil and sandy soil. Fetch some sandy soil inside. Hey, sorry, some loamy soil inside, bro. Then, water it. Then, get some pepper seedlings. Bro. You started a farm.
0: Right.
1: You don't need...
0: Number one.
1: You don't need excavators and caterpillars. No. Number two. Be garden eggs.
0: Nyadwa.
1: Yeah.
0: Sebe.
1: Nyadwa. Sebe.
0: Sebe.
1: Like that, yeah. If you do that one too for your backyard. But Charlie, I mean, what do there, then you get some small portion of... If you start that one too, yeah.
0: Right.
1: Number three, be okra.
0: Okra.
1: You know, Inkuma. Back in school when they say... The thing is okra. They say, no, it's not okra, it's okra.
0: Okra, yeah.
1: That one too is on high demand, bro. Everybody likes okra.
0: Ghana had it.
1: Yeah, you dip
0: soup and
1: with the chop okra, then pepper on a regular.
0: On a regular,
1: every
0: yeah.
1: Day. Yeah, so if you dry that one too out, you can also use the sack method. You can fetch the soil into a sack, then you plant all into a container, just like that. Do you know you can also use the pipe hole? Pipes, like lay last or whatever pipe, the big pipe, you cut them into two, you put it there, then you put the soil inside. Then you grow, it will grow pepe. You didn't know, eh?
0: Oh no, I never did.
1: Clap it.
0: Okay.
1: Yeah.
0: Then
1: the next one be
0: number four.
1: Cucumbers.
0: Cucumbers.
1: Oh, yeah. Cucumbers. Cucumbers. Cucumbers. Cucumbers. Cucumbers. Cucumbers. Cucumbers. Cucumbers. Cucumbers. Cucumbers.

0: There are three ways I want you to start. Number one, you can use a container to start. If you are somebody, you are a DB, you use disposable, a dispenser in your house. I mean, a water that flows through a dispenser in your house. You can take the empty dispenser bottles or gallons. You cut them, then you start farming with them. You can also use a gallon. And then we, the KNK Celeste children there, we have plenty. You know, maize. Maize is even part of this. You can also start maize farming. Yes, behind your house. Right. Then, what are the things you need apart from the 200 cedis? One, you need a spade, of course, or a small shovel.
1: Okay.
0: Yeah, or a small shovel to tilt or to turn the soil. Mm. Then you need a watering gallon or a watering can. You don't have some. Use cup and water. Fetch the water into a bucket and use a cup. Bro, don't stress yourself. Just fetch water into the bucket, pour it on the plant, it will grow.
1: It will grow. Yeah,
0: you
1: understand, it grow.
0: It will grow. Simple. Now, what do this do? This will help you make money, one. Number two, will also cut down your cost of living or your spending. Yes,
1: right.
0: Because you have the food in the house. You see, when you're eating fresh food, your boy Jakun Francis says, you grow healthily. Or like buying people fried chicken and whatever. Kumasi fried chicken. Oh, I didn't say it. I said Kumasi fried chicken.
1: I know where you're going to.
0: Kaswa is K.
1: I know.
0: Kaswa fried chicken. For you to forsake. Meanwhile, you can do your own poreros in the house.
1: Yeah.
0: Imagine if you have a poultry farm in your house. I mean, one year, cocoa and kitten, then.
1: The poultry,
0: then. So next, you can bring you your poultry farming and catfish or tilapia farming. In fact.
1: Oh, next week.
0: Oh, Charlie. The money there, you need small.
1: Interesting. Don't
0: the money we go make this year. Hmm. Hey.
1: You know we here.
0: If we don't make them this year.
1: Right, thank you, DKV. That is DKV on Papa. He brought us some, you know, very, very five sharp things you can start farming in your backyard. I say we hear acres cry.
0: No,
1: gallon bean, conco bean. Yeah. Then you are good to go. Thank you very much, DKV, for this. May say by the end of this year, dear, because of Papa and Z Logic, we are going to make legit money. But you know how we do. We are done with Papa. Up next is Choices and Gist. So we are going for a quick break. When we come back, it's time for Choices and Gist.

0: 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You be my sugar mama. That's Sister Fia and Famiye right there. Right about now, it's time for choices. And my man is here, Salome Elliot.
1: Salome Elliot. I don't want you to say that. I know what you're about
0: I
1: to say.
0: I won't say. I promise
1: and
0: you, I won't
1: and
0: say.
1: And I'll not give you the chance to say
0: I
1: it.
0: I promise you, I won't
1: but
0: say.
1: But anyways.
0: Today, who are we advising?
1: Anyways, we are advising a young lady today.
0: Okay, let's hear.
1: She goes, I'm a young lady who recently turned 20. I'm in my first year in a university and there is something I want to share. I have been living with my brother since 2021. Okay. He's not my biological brother. We have the same father, but different mothers. I didn't know biological. My mother is late, so I came to live with him for school. I finished SHS and I'm now in the university. He is the one who has been taking care of me since 2021. However, my brother has been sleeping with me since 2022. He took me for family planning when I was 16 years old and made me his sibling wife. He made me an indoor person. I was not allowed to go out except for school, and I was never allowed to socialize. He said people would spoil me and that he did not want that to happen. He told me he loved me and didn't care that I was his sister. He said he would marry me and have children with me. He also told me never to tell anyone that he has been sleeping with me, and I didn't. I was never happy with him doing that, but I was young and scared. I was naive and I didn't really know what to do. I felt that he was the one taking care of me and paying my fees without anyone else to support me. So I was afraid that if I told anyone, he would get in trouble. He used to beat me whenever I refused him for doing that. So I would eventually give in. Sometimes I was in pain, but I felt like I had no choice. Sister, you have a choice. He also had a girlfriend who sometimes came around. Whenever she came, he treated me like I was nobody. When she left, he would apologize and resume sleeping with me. I endure everything because sometimes he treated me nicely. Now that I have started university, I have learned a lot. I want to take control of my life and put an end to him sleeping with me, but he isn't allowing me. When I told him that I wanted to end what was happening between us, he said I was the reason he was still unmarried at age 40. He told me I shouldn't pretend that I was the only one affected by our relationship. He has given me ultimatum. We must continue until he gets married or he will make sure I run mad. He always threatens me with spiritual attacks because he says he has a friend who is a malam. At this point, I want to know what I should do. As for my school fees, he pays them generously, but I really don't want to sleep with him anymore. He is my brother, and I know that what is happening is wrong. Please tell me what to do. I don't want to involve anybody because I don't want him to fall into trouble. I just want an advice on what I can do myself. So you can also share your thoughts with us here on our Sassy Radio on 059-415-7777. Give us a message. We'll read them out to advise this sister on this issue.
0: Please, all those who did the unified, go and drop your comments. Why? Let's read it. We are not dropping it here. Go and drop it in our WhatsApp
1: inbox. But it will feel good if we drop one.
0: If we drop one, it's going to, you know.
1: But it's a serious issue.
0: It's not funny. We'll bring it next week.
1: All right.
0: But that aside, it's bad. Time for just and Charlie. Today we said, your back is there. Trust issues. So I'm going to read out the story. Then we dive in from there. Wait, listen attentively. Hi, Na. Help me ask your audience, especially the health workers. My girlfriend is a degree nurse in her final year studying. Yeah. Okay. We've been together even before she started the school. And I have been the one taking care of her ever since. Because when we met, I realized she was brilliant but didn't have support. So I offered to see her through school. So we marry when she's done. For some time now, I've been suspecting her of cheating on me. But because she's in school and far away, I'm unable to have evidence. But she says she's doing nothing, accusing me of being insecure and jealous. So I just don't talk much about it. Sometimes I'll call her and she's on phone. She would say she's learning for exams and won't talk to me for days, even a week sometimes. She can say goodnight and still be online. If I complain, she would say she left her data on. I even called her some time ago and someone answered, a man. But I heard her saying in the background, cut the call, cut the call. Do you know the person? Cut the call. And the call dropped. Later, she said it was the boyfriend of a coursemate of hers who came to deliver something to her. I was never normal after that day. I was always thinking. So I went to visit her unannounced. I rented a place for her, so I had the right to. When I got there, it was in the evening and I wanted to sleep over, but she refused. She said I didn't call before coming, so I should go, because she had exams the next day and wouldn't want me around to distract her. Anyway, we sat for a while to talk before I leave. Then I saw by her bed a medicine wrapper. When I looked inside, I saw contraceptives. Postnote 2. There were four of them. Three were empty or used, while one was still intact. I was convinced she took those pills, but she got so irritated and started yelling at me for calling her a cheat. She said as a student in the healthcare field, she knows it's inappropriate to abuse contraceptives. So why would I think she would buy four and take three? She made sense, because I learned it's not right to take it many times in a year. But I still wanted to know why she had them. She never told me what exactly, but her only response was that she's a student nurse and they use it in learning. And that's what seemed used wasn't taken in by anyone. Instead, she used them for practicals. I asked to know the kind of practicals they do with contraceptives, but she was so irritated that I had to drop the topic. I'm so curious. I want to know. So please, let your audience know. The experts in the health sector, please tell me if it's true that contraceptives are used for some sort of practicals. And if so, what practicals is it? Thank you. So that is coming from someone from the Brotherhood. Now, what is this whole AU I'm getting? Margaret, why are you? Why? Margaret, what do you think about it?
2: Where's Belinda? Belinda should have been on this. Belinda
0: is not here.
3: What do I think?
0: Yeah, when I was reading, it's like you were giving me some reactions.
3: I think the young man is refusing to reason.
0: Hey, yeah. How?
3: I mean, everything points it out that she's probably doing something.
2: Reason phobia.
3: For the fact that you were even the one that rented the place for her.
0: Yeah.
3: And you are going to visit her and she's telling you can't spend the night.
0: She said she's writing exams.
3: Which one is he would distract her? In as much as I am a woman, never in your life think that when you mess up, I'll say something for you. That one, dear, like, I won't do. We should stop that habit of, oh yeah, I'm a woman, so even
0: women,
3: if
0: women supporting women,
3: he's a law part.
2: Feminist.
3: I refuse.
2: You were a masculist.
3: Maybe. But I refuse to be part of this.
0: Right.
3: And to the gentleman, please, you don't need any health experts bia on anything. Like, what do you think? Post no two practicals. And the baby acquire practicals. No, way. That's me.
4: Oh, it's not post no
3: two.
4: Oh, it's not post no two. It's
5: post no eight. Four.
4: Yeah, post no eight.
3: Four.
4: Two times four is eight. Post no eight.
3: Four.
4: Yeah.
3: Three and three, Maca one.
4: Mm. And a post no seven.
3: Practicals, Ben one. He should reason up. Yeah, he should reason up.
0: Onassis, let me come to you. Margaret is saying the guy is refusing to reason. What do you think? Do you think it's like because he has invested so much, so he's trying so hard to not see the thing is glaring right in front of him, but he's trying so hard not to see it. Do you agree with Margaret? But please, before you answer, some people are cooking me in the comment section. So, Agent Clef is saying that Nadole is definitely the president of Forehead Gang. Okay. And Kizito Danso is also saying, Charlie, no cap. See, I see the right. Oh, no problem. Please, Onassis, continue. Right. Thank you for cooking me. God bless you.
5: You are welcome. So, see, what I want to talk here, my gimmick comes simple gimmick. The signs they there. Now he said they want to make somebody can show you the wonders. Oh, sister.
0: No, maybe
5: the signs there.
0: Maybe because he feels like he has invested a lot. Because Obi Aodina Co school there. And it's a degree something too. So obviously.
5: Degree for Omiya, Omiya dangerous in diploma for one. A diploma for one is a green. And a degree, what call Estefan Akosha White? Hey, bruh, you don't know.
0: Let you go on.
5: Hey, be back. See, yes, you've invested.
3: We understand, yeah.
5: It for back. The PK way they there, it no be, they're about the PK, sorry. Now PK 4, now I can't one there.
4: Personal 8.
5: Sorry. See, chairman, you pay somebody they eat. The signs they. But if they try convincing body be say, nah, ebe ye ye. Bro.
4: When you dado de.
5: Hey, any dado be any baby ao. Hey, yes, you also boy or boy no. When it's here, you now, you know, say, what the late, see, she dey go write exams. You the one can't sleep over. You go distract them.
4: Yes.
3: We be a bar.
4: You go distract me.
3: System, baby.
4: You go trust me, go touch me then things.
0: You see, yeah. Distraction.
5: Hmm. That's you, say.
1: I agree with you.
4: Yes.
5: Okay. Why agree on honey bag? Why agree on honey bag?
4: What are you saying?
1: Guys, can we also say that sometimes when we fall out of love, we find it very difficult to communicate with our partner?
5: Don't be diplomatic, bruh.
1: No, I'm not being diplomatic.
0: Let him learn.
1: But I'm just
4: if you want
1: saying,
4: to talk. If you don't want to talk,
5: before.
1: But I'm just saying.
0: Let him learn.
1: If we fall out of love, would you be very confident telling your partner?
5: Plain language. Because
1: I feel like the girl has just fallen out of love.
5: Oh no!
1: She doesn't know how to go about it to tell him that, oh guy, I don't love you anymore.
5: No.
1: And sometimes we men, we really don't. We don't know how to take heartbreak.
5: You
1: at the end of the day.
5: You and who?
1: So I feel like all of you are supporting the man. Who is going to support?
4: Yeah, I'm not supporting the man.
5: Hey,
4: you don't know what I'm about to say.
1: Do you know what I'm trying to say?
5: We're mechanic when I'm in to Sebi.
1: So wait.
5: Who didn't say who? I say who say who didn't say who?
1: Wait. I always try to look at the other side of the story.
4: You're not looking here. You're not looking at it. Perspective.
1: When everybody is going Babi, that will go the best. You get what? Because everyone has a reason of doing something.
5: Yes,
1: and I just have a very broad mind.
5: I Broadway.
4: Hey, boss, motorway.
1: That's for all you know, this girl has fallen out of love, but I don't know how to communicate.
4: That's
1: I have to go. The guy should have just walked away. It is very difficult for you to communicate.
5: Don't justify it, bro. Don't justify it.
4: That's a lie.
5: You've fallen out of love.
1: Yeah.
5: You were standing. Now you've fallen. You understand.
1: Yeah.
5: And you want to crawl out of it.
1: Yeah.
5: What prevents you from telling the gentleman, say, Charlie, Obekan, me and I'm Simepe, where you rich, dear? I no go do anything.
0: Maybe it's the benefit.
1: It's the benefit that are involved.
5: Say, Anna, we are not man for you. Do not man for pain.
0: You said what prevents you, and I'm telling you that maybe what is preventing her is actually the benefit she's getting.
1: She's enjoying. As a normal human being.
5: Enjoy benefits. Apart from say, warranty, a man no.
1: But as a normal human being, you wouldn't want to tell because you are enjoying something. That's human nature.
5: Say 2 years now, so how come you new rental?
0: See. DKB.
4: First of all, me, I don't support the guy.
1: I know you not support the guy.
4: But not with your reason. Your reason, I know they make sense. Oh, no.
5: You,
4: your reason don't make sense.
5: But your heart break, I can always have.
4: So you can't say it there. That one is up to you. So be saying? There and be falling out of love, and not say it. They'll use you for kebab. You see. So the thing is, me, I don't support the guy. In as much as I'm for brotherhood. Yeah, today I'm standing with sisterhood.
5: Okay. Oh, this is
1: what's the reason?
4: Very good.
0: Nice question. Give his reason.
4: Now you have a broad mind. Me, I don't have a broad mind.
0: You have a very narrow.
4: In fact, I have a tiny.
0: Tiny wee. Yeah.
4: See, my bro. See, he full pass any other guy. Yeah. Oh yes.
5: Oh, it's true.
4: Look at my face again. My name is DKB.
5: A lot.
4: My name is DKB. See, then the lady too, a clap for him. Are they clap for him? Yes, because number one, I will sit here and say it as Gen Z. Don't come and sit here and analyze things as if you have lost your sense of reasoning. Like
5: thank
4: Manny
5: you.
4: Said. No. No. See. A lady's privacy is her privacy. If she doesn't want distraction during her exam, that is a vivid reason. In fact, it's a sensible reason to tell you that I don't need you in this space now or tomorrow.
0: Maybe
4: yes.
0: Unannounced.
4: Post no two. You meet post no two on my table doesn't mean I'm taking them. It can be that I'm using it for practicals or.
5: His mind is more shambolic.
4: You see me holding this phone, two of this phone, doesn't mean I'm rich. What if. What if this one was sport and I just repaired it and before I repaired it, I bought this one? You see, people have reasons. But the thing is that you. Again,
0: you
4: are not okay. You, the guy, you know, uh-huh. Who asked you to take your somebody's daughter?
5: Oh.
4: Who asked you?
1: You guys.
4: We are supporting brotherhood, so you need to tell brother the truth.
1: Listen.
4: My guy, when you were talking, I was quiet. When you were talking, I kept quiet. Let me finish my statement.
1: I guess you never know.
0: You make your point. Calm down.
4: I say it numerous times that I will, if it is my sister, I will clap for her. Nobody sent you. If the lady that she read the story, you know, when you were in the room, did anybody tell you? You had choice to go out. You didn't go. You had a choice. You always have a choice. In this Gen Z era, I always say it, whether you are 12 years, you have two legs, you can run. You stay in there. You chose to. You saw all the signs, and you still rented a room for somebody. You saw postal 8. You still called. Somebody picked the phone call. A man, and the lady was shouting, cut the call, cut the call.
5: You know who this is.
4: It's a friend's brother who delivers something. Delivery guy picked the phone. So you see, you saw all this size. And as sorry to say, stupid as you are, as a brother.
5: Underlined.
4: You still went further. What? Although I'm OG, me and I said, sometimes, in relationship. My name is DKB.
5: AKA.
4: I come from Kaswa, and I'm telling you, watching me wherever you are. Sometimes in relationship, be nonchalant. You will not die. You won't say anything. Wait.
5: Broad mind.
0: Before I say something.
4: You will see, because see, I don't get as why in your 20s, in your 30s, when you still have life in front of you, you have choices. You have. Future, you have aspirations, you have things to fulfill, you have things you can do with your good life. Right. You stand there for a degree nurse, you stand there for somebody who hasn't even completed the course, who hasn't even finished, somebody who cannot, whose father cannot take care of her.
0: Let me read some comments.
4: I don't get you.
0: Ages Clef is saying that generations before us have invested in education of women and it has never ended well.
4: Oh.
0: At least the majority.
4: Jesus.
0: Women are loyal to their feelings and feelings alone. It's what she feels at the moment. And he also says that, I support DKB. You are not her father. You are just in love with her.
1: Yeah,
0: now there's calm here.
1: You guys have to listen to what
4: okay,
1: I have
4: broad
1: to
4: mind.
1: Say.
4: Yeah, broad mind.
1: I just want us
4: encyclopedia.
1: Anytime we sit here, let's be very realistic.
4: Who is not being realistic?
1: You guys are not being realistic.
4: Really? Who? Really? See, you see why I said me money, Kasa. You can't sit here and not have personality.
1: Do you know why? Do you know why? I don't know why you guys are saying that.
4: No, are you real if you fall out of love and you can't even say it? Who real? What are you saying?
1: I'm trying to touch on a comment that he made.
0: Okay.
1: That the guy is stupid. Mm-hmm. For taking care of someone.
4: Yes. Uh-huh.
1: Sometimes when you love, what are you guys talking as if you love someone genuinely?
4: At this age, you've not even found your feet. You are taking care of someone's daughter. What are you saying? In love.
1: The way the story sounds shows clearly that this man or this boy have the wherewithal to take care of the girl. Mm-hmm. He has.
0: Uh-huh.
1: Because you are renting for this girl, you are taking care of this girl, you are paying, you are doing a whole lot of things.
4: Uh-huh.
1: That means you love this girl, you want to do this for this girl. You get it? Mm-hmm. So I don't appreciate the fact that you are saying that the guy is stupid for that.
4: Because sometimes when you love people,
1: when you love people, you want to do something for them.
4: Ah.
1: Have you guys not fallen in love before?
4: No.
1: I don't know why you guys...
4: No. I have not.
1: Then I'm not. But the fact that you are saying that he's stupid...
4: If this is your definition of somebody who has fallen in love, then I don't think it is you falling in love.
1: I don't want us to digress.
4: Sell up. So wait, hold on.
6: What is you falling in love with this?
4: If coming into this studio...
1: Guys, you're just...
4: Oh, Nyabotrem,
1: okay.
4: If coming into this studio,
1: and
4: I see something, I was like, oh, I do idea. I take give Seloma, Charlie, it will make sense.
1: Yeah.
4: I can't give you idea, me say, I do love you.
1: No. But in this case, it's love.
4: In what case? In what case? There is no love here. Make I tell you something. So hold on. Okay. In this Wana era, everybody, they try put himself in a comfortable place.
1: Okay.
4: I have not finished sorting myself.
6: Let somebody take some do this guy.
4: I'm not sorting myself. Hold up.
1: What shows that he's not living a good life after everything that she's
4: done? Whether the person has money. Somebody they watch you or bro. Whatever.
1: I know, but I feel like I'm not supporting anything, but I'm just trying
4: you
1: to
4: you are supporting something, bro.
6: What are you saying?
1: Listen, we are digressing from the he said something that I was trying to touch on.
4: Uh-huh.
1: That the guy is so stupid.
4: Very.
0: How many times do our parents tell us that
6: somebody you are not married to, somebody you haven't fully committed to, you don't move forward to take care of the person.
0: Right.
6: That person is not yours.
4: So for Bible class, love your neighbor as yourself, not more than yourself.
0: What are you saying? It's okay. We have 4 minutes to wrap up.
4: Somebody go take some do this guy.
0: Everybody's mic is off. Margaret. No, you are abusing me. Why? Margaret, wrapping up. Let me come to you. See, I know from what you've been saying, I know you are not in agreement with what Salome is saying, but then let's wrap up. What should he do? Should he just walk away and onje? Because from the story, means he put her to school, fees, renting, everything. Should he just slowly, would the orphan say in the chigu, or like he just accepted that now he's single? He should just walk away slowly, or he should. What do you think he should do? Yeah. Wrapping up.
6: He should kiss her simply.
0: Margaret, I'm listening.
6: Oh, yeah. See, let me say mine before you say yours. I'm a Christian. I'm a Christian.
0: Yeah.
6: A devoted one. Uh-huh. A lot of people know me. I'm a Christian. Not cares as in snap and egg. Yeah, go before God. kneel down.
3: Of the Lord.
6: Yes, and let her suffer.
5: Maybe some amount is here.
6: Yeah, let her suffer in life. Because no, see, you can't pay evil for somebody who meant good for you. You cannot bite the very hand that fed one. I don't know how this man's uncle feed you.
0: Margaret, back to you.
3: I think what DKB is saying, he has a point. Mm. Yeah. But then, see, sometimes we when you see the signs and the symptoms, and train
0: who wonders.
6: Don't be too.
3: Just advise yourself and go. I'm telling you that, what do you want to accommodate here? You will even end up losing your life.
0: Right. Onassis.
5: See, it's a simple. Yes, you've invested. Like the way broad mind is saying.
6: Bro, with a broad mind, bro.
5: You've invested. Fane say business venture bin wakum na waboka. JI, move on. But see, make you know data then do debi ye. Don't worry ni yomponi ye digu account. No abe worry. Bro, you've seen the red flags. Wash your hands off it. When a pilot won't. That's my home, sir. Just wash your hand. Move on. Right. You don't go die. It be lesson give you. Where the brothers wait, then see the brothers wait and then they pay, they take care of people.
0: Right. Sell them.
1: Well, I just want to say something. I feel like everybody misconstrued me, but I wasn't really support. Like, I just want us to see things from a different angle.
0: Right.
1: But I feel like they haven't gotten my message. When we are off air, we'll discuss more about it.
6: Don't try.
1: All that I'm trying to say that for the guy to support her, it was in the moment, and for the girl, there was maybe something that is causing this thing.
0: Is saying that society has made love transactional. A man must carry all the responsibilities of a lady before the lady will see that he loves her.
6: Don't do that.
0: And then he's also saying that, but also we all don't know the lady's reasons though. Let's not forget. Right. That's it for just segment. Mic off. Today's edition of Z Logic. Selom, it has been very interesting here today as well. Anyway, today on the streets, we spoke about the Beam Fest, right?
1: Yeah, Beam Fest, and then we talked also about the AMA movie,
0: right? Yeah. And then from sports, we spoke about EPL. The season has started. We spoke about that, and then also Man City versus Arsenal's match that happened last week, and then we headed to
1: Gen Z famine. We talk about Gen Z famine and all that. And then, on Gist.
0: We ended it with this.
1: Controversial.
0: This has been it for today's edition of Z Logic. Shouts to our producers, Onassis and Abna Andor, our technicians, Bangers, Markings. God bless all of you. And to our executive producer, Uncle K, thank you very much for holding us down. My name is Nadole, and I did this with
1: Salam Elliot, as always.
0: Right. Catch you same time next week. But until then, enjoy the rest of our shows. Bye.
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3: King Legacy, if love is the answer, my question is, why don't we live in love and cherish life, the greatest gift from the Most High up above? A nation that stands divided shall fall united in defeat. And the message is, give love and receive. Legacy, yeah. The world is so tense, and every man a wall him side a defense, yes. And everyone is against each other when we should be each other's keeper.

0: 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Together, King Lagazi, Ila Nation. Battlefield and Antonio represent.
1: Lagazi, no sound can hide from this judgment. This is the only Armageddon. Let them know.
2: Fire!
1: Innocent try to test, get confinement. King Lagazi's soul is the general. Run it well. A King Lagazi's sound and release King, King Lagazi, the same style general for real. The one man army. I would have my try. Come swam with. Show them over there with dance on.

0: say greetings in the divine name of our Lord and Savior Jesus Christ. Wasn't this day revealed to us in the personality of His Imperial Majesty Emperor Haile Selassie I? He's the King of Kings and Lord of Lords, and He's the conquering Lion of the tribe of Judah. He's the light of Jah, and He's the true light of this world. Revelation taught us that Christ would return in His kingly character, no more as a lamb to the slaughter, but as a conquering lion of a tribe of Judah. And the war between the Rastaman and Babylon is over. We have already conquered Babylon. Confusion. Because we are no longer ignorant of ourselves, because we know who we are. We are the children of the Most High. So the children of the Lamb must now unite with the children of the Lion. The promise of Abraham, Isaac, and Israel is that the kingdom of God will be established on earth. And the promise to David is that as long as there's a sun and there's a moon, there must be one to rule upon the throne of David.
1: Are you ready?
0: So His Imperial Majesty Emperor Selassie I, the true descendants of King Solomon and Queen of Sheba, has come and established the restoration of the Solomonic dynasty upon the Davidic covenant. Not that we are religious, but we are spiritually conscious. If I had a vote between religion and politics, I would go for politics. You know why? In most countries, there is never more than 3 or 2 political parties. So there is not that much division among the people because of politics. But because of the word religion, there is so much division among our people. We want to crack that and bring humanity

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0: crazy.
1: Blessed be unto thee.
0: Easy.
1: Yo, yo, yo, yo, yo, yo, yo, yo, yo.
0: Easy.

0: I am that I am. The altar and the finisher of our faith. The one who said in the beginning, let us make man in our own image. And there was assistance of man.
1: Easy.
0: His foundation will be in the holy mountains of Zion.
1: Easy.
0: The Lord over the gate of Zion, more than other dwellings of Jacob. And glorious things are spoken of thee, O city of Jassila.
1: Easy.
0: And I'll make mention of Rehab and Babylon to them that were I.
1: Easy.
0: Behold, Philistia and Tyre with Ethiopia, this man was born dear Sila. And of Zion it shall be said, this and that man was born in Ur. And the highest himself shall establish Ur.
1: Easy.
0: The Lord shall count. And when he, the Most High, write unto the people that this man was born dear Sila, yay! All singers and players on instruments shall be there. And an I spring out indeed.
1: Easy.
0: Blessed be to the Father, the I am that I am, the altar and the finisher of our faith.
1: Easy.
0: Hallelujah. Ladies and gentlemen.

0: Lisa Farlan. Yeah, man, man. Ladies and gentlemen, we transmit in life and direct from number 7, Fifth Circular Road, Cantonment. That is where we are. Yeah, man, inside the Kwaku Sachi Adu Studio. That is where we are. Yeah, man, in Kumasi, we're live on 98.5. In Cape Coast, 100.3. Assassin, the voice of our land. Ladies and gentlemen, this is your most authoritative reggae dancehall and sound system culture show. This is Yard Settings. My name is King Lagazi, the 7-star general. I am together with Narrow Power, the natural power. Easy. Empress Deputy, ever sexy. Junior Maestro from Norway, far away. Yeah, man. Easy. Technician on duty, the one named Sam. Yo, Sam, big up yourself, man. How am to them, no man? Ladies and gentlemen, this is how the show will run for this evening. Exactly 19 minutes going into the R6 already. Ladies and gentlemen, we will come your way with Yard Classics with Empress Debbie in no time. Empress Debbie, she ready? And she all right, man. She was telling me a while ago that, yo, Legacy, because last week I came and everything was okay, this week I am here again. And I'm like, what you mean by last week you came? Like, you came how?
1: Easy.
0: And I'm like, Empress Debbie, take your time. Take your time.
1: Easy.
0: Ladies and gentlemen, right after Empress Debbie Donna, we will

0: Aishabel is a Jamaican reggae artist. 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
1: Easy.
0: Talking about Aishabel.
1: Easy.
0: You know, Jamaica just celebrated 64 years.
1: Easy.
0: You understand me? And I can't believe that Jamaica is still paying allegiance to the Queen of England. Oh, and what is this? Oh, with all this militancy and all this sing, yo. And I still can't believe, you know.
1: Easy.
0: I quite remember that when His Excellency John Dramani Mahama visited Jamaica in recent times,
1: easy.
0: I overheard the Prime Minister, Andrew Holiness, saying that they are going to submit a petition, you know, to the King of England, that is King Charles.
1: Easy.
0: The Queen is no more. So they still pay allegiance to the King. Yeah, that's the, that is King Charles.
1: Easy.
0: They are going to submit a petition, you know, to him, in terms of them being free from them and all these things. And he wants, you know, His Excellency John Dramani Mahama, you know, to partake in that particular movement.
1: Easy.
0: And I'm like, 64 years? 64 years?
1: Easy.
0: Wow. Can't believe. But let's see how it goes. Ladies and gentlemen.
1: Easy.
0: We also live on Assassin 99.5 on Facebook. Yeah, man. That is how the thing is in the place. Yeah, man. And already we have Junior Zamani on our live on Assassin 99.5 on Facebook. Junior Zamani check in and say, we live. Greetings. Big up King Lagazi. Respect and blessings to the general of reggae and dance. I'm wishing you a powerful show filled with positive vibes, conscious music, and non-stop energy. I'm locked in and listening to you live from Dawenya, Community 25 Extension. Much love to everyone tuned in. Let the good vibes flow. One love coming from Junior Zamani. We appreciate that. If you're live on our Facebook, please share the link. Don't keep it to yourself alone, man. I want to them, no man.
1: Easy.
0: Share the link, man. Share the link, man.
1: Easy.
0: Share the link, man. All right. Ladies and gentlemen.
1: Easy.
0: Her name is Ventress Morgan.
1: Easy.
0: Musically known as Queen Africa.
1: Easy.
0: The militant,
1: easy,
0: conscious singer from urban Jamaican ghettos. Oh, she's out with a brand new album.
1: Easy.
0: Produced by Nah Rush Records.
1: Easy.
0: Your big up man like Junior.
1: Easy.
0: Listen, the 13-track album is out.
1: Easy.
0: Titled Breath of Life.
1: Easy.
0: Ladies and gentlemen, in this particular album,
1: easy,
0: Queen Africa, you know, addressed certain issues.
1: Easy.
0: You understand me? And she pinpoints certain things.
1: Easy.
0: Songs like Lantern.
1: Easy.
0: Songs like Mom Like Me. Ladies and gentlemen, songs like Bad Girl, and among others, I would like you to go out there now. Just type her name, Queen Africa.
1: Easy.
0: Available on all digital platforms. Ladies and gentlemen, let me play the album title. That is Breath of Life. Listen, since I got the album, I have been listening to this.
1: Easy.
0: And I want you to join me and let's listen to this together and tell me what you think, Ghana, Africa. Whoa!

Ventures Morgan. From the new album, Breath of Life. This is Breath of Life. Kwaku Mensa says, I'm life and large. Man U United lost their first match of the season. Still, we grew for. Mokin, I thought you were going to talk about Kotoko and Haas. I didn't know you were also caught up in this Man U and.

0: says, I'm watching you live from Achim Asafo.
1: Easy.
0: Big respect to all the people that are inside Achim Asafo.
1: Easy.
0: Ladies and gentlemen, brand new album from Massacre.
1: Easy.
0: It's a 17 track album. Oh! It's available on all digital stores. Listen. If you haven't heard of this album,
1: easy,
0: titled Forever Rain, please,
1: easy,
0: do yourself a favor. Go online, type his name, Massacre.
1: Easy.
0: Forever Rain.
1: Easy.
0: And feel the power in this particular album. Now, let me play my favorite.
1: Easy.
0: This one featured Junior Gong, Damien Marley. This one titled One Psalm, coming from Massacre.
1: Easy.
0: People, listen. Ghana, wake up.
2: Syria,
0: Africa, wake up.
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1: Asante Radio.
2: Easy. Oh, oh, oh, oh, oh, oh.
0: Are you ready?

0: Me say, the guy them can't trick with. Easy. You understand me? One somebody. But I'm telling you, so when it comes to music, we have everything. Easy. You understand me? All right. Let me do the final entry before Empress Debbie step in. Easy. Ladies and gentlemen. Easy. His name is Ganguly. Easy. And this is the cataract rhythm. We now play, you know. Easy. Idris.
1: Easy.
0: Shapiro. Idris Shapiro.
1: Easy.
0: Idris says, shout straight from Oyarifa.
1: Easy.
0: AKA Jatalan live in my bedroom loud.
1: Easy.
0: Not respecting legacy. I want to them. Oh. Yo, Mr. Beneza, inside of Yarifa, what you say?
1: Easy.
0: What you say, Mr. Beneza?
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3: Are you ready? Live and direct.
0: This is Assassin, the voice of our land.
1: Easy.
0: Ladies and gentlemen, this is the cataract rhythm.
1: Easy.
0: And this is Ganguly.
1: Easy.
0: Ganguly is addressing this issue.
1: Easy.
0: The man said, don't judge. Oh. Ganguly says, don't judge.
1: Easy.
0: All right. Look, I said, don't jump to the gun, man.
1: Easy.
0: Just run the somebody people, them here, Wagwan.

0: Mocking says abiphobia, phobia, fooling. But over 15 years this, there is no has and Kotoko match that I end that will end without the referee deciding who wins. You can ask your sports team. I can't waste my heart in this. Ladies and gentlemen, big respect to man like Bismarck Opoku.
1: Easy.
0: Bismarck Opoku says, more fire, clear and cool. Anywhere you are, listening to Asasi, the voice of our land on 99.5, big up every time.
1: Easy.
0: All the truck drivers, the Uber drivers, easy. All the filling stations, how you mean? Large up every time for making us number one on your radio. People, let's cross over now to Studio B and deal with the Hemp Press Debbie. The ever sexy. How you mean? How's that me? Yo, we are alive, man. Everything is all right, man. You understand me? Yo, trust me. Yeah, man. Empress Debbie.
2: Lagazi.
0: Wagwan.
2: Medea, how you doing?
0: Yeah, man. I can't complain, man. You understand me? Trust me, man. You know, big respect to the G.O.D. You understand? The G.O.D. goes to bomb and say, yo, you don't know, man. That is it, man. Yeah, but big respect to Uncle Jomensa as well. You know, gradually, you know, things are happening.
2: Yeah, man.
0: You don't see it. You understand me? You see me?
2: Yeah, man.
0: That is it. So, Empress Debbie, Yard Classics, what exactly do you have for us this week?
2: Okay, so this week on Yard Classics, we are doing something a little different. Because, guess what? It's Jamaica's independence season. So we are going all the way back to the beginning of the Jamaican Festival Song Competition. So back to some of the songs that became part of the soundtrack of Jamaica's independence celebrations. And I've picked three proper classics for you. So we are going back to 1966, where it all started, 1967 and 1971. But first, Patek's, tell them about what Yard Classics is about.

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1: All right, let's go right back to where it all started. In 1966, Jamaica held its very first festival song competition, and the Maytals, led by the legendary Toots Hibbert, took the crown with Bam Bam. And remember, this was the very first festival song competition. The whole idea was to come up with a song that could capture the spirit of Jamaica around independence. And Bam Bam certainly did that. Toots later explained that the song was about standing up and fighting for what is right. And that message helped give the song a meaning that went beyond just the celebration. Well, musically, Jamaica was moving from ska into rocksteady, but Bam Bam had its own vibe, especially with that percussion. Here's the crazy part. This song from 1966 never really disappeared. You can hear that influence years later in Sister Nancy's Bam Bam. So when you hear that Bam Bam sound today, just remember, it goes all the way back to the very first festival song. This is the Maytals with Bam Bam. Check it.

from this song came many versions and samples over the years. Now you know where it all started.

All right, now 1 year later, the festival song crown stayed right here in Jamaica. This time, it was the Jamaicans with Ba Ba Boom. And you know what's interesting? By 1967, the sound was changing. Rocksteady was taking over Jamaica, and you can hear that different feel in Ba Ba Boom. The song was written by Tommy Cohen and Norris Ware and produced by the legendary Duke Reed at Treasure Isle. And the song was all about celebration. You know, people coming together, dancing, having a good time and enjoying this new Jamaica. But here's a little cool connection. Tommy, who co-wrote Ba Ba Boom, was also involved with Eric Donaldson's Cherry, Oh Baby. So even these festival songs are connected in ways you might not expect. This is The Jamaicans with Ba Ba Boom. Drop it.

Yeah, man, so that was Ba Ba Boom by the Jamaicans. Now we jump forward to 1971. And this is where the story gets really interesting. A young Eric Donaldson, only about 23 years old, entered the festival song competition with a song that wasn't your typical patriotic festival song. Listen, Cherry Old Baby was actually a love song. Now, Donaldson said the melody came to him while he was doing painting and interior decoration work. So, you know, the idea started forming in his head while he was working. And the song came together from there. Now, it didn't stop there. It went on to win the 1971 Festival Song Competition. The recording was produced by Barney Stryker Lee and Tommy Cohen, with musicians from Inner Circle providing the backing. It was recorded at Dynamic Sounds in Kingston. Now, the rhythm had its own feel, and the song really caught on with Jamaicans. But listen to what happened next. Cherry Old Baby didn't stay in Jamaica. The Rolling Stones recorded their version in 1976, and UB40 recorded theirs in 1983. So if you've ever heard Cherry Old Baby from either of those international acts, this is where it started. Eric Donaldson, Cherry Old Baby, let it go.

Gilman. And there you have it. Three festival classics taking us right back through Jamaica's musical history. Happy Independence.

0: Yeah, man. everything is all right. Ladies and gentlemen, that was Empress Debbie with Yard Classics. Yo. Me, I tell you, you know, pretty, you know.
1: Easy.
0: It's 58 going into the R6 here on Assassin, the voice of our land.
1: Easy.
0: Sam, set it up and put Aisha Bell, you know, upon the screen for me.
1: Easy.
0: When Empress Debbie was playing, I could see Aisha Bell, you understand me? You know, she couldn't hold herself. She was dancing all over the place, you understand me? And I'm like, I want this. I want this going on. Yo, Junior Maestro just check in and say, yo, more fire, key and cool, and then Kweku Mensah, a.k.a. the granddaddy of the dance. The man say, I'm singing along Empress Ekwea Kweku Debbie. Sweet cheerio, baby. Pop, pop, pop, pop, pop, pop, pop, pop.
1: Easy.
0: How you been, man? Yo. Listen, in no time, we are crossing over to Jamaica, urban Jamaican ghettos, and deal with the one named Aisha Bell. You understand me? Trust me. No plaything, man. You understand? No plaything. Everything good and everything is all right. As a sound man, you understand me? As a sound man, this is what I'm going to do. This is what I am going to do. Ladies and gentlemen, trust me. I want you to follow me and know what exactly is going to go on in the studio right now.
1: Easy.
0: Aisha Bell is seated, you understand me? We're live on Facebook as well. And, she has joined us live on Zoom. And everything is all right. Ladies and gentlemen, trust me. We are about to start our conversations, you understand me, over here on Assassin, the voice of our land. You understand me? Trust me, you know, when you talk about Aisha Bell, I don't want to jump to the gun because we have the artist online. Trust me, I'm going to hold on to whatever I will say and then the artist will come and speak to us. But recently, she did a collaboration with the legendary Chakademos of Chakademos Employers fame. You understand me? They went back into history, pick one of the foundation Jamaican songs, which was done by Phyllis Dillon. And they did a rendition of it. Perfidia. Listen to me. Beautiful song. You understand me? Beautiful song. And they are doing their possible best to put it across the world. Now, listen to me. Jamaica just celebrated 64 years. You understand me? But still, they pay allegiance to the king, King Charles.
1: Easy.
0: The queen is no more. You understand me? So, we're going to talk about that. Yo, we have a lot of things to deal with on the show with Aisha Bell. You understand me? So, as a sound man, the first song I'm going to play from Aisha Bell is Turn Up the Sound.

listen to me. What are you reasoning with Aisha Bill? She said something that really caught my attention. She was like, legacy. I see a lot of people that talk about love, but they got no love in them heart. You understand me? And I'm like, what you mean? And she was like, yo, love is lovely, man, legacy. You understand me? It is good for once and once to love each other. That is why I'm singing and I'm sang. Good love. Me see? And that you say? She said, legacy, run that!

Sofa Isabel. Yo, Sam, what you say? Yo, you don't see the eyes actions from Isabel. You don't see that. The one you captured.

0: No matter where I go, I need to come back.
1: Easy.
0: You understand me? The voice of Aisha Bell. You understand me?
1: Easy.
0: 9 minutes gone into the hour. You know, seven on Assassin, the voice of Allah. My name is King Lagazi. And there is one thing again that Aisha Bell said that I have to explain this in this particular context, because when we start reasoning with her, we'll ask her all these questions. You understand me? But in the meantime, Junior Zamani says, said, and I quote, matter of fact, he sent in this particular message on Facebook. He said, Aisha Bell, conscious, root-oriented songs such as No Call, No Call, The Police, Lux Grow, Blessings, African Woman, and Cost of Living. Her music often touches on social issues, spirituality, and women experience and everyday struggle.
1: Easy.
0: I like it when my listeners are contributing or they know about the artist. You understand? You see me? Makada says, fire sang from Aisha Bell, and the man said, lighter. Now, there is one thing Aisha Bell said, and I quote, only love can set us free.
1: Easy.
0: Not you.

only love can set us free. Voice of the Queen, Aisha Bell. What is true in peace, peace, when we live in love. And Empress Dobby, is everything all right? That's the way it ought to be.

0: Easy.
1: Ladies and gentlemen,
0: easy.
1: About time to cross over to Jamaica and talk to the Queen, Aisha Bell.
0: Easy.
1: Ladies and gentlemen, this evening you're going to hear a lot of, you know, real stories. You know, you understand me? This is the lioness story. Aisha Bell, how are you doing?
2: Greetings and blessings and salutation, love in every aspect. I am great. I am giving thanks. My day up, sitting here, you know, holding a good, good vibration. You set the tone, man. From big up Empress Debbie.
1: Yeah, man.
2: Trust me, man. You make me sitting and dancing the entire time. Vibes, good vibes, good vibration.
1: Definitely, man. Definitely, man. Yeah. How is the vibe with you?
2: Me good enough. Me giving thanks. I am alive.
1: Oh,
2: everything else is bonus.
1: We give thanks every time. Now, I want you to tell us which part of Jamaica are you right now talking to us in Ghana?
2: Right now, I'm in Portmore.
1: All right.
2: Portmore, St. Catherine. Yeah.
1: All right. How is the vibes down there? How is the weather?
2: Well, it kind of overcast and humid. Well, at least the sun is not burning up all the plants them anymore. So I love when it's overcast, you know. Kind of give the place a little break, but it's nice. You know, Jamaica, tropical country. The breeze blow every day. As we talk, the breeze start blow, which is good, you know.
1: We give thanks.
2: It's a good vibration.
1: We give thanks.
2: Yeah.
1: All right, let's step into action. If we talk about Aisha Bell, where were you born in Jamaica? What kind of parents were you born to? And how was your growing up like in Jamaica? Talk to us about that.
2: I come from East Kingston. The original Omaskia, Tommy McCook, and a whole heap of people from that side. East Kingston, grew up in a place called Lucas and Norman Avenue. I grew up with Christian parents, my mother, and my father, deacon, and my mother, missionary at the church. I grew up in a community that you would call inner city. That's why you see me have a song called Still I Make a Way. All right. So that's how I grew up. East Kingston full of vibration, but at the same time, it's full of struggles. So we learn to balance both sides because we're full of ambition. Our parents them grow good. So that is the beginning, and that is the family settings. And I've 4 brothers and 1 sister and a wallipa uncle and auntie.
1: Said.
2: Yeah.
1: We give thanks. And I am so glad that you did say that your growing up was like kind of Christian kind of vibe. You understand?
2: Christian background, man. Sunday church, Wednesday church, Friday church. So, Christian background. That's how the raising was. My parents were Christian.
1: So
2: my father originally was a Rasta man that become a Christian. Mm-hmm. But you know, but him always playing Bob Marley at home and he mix it up. So I grew up with that vibration same way, you know? And never lose it altogether.
1: Oh, wow. Wow. Wow. Wow. All right. Now, growing up as a Christian daughter, right? Going to church and all that. Did your singing, begin in the church?
2: Yeah, man. Straight up.
1: Oh, wow.
2: I went to a church that was like a mini competition. We had trainers that would come in because every July, we had a thing called Junak. So it was all about music and the performing arts. We're training speech and dance, everything you could think of. We used to dance and perform in groups. And my father was a singer. My father always put us together in the group, and I was a top singer in the church, you know? Yeah, my father played all the Reverend VBs and all of these cassettes. So I grew up within that environment, singing, you know?
1: In the church?
2: Yeah, in the church.
1: Wow. Wow.
2: But they wouldn't put me on the choir, though, you know? They wouldn't put me on the choir because I wouldn't go under the water because I was one of those persons question everything until I understand that I'm not going to do it. You understand? So, but they wouldn't put me on the choir, but they have me as a solo singer to win the competitions.
1: Wow. Is there any reason why they had you as a solo singer and they couldn't let you go on the choir?
2: Because you have to be a Christian, a baptized Christian, to be on the choir. If you're not baptized and dip under the water and filled with the Holy Spirit, they say you can't minister the way they expect. And because I was not, I have a feel that in myself, I'm not going to force myself to do things that I don't feel in my soul. So I said, when it comes my way, I'll go. I don't force thing or pretend. You understand me? It's what you see is what you get. So I've always been like this, you know?
1: Wow. So even though you were Christian, you never got baptized.
2: No, my family, my mother and father were Christians, and we were children raised in a Christian home.
1: Okay.
2: But I never get baptized because I couldn't grasp at that early stage what was happening around me. Because one of those, you know, Pentecostal churches where people, right, I didn't quite understand it.
1: Okay.
2: And I see people getting in spirit. I have no problem with that. That didn't happen to me.
1: Okay.
2: I wasn't awakened at that time.
1: All right. So
2: I didn't want to go baptized, and I don't know where I'm being.
1: All right. All right. So, Aishabel, if you were to be at that particular position today, would you go under the water for baptism?
2: I really... I don't know. Honestly, let's tell you straight up, dude. I know that there's Almighty Creator.
1: Yeah.
2: And the everybody have their own way. Mm-hmm. But I still wrestle with a lot of things in terms of religion. But I know that there's Almighty Creator and there's Christ consciousness, and I embrace all of that. But you see, the institutionalization of spirituality, me and that not really mesh too much, you understand me?
1: Mm-hmm.
2: Yeah, so the institution, you know, this I put it, institutionalization of what is supposed to be a natural calling to the Most High Creator. And not but me still love the Most High and work according to the creed of the Most High. I honor my mother and my father, because those are things that are supposed to be a natural part of who you are. I mustn't be forced to do, if I have to force to love God, something wrong then. You understand?
1: Yeah, man. Definitely. You're right. And I agree with you. You know, you don't have to force people to do things against their will. You know what I mean?
2: Right. I have to embrace it naturally. It has to be natural. So when the moment come, mm-hmm. but that happen, I wait on the Creator. But in the meantime, I go on the good and take care of people and do my best with the Most I work, you know?
1: Definitely.
2: Yeah.
1: All right, so let's talk about how music set in with you. After the little competition in the church and all that, how did that, you know, end? And also, where did your professional career, you know, kick off?
2: All right, well, I couldn't sing anymore on the church choir. And then I started entering competitions around Kingston.
1: Mm-hmm.
2: And I was working at this newspaper. And one that I'm telling you, the professional start now. And one day I entered this competition and I came third. And I saw this man come in my office where I used to work. I used to work in the advertising department at my newspaper here. And he came in and said to me, say, they wanted a member for a group that they were a part of. So that is where it started professionally for me, in a girl group called 4th Street Sister. I know while I was going to university and working and my juggle work and careers in a high shoes till 3 o'clock in the morning,
1: mm-hmm.
2: you know, that was a professional experience,
1: mm-hmm.
2: you know, leave work 5 o'clock and rehearse and then come back at the people and work the next day, you know, that kind of vibration. So we used to perform all over. We did cabaret, we did all some fest because the group was supposed to be huge. At the time, we rehearsed. We were supposed to be like the Destiny's Child of Jamaica at the time.
1: Mm-hmm.
2: But never really manifested the way, because I was so much into it, heart, soul, mind, and body, and it didn't work out. My parents were never pleased. Trust me. They never liked it at all. But I was just living what my passion and what called me, you know. We wake me up every night, you know. So.
1: All right. All right. Did you have any experience with sound system?
2: Not in that period of time, but after when I start working again as myself, as a solo artist, I used to be around Caveman Sound at the time, mm-hmm. when I just come back in the music. Even before that, I used to go around Little Sounds and try sing some songs that I do on dub plate, you know, that never record yet. Mm-hmm. And those things. Yeah, man, I have experience with sound, but not with the group. The group was so pristine. They were like a Jamaican group. We did like a lot of cabaret songs, you know, those R&B type of songs. And yeah. they would try to introduce like a DJ flavor. Yeah. But it would more sound like a uptown reggae. I don't want to use that word. I don't like that. Let me take the word out of it. A polished. Yeah. It was like a polished version of the reggae music.
1: Okay.
2: With a little DJ here and there.
1: Okay. Yeah. All right. But in terms of, you know, the sound system thing, I would like to know, how was it like on Caveman Sound?
2: You know, so it was a good vibration, because mm-hmm. one thing, when you work on sound, you have to learn to sing by any rhythm. Paris, all kind of rhythm.
1: Yeah.
2: Shankai Shank. You have to learn to fit your songs in row. You understand the vibration. You better know how to drop on Taxi.
1: Yeah.
2: I love it. I love that side of the music. Yeah. I love Rubber Dub. I love that side of the music. And Dr. Cave, up to now, you see him keeping Rubber Dub Gardens.
1: Yeah.
2: And, you know, still keep the music alive. So always, always grab the opportunity to just go through and hold a vibe. You know, the training ground, that's what I call it.
1: Definitely. So,
2: yeah.
1: How was it like around Caveman? You go there, they string up the sound, they start play rhythms, and artists start jump on it, and they pass you the microphone, or you hustle before you get a microphone.
2: We used to do that. Mm-hmm. When I was around Caveman, we used to do most of that, a lot of that. So, lot of dub plates would come in the studio, and sometimes you find yourself doing dub plates. But we used to keep a thing, a live band thing, though. While the sound was there, called Culture Shock. Mm-hmm. So it was a live band, and some people would sometimes with DJ on the sound, and sometimes the band is there, and the rhythm are run same way, mm-hmm. just like the sound system. And we are DJ, and we are singing, mm-hmm. find with songs them and sing, you know, them vibration.
1: Yeah.
2: It was just a good vibes. I know if you know anything, you have the artist there, when you're around them, you have to a chop too.
1: Yeah.
2: Because I'm a singer, you know. I'm more a singer. Yeah, I love certain kind of songs, but me love the singing side because I embrace the singing side more than how I do the DJ. But when the time comes for me drop it, I will.
1: All right.
2: Yeah.
1: I would like to say big respect to Caveman, because when I step in Jamaica in 2024, I find myself around the Caveman Gardens. You understand me? I
2: think, Rubber Dub Gardens.
1: Yeah. I went there to record with Jafabio, the Mexican reggae artist that passed on.
2: Oh, yeah, man.
1: You know, so, I would like to say, may Jafabio's soul rest in perfect peace.
2: Yes, I met him. All right.
1: Now, you did mention of dub plate and all that. Whilst you were in the studio, dub plate come in and all that. Which sound system did you first, you know, pen down or recorded a dub plate for?
2: Boy, the motor sound I record for. There was a sound called, what's his name again? Not Switzerland. I can't remember the name, you know. I can't remember. You're putting me on the spot. What's his name again, man? I record a song called Ratatat. I can't even remember the song, but Fire Rock. How could I forget that? Fire Rock. Fire Rock. Sound. Just bust, you know?
1: Yeah.
2: That kind of vibe. We kill a sound and them bodyguard. Hey, murder them in them backyard. Mm. Anyway, be myself. This is not
1: really. Definitely. So, Fire Rock Sound was the first sound system you ever recorded a dub plate for. Like the first sound system.
2: Fire Rock.
1: Oh, wow. Wow. But so talk to me about when you recorded the song No Call the Police and you won the Irish and Chin 45 Clash. Talk to us about that. Talk to us about that.
2: All right. Well, we used to keep a thing called Culture Shock, right? Mm-hmm. Which was a live band experience of a mountain tourism when I was around East Cape. When I just come and say me I do music. And the police used to come in, right? Mm-hmm. And they come and they lock off the song, lock off the show. Till I wrote the song because of that experience. But we learn a trick around it that, look here, invite the police to come be a part of the event. So the police then would come in and they would be the ones, they would do the most gun they will do the most gun show. They will clash with the artists and they do the most and you have this big tall white and brown one and it was quite bad. So when I recorded Police Now, first let me give the experience. An artist named from England came with the rhythm and Doc said he had the rhythm, so I had a different song on the rhythm. And then I said, Doc, I have a totally different song and I want to come back and record it, you know. And then I recorded the original version of Police, which was on, you know that rhythm, All I Need, a good meditation. And that rhythm, that's original version. And then I entered it, I was trying to just get a break. The song was not even released. And when I recorded, they were not quite pleased. Doc was like, yeah, man, wicked. But other persons, they were not liking that kind of vibe. Mm-hmm. And but I still entered into the competition and I won the competition with it. I was so surprised. And the song was not even released. So the song sat down for years. All I do is play a dubplate. Till one day, OBF Sound out of France come to Jamaica. And I was there voicing some dubplates for them. And I was just mumbling the song in Jamaica, mumbling the song in the studio. Them say, wait a minute, you have a song like that? I say, yeah, it's my song. Him say, can you do it on a dub? And I say, yeah. And that is how I started that song on a dub. Nobody called the police. And then I went to Switzerland to do tour. And one day I just tell him that, look here, you're the only one with the police dubplate. Let's work out and do the 45. And I left from Switzerland on a train and go over France, me alone, in the studio with them. Wow. I recorded it and the song sat down in the man for almost 4 years until one day they called me and said they're putting it out on vinyl. As a matter of fact, I've wanted the vinyl. It fell this morning around there. They put it out on blue and red vinyl. And that's a song I do. Before the song come out, I do so much dubplate for police song. Even though there's a sound system online that have a YouTube with over 100,000 views on that dubplate. So that song, wow. No Call the Police, one of my best songs ever. And it sat down for years before it reached the road, you know?
1: Wow.
2: Big up OBF Sound. Big up Rico and company. Big up on yourself.
1: Yeah, man.
2: Even I hear it. Big up Legacy as a sound, man. You know, you'd appreciate a song like that.
1: Of course.
2: Because you know where we go through if we make music playing on the streets.
1: Yeah.
2: It's not nice. Everybody, you know, like, you understand me? The noise abatement kill nightlife, you know? Mm-hmm. So we talk about it. So if you listen to the lyrics of the song, me not talk where we are try about it. We tell them, even the man then we give problem, we tell them, so leave the Mac and Glock and bring the girls them.
1: Of course.
2: Mass Mafia depend upon the dance. So me tell them, everybody's a community thing, you know? It's a community thing, it's a culture thing, you know?
1: Mm-hmm. So I would like you to tell us the story where the song won the Irish and Chin 45 Song Clash.
2: Okay. Well, I entered it into the competition. And as you know, they were like, you know, Irish and Chin at that time was doing the 45 Sound Clash.
1: Yeah.
2: I don't know if you're familiar with it then.
1: Yeah, man.
2: And there were like a couple artists. I know every time you have to vote in. And I was so surprised when I entered the song. I never expected the song to win. I just put it in, and I was just so surprised how people responded to it. I think Ibamar, a couple other persons were in the competition, and I won. And I won, like, 3 months play on the radio, but there was a drawback with the original version of the song because it was not released, you know, officially released. Sometimes you have some songs that can do so much great things, but they're just in the not in the right hands. And that's what happened in the beginning with when I first won the Irish Anchin 45 Soul Clash competition. I wish they would bring that back because that was a way that opened persons to know different artists, you know?
1: Mm-hmm.
2: I'm a big up Irish Anchin and the radio, Anne-Marie. Now I remember the lady's name that, you know, was handling the whole thing at the time. So...
1: All right.
2: That's it. I just entered it online.
1: I think I am going to talk to Irish Anchin, and I am going to post this vibe, you know, to Irish Anchin, and you know, ask him that if he can please bring this 45.
2: Yeah, man.
1: Because it's necessary. You understand me?
2: Yeah, man. Because you know, every week he would go back to compete with another song, but I couldn't do it because I win already. Other I had to enter another song, but that one did win. But you know, it's a good vibration that they were doing, and we need more of that so artists can know the potential of the songs that they're doing. You know?
1: Yeah, man. All right, so people, Aisha Bell, you know, I was asking her about "Now Call the Police" or the police song that won the 45 Clash on Irish Anchin. And in case you've not heard the song before, let me drop the song for you.
0: Easy. I start the radio.

Isabel. Eight golden three and seven here on Assassin, the voice of Alana. Our guest is the one named Aisha Bell, all the way from Portmore in Jamaica.

Enough blessings, Aisha Bell. Up, up, up, up, up, up, up. Junior Maestro from Norway, far away, says highly elevated and educated.

0: No, call the police. Oh, so that is the vinyl, no? All right. So that is the vinyl on your screen. Show it again, Aishabel. Show it again. All right. So that is the vinyl of No Call the Police. You understand
1: me?
0: Yeah, man. Nice.
1: Good vibe.
0: Yeah, man. Before we talk about how many albums have you and also the combination with Chakadimos Empires, you know, and all that, I have few questions to read online for you on our Facebook. This is coming from Junior Zamani. Junior Zamani says, as a woman in reggae, what challenges have you experienced in the industry and how have you have those experiences shaped you as an artist?
1: Oh, well, you know, if me first start, I wouldn't stop until tomorrow. But I learned one thing, you have to strong in this. This is no playpen. Don't care. Let me tell you something. One of the things I had to learn it in the deep. Mm-hmm. It is about finding who you are as an artist, taking control of your sound, working with persons of integrity, because from girl group days, we experience the pitfalls as a woman. But one thing I had learned over the years when I work with, I've met some great people, but at the same time, you meet some not so great ones, right? Mm-hmm. But the important thing, as I say, is independence. Save up your money. Hire the musician them yourself. Push on if you have to. And don't sell your soul out because of the first thing that come your way. Because a lot of times, it is not it. And the greatest thing you can do as an independent artist is own your work. So you know how much time I said the same thing? Mm-hmm. Own your work. Then I work with producers where really have an interest at heart. And I'm going to say something right here. So you have a lot of people. They smile with you. And behind your back, they are shutting doors. And you don't even do them nothing but because they may see you as a little threat. But you have to realize and don't say, why me? You must ask, what do I possess? Why these people feel they need to gang up and block and do all kind of madness? You possess something great. And it's something that we have to teach ourselves from the inside out. Understand what you possess and realize that you're the first boss before you anybody else come on your team. You have to know what you want. You have to be the boss of you. And you have to find people, and I'm happy that I found persons that when obstacles come my way, that I realize that if one door lock, 100 more will open. Just have that kind of mindset. And with music, you have to be a little bit eccentric. You understand me? And the younger female artists, them, learn the business in terms of knowing what you're worth. Don't make nobody come and use you. Work you out just because the name of fame, because you want fame. You have to have, you know, like when you start a business, if you run down music for business for money, mm-hmm. you're not going to get. If you run it down for just fame, mm-hmm. You have to find purpose. From if I'm the purpose, now yourself have a clear vision. Trust me, all else is child's play.
0: Wow.
1: All else is child's play.
0: All right.
1: Yeah.
0: So Junior Zamani continued to ask the question, and then he said, and I quote, for people who are discovering your music for the first time, how would you describe Aishabel and the message behind your music?
1: Me just give you high grade vibrations. High grade meaning the level, the quality is up there, the message is up there. There's a potpourri of sounds in terms of what I want to present. I do my best to preserve the culture of Jamaican music. That's why I do songs like Time Now Wait. You'll find a different songs outside the roots and dub. And my music is about upliftment and awakening. And at the same time, you have to have fun because you can't too serious, you know. You have to learn to strike the balance between the temporal and the spiritual. You understand? And that is what I am about, balance. Balance, not being afraid to explore different vibrations and just making sure I bring positive sounds. And mission is the mission, is positive sounds and vibration. High, as I said, high grade vibration.
0: Seen.
1: You know, if you listen like my album, like One Woman Army, you will find that on it. You know?
0: Yeah.
1: You'll find that higher vibration, my concern about my community. I come from East Kingston. I know what it is like to grow up in a community where marginalized and you face the police brutality. You see the youths, them when you're caught between the law and the lawless. That's what I call it. So I can't see the music like I live in you know, like a person live in a countryside where I hear Peeny Wally. You know, Peeny Wally. No, I grew up hearing gunshots. So my music will reflect.
0: Yeah.
1: Will reflect that two side of the coin. You understand me?
0: Yeah.
1: My desire for Peeny Wally, but at the same time, I have to represent the sounds where me grew up on. So it's gritty, it's warm, it's full of love, but at the same time, it's the realest thing you will ever hear.
0: Wow. Wow.
1: Is that clear enough? That clear
0: man.
1: Enough, brother?
0: Yeah,
1: ask
0: man.
1: Ask him if it's clear enough.
0: It's clear enough, man. Oh, God.
1: Respect in every aspect, man. Thank you, King Lagazito. Great, you know.
0: You're
1: great things, you know. Big up yourself.
0: Respect every time, Boba. Yeah. Everything is all right, man. So in all, how many albums have Aisha Bell?
1: I have a lot of EPs. Mm-hmm. One solid album called Hear Me Now, One Woman Army that came out on my label, Kalinga Records.
0: Mm-hmm.
1: I have another project with a label named Unruly that wasn't supposed to be an original. That wasn't supposed to be another one. I have a number of EPs. From Switzerland with Addis Records. Another EP with Conscious Sounds out of the UK. Boy, I never called them. And I have the No Call the Police EP. So it's about 5 or 6 projects. And a whole heap of singles. Wally Pa singles. Yeah.
0: Wow.
1: And then I have my album coming up. We can't leave making a after album I got dropped near Rockford Heart where me I produce.
0: See?
1: Rockford Heart. There are other projects other persons have, but me I focus my Rockford Heart.
0: All right. So Judy Maestro says potpourri of songs, not many artists. Yes. Say that and own it.
1: Yeah, man, I'm going to own it.
0: And then Hortense Watson says, Aisha Bell, my daughter, supernatural
1: right.
0: Woman.
1: Tell her a big hug. Tell me, send her a big hug. Tell her so I miss her.
0: All right.
1: I miss you, man.
0: Yeah, brother. Ivan Hoare Alfredo Johnson says, being natural and real, very clear statement. Big up Aisha Bell, always.
1: Big up.
0: Yeah, man.
1: Big up.
0: Yeah, man. Yeah, Mrs. The people, them love you, man. I am to them, no, man. The people, them love you. What is the plan for Africa, Aisha Bell?
1: I want to come. On, open the doors for me, please. I will jump over right now. Let me jump over. Can I translate instant transmissions? Oops. I'm right here. I'm there in spirit. My feet need to walk the stairs.
0: Definitely.
1: I want to walk barefoot.
0: Have you had any call yet from Africa? Like Africa media and all that?
1: Senegal, I've done, but I've not gone yet because it didn't work out. I would go, but the thing is, as a female artist, you have to be, I can't travel by myself, and I need to make sure I have a proper team, and they couldn't really afford the, you understand me?
0: Yeah.
1: I want it to be done properly, because you want to come and do proper presentation, instead of me alone going, even if I'm going with 2 other sisters, I would be great, but you understand, even though I have a group with some Senegalese that I did like on their radio station a live show on from Jamaica on their radio station, just like this, mm-hmm. with my acoustic band in the background. These things, you know, I have a lot of little connections, but it's to solidify them properly. So, okay. Ghana, call Aishabel. Aishabel, ready to come and sing Lion, Oh Lioness. Ready to sing all of these songs for you. The one they want to love.
0: All right. So, Hortense and Watson says, miss you more, my child. All right? Yeah, man. Look like love and affection over here, and I really like that.
1: Yes.
0: Yeah, but 49 got into the R7 here on Asasi, the voice of Ireland, exactly 8
1: respect.
0: O'clock.
1: Big up Ghanaian people, Asasi Radio people, Jamaican. I know enough Jamaicans are there, but we're family, and I love you all. I love you.
0: Definitely. Yes. Now, let's talk about a brand new one with Chakadimos and Pliers.
1: Chakadimos.
0: Of Chakadimos and Pliers fame.
1: Right.
0: All right. So, this is not the first time having a collaboration with Chakadimos. You understand me?
1: No.
0: Now, I would like you to tell us how the link up happened between you and Chakadimos, and also, particularly, this particular song, Perfidia. The main reason why the two are owner decided to go on that.
1: Okay. Well, I met Shaka like 10 years ago through Finger, engineer Finger, who used to work at his studio. Finger said he had some work to do around the studio, and because me's a consummate artist, me go around and go do some harmonies and ad-libs. And I said, all right, me a forward. I didn't even know where I was going. And when I go, I lost, and they came and picked me up the road, and Shaka came and picked me up. I was so nervous because I've never met them before, you know, because mm-hmm. at that time I kind of green as an artist, reggae artist could come through, and I met him then, and they called me back. I went on tour, and they called me back right after that and said they want me to come back to the studio. So I keep going to the studio, and then one day they said that Shaka Demos and Pliers needed, if I was willing, they know that I was a solo artist, if I was willing to do backing vocals with them, because I needed a singer. And I said, what do you mean, man? Me and my part of a star, man. After my kitchen are full yet, so me go work as a backing vocalist. And from time to time, they would have me open for them at Regaland. And over the years, Shaka, the first song I wrote was Beautiful Place, that Mama Africa. Mm-hmm. Beautiful Place, that one. Mm-hmm. That Shaka did on his 2019 album Success. Mm-hmm. And over the years, he would call me to do projects while I'm doing my thing. So this time around now, he's doing an album called One Family Umbrella. Mm-hmm. And he said, Aisha, you need to be on the album, and I want you to pick a song that would suit you, but try something familiar, because I feel all you need is just one song, Aisha. You have 100 wicked songs, but just one song for just bust open the door. And I said, boy, you know, say, if I go pick a cover song, I want something from Phyllis Dillon. Because I love Phyllis Dillon. If you look on YouTube, and I did Magasa, I was singing this song, Perfidia. And I sing One Life to Live on stage, too. And then when I sing, I said, I have to do that one because I love Phyllis Dillon and she need people to sing more of her songs so people know our works. And that's how it came about. And Shaka said, all right, I go write some lyrics. And he said, you try write some lyrics too. So when I write the lyrics, some of the lyrics, we combine the lyrics in his part and we call it like Grub Cooper. If you know Grub Cooper, if you research who Grub Cooper is, he's the one that is responsible for I-Tree's sound. Mm-hmm. Mass Aggregate. They don't leave him alone at no time at all. And I get like Franklin Bubbler Wall, Ian Basie, and my two young soldiers, them in terms of music, Richie Sax, and G-Sharp guitarist, and bring the old and the new together. And Grub Cooper and Shaka work it out in the studio. There was a time when I was like, because if you listen to how I sing on Police, mm-hmm. you listen to how I say, I'm more in your face with my singing.
0: Yeah.
1: I am more a roots girl. Me is a roots woman.
0: Yeah.
1: Me is a robot of woman.
0: Yeah.
1: You understand me?
0: Yeah.
1: So Rob was like, Aisha, I know you can't sing, you know, but you have to listen to me, you know. And I'm like, all right, Grub. And Shaka was like, Aisha, just listen to Grub, the man. I was like, all right, cool. And Grub was like, go in it deep inside your belly and sing, I'm crying. And I'm like, all right. I mean, just calm down and listen to the elders, them, you know?
0: Yeah.
1: They have to learn, no matter how much you know, you have to make room for new knowledge.
0: Yeah.
1: None of us don't know nothing in this earth. We still learn. So I have to humble my little self and listen to the maestro, them, carve out the sweet voice. It was there, you know, but the sweetness of your ear, they make me find about my sweet spot.
0: You know, see,
1: put it like that. The sweet spot in my voice. They let me just find it back. And I'm so happy and to be on this song with Shaka Demus. I have to big him up because over the years, he has always said to me, Aisha, you're one of the greatest singer I know. I'm going to toot my own arm on. But to know that you have somebody where hear your voice and believe in your sound, even before you even recognize it, I forgive Shaka. In props, realest human being in the earth I've met in a very, very long time.
0: Wow. But in a nutshell, how would you describe this collaboration with you and Shaka?
1: Words can't explain. It's phenomenal. If I must use one big word, it's like, let me tell you what it feels to me. Okay. I love your imagery, right?
0: Yeah.
1: You ever cook a pot of food yet? And you just... No, me is a woman who loves split pea soup. It's like a nice, warm bowl of split pea soup sitting in front of me and I have to eat up all of it. That's how it feels.
0: Aisha Bell, you know, easy, man.
2: Easy.
1: Sweet like sugar.
0: Yeah, man.
1: Put it like that.
0: So coming from Festus Coxon, said, yeah, man, him said big up to Aisha Bell. Give thanks every time. You don't know.
1: Yeah, man, big up Festus. You know, we love you like that.
0: You know, see it. You know, our star for the night is Aisha Bell over here in Ghana. And I know it's daytime in Jamaica. It's nighttime in London as well.
2: Easy.
0: Yeah, man. So, ladies and gentlemen, the brand new song, Perfidia. Shaka Demus and Plyce and Aisha.
1: I like what you're calling it, man.
0: Yeah, man.
1: Perfidia.
0: You don't see it. All right, so Aisha Bell, this is what I want you to do. I want you to introduce the song, and me will play it over here in Ghana.
1: Well, in come the big bad tune, the sweetest tune for the year. This one called Perfidia by Shaka Demus and Aisha Bell. Run ready.
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4: This is a profound violation of trust. P and Shaka can't use that.

0: big and serious. Aisha Bell.
1: Respect.
0: You sound different on this particular record. Tell
1: yeah,
0: you
1: that. Man.
0: Yeah, man.
1: Yeah.
0: You sound different.
1: The only song where come close to how it sound, a second nature.
0: Oh, wow.
1: That one, where I calm down.
0: Yeah,
1: and
0: man.
1: Sing. When I sing in the lovers rock songs, I tend to use a different aspect of my voice, you know?
0: Mm-hmm.
1: Big up. Mm-hmm. Big up. Big up Grub. And big up the mix, Fata Marshall, man. Don't forget Fata, we mix the song. Fata.
0: Sane. So this song is out on all digital platforms, right?
1: All digital platforms right now. Distributed by Tough Gong and Shaka Demus label, Bright Star Productions.
0: All right.
1: And it's Shaka Demus and Grub Cooper is the producers on this.
0: Okay.
1: The two of them.
0: All right. So, are we going to see a video?
1: Yes, we're working on one, but we're not dropping the video yet. We're making the song one so keen. You know, we can't make the song dead before the time, man.
0: Of course.
1: Although it's eternal. It's an eternal tune, but we're setting the pace, you know?
0: All right.
1: Yes.
0: Yeah, man. We give thanks. We can't also wait for the video. And trust me, we'll keep on pushing the song for people.
1: Thank you.
0: You know, to soak in more before the video come in. You understand me? Trust
1: yeah,
0: me.
1: Man, yeah, man.
0: This
1: yeah,
0: is...
1: Thanks, thank you. Watching you dance a while ago, Trina, no. That's the cake.
0: Definitely.
1: Big up, sister.
0: Yeah, man. Empress Debbie will always join me on the dance floor anytime,
1: yes,
0: man.
1: Because Empress Debbie.
0: You see, there is one thing. When the song, if I play the song, and you see Empress Debbie walking from the post production, coming on the dance floor,
1: yeah.
0: Then me say, yo, the song gone.
1: Nice.
2: Easy.
1: Jano. Thank you, Empress Debbie.
0: Yeah, but Aisha.
1: Thank you, Latin Magazine.
0: Yeah, but Aisha Bell, you find it, you know. Adami, I tell you, you find it.
2: Easy.
1: Thank you.
0: Yeah, but. But.
1: Thank you.
0: Let me ask you this. Are there any doublet requests on this yet?
1: Yes, they have been. I'm going to sit down and... But we don't do them yet.
0: All right. I give thanks. As a sound man, I need
1: you
0: to...
1: You want to be the first one, don't you?
2: Easy.
0: I mean.
1: Yeah, man.
0: Definitely. So, Ghana, Aisha Bell says she is available. You understand me? All you have to do is to link her up. So, Aisha Bell, in case someone wants to link you up for business in terms of...

0: 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And then you tell us about your social media and all that.
1: Okay, well, I have a website, aishabel.com, and you can go on and subscribe, or you can write at info@aishabel.com, or aishabelmusic@gmail.com, but it's mainly info@aishabel.com. And the Aishabel spell I-S-H-A-B-E-L, like, you know, decibel, Aishabel. This is measurement of sounds, you know?
0: Okay.
1: So, social media, Aishabel Music across the board. Only on TikTok you will find that I am Aishabel, but for YouTube, Facebook, what the other one name? Instagram. Oh, yeah, man. LinkedIn.
0: Mm-hmm.
1: Aishabel Music.
0: Aishabel Music.
1: Linktree, Aishabel Music. I-S-H-A-B-E-L-M-U-S-I-C. Just that. One L alone in my name.
0: See.
1: One dege dege. Yeah, one dege dege L.
0: Yeah, man.
1: In the name.
0: Yeah, man. All right.
1: Yeah.
0: Aishabel, before I leave you finally, I would like you to advise the whole of Africa listening to you right now.
1: Africa? Let me tell you, so I have a song named Greatness, right? Activate and access. The oracle in you is alive. You come from greatness, greatness. The more them try, we progress. The African will always survive. You need more than that?
0: Yeah, man.
1: No matter what them talk to you, you know, listen to me, man. We're resilient. Resilience in our blood, in our foot bottom, in every ounce of it. I was a lion, oh lion, stand up and know you are the mightiest. I was a children of the sun. Oh, children of the sun, here since time begun. No, we're living in illusion, binding our spells, confusion. Listen to me, African people, a unity. Unity, and then there's nothing that can ever come between us as a people. No matter where we find ourselves. You understand? So we say truth is written in your vein, in the DNA strain. Blood memory is still an echo in your brain. You're the coil of the earth, the original strain. Open up your mind and broke all of them chains, all these lies. We're going to mash them down because we are powerful people. And we say you're the mothership, the original star. That's all I have to say. Anything else?
0: Aishabel, I would like to say thank you so much for joining us on
1: Asasi. You're more
0: Asasi,
1: than welcome.
0: The voice
1: and I send
0: of
1: you
0: land.
1: Hugs and love. Blessings to the Ghanaian family and big up your own family, King Lazagzi. May the Most High strengthen and keep you to fly the banner of music because you're a great soldier in the earth. Big up.
0: Blessings. Give thanks, blessings. Aishabel.
1: Big up.
0: Ladies and gentlemen, that was Reasoning with Aishabel all the way from Portmore in Jamaica. But listen, I have to play this song here before I wrap it up, finally.
2: This is a profound violation of trust.
0: Once again.
2: In shock and confusion.
0: Perfidia.

two songs to play. And I will call it a night. This is Asasi, the voice of our land. Hey, hi, Shabel. Ladies and gentlemen, this is Mufti Bumpa, Ghanaian reggae artist based in the United States of America. Mufti Bumpa goes to boom and say, I stand alone in the middle of the road and I know it. Listen, when reality hits you, you will understand what I'm talking about. When that time comes where everyone is running away from you, you knock on this man door and the man gone. You knock on this door and the door closed. You call people and nobody wants to pick your call. There you will know that you stand alone. And when you go so boom and lift up your head into the heavens, and then you say, oh, Father, I stand alone, and I know it, and you alone is my guidance and protection. Mufti Bumpa, step cross.

0: entry. Ladies and gentlemen, this is the Cataract Rhythm. This is Lee Major the Boss. And this one titled Stay So. Lee Major, where you say, talk to them.
1: Them greedy, them greedy, them greedy. See them a move speedy. 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

0: with Joe the Keratin.
1: Me have the power, so
0: remember tomorrow between the hours of 12 p.m. to 3 p.m. We will cross over to Sea View tomorrow and deal with a great dancehall artist, Nitty Kotche. Kotche was part of the Scare Them crew.
1: Oh, them steers, like a them alone.
0: Tomorrow we're going to hear some real story. We're talking about dancehall.
1: You know, me no ready, I
0: how you mean, man? Remember, we bring the joy and we bring the fun.
1: After me no flow, man. Try stop me food, that is a sure bat. Test me faith, yo, me have a flow, that.
0: To all those who tuned in on the radio, we say maximum respect. And to all those who join us online, we say maximum respect. Asante sana.
1: Mind this junk, you're that.
0: Tomorrow we'll be here to serve God and country on behalf of the production crew.
1: Yeah, so
0: like Narobawa, the natural power. Things. Empress Deputy Ever Sexy. Junior Maestro from Norway, far away. Big respect to the technician on duty, man like Sam.
1: See them a move speedy. Take it to them so easy.
0: Could you free and pick up yourself?
1: Oh, them steers, so
0: Raspy Nozino, large up.
1: We have things.
0: Junior Zamani, large up.
1: When them see the
0: tomorrow,
1: with the rims.
0: We'll be here to serve God and country. Make a date and don't believe.
1: Like
0: King Lagazi.
1: Kings.
0: I said, I am because we are.
1: Why me no straight, you know.
0: And because we are, therefore I am.
1: If you know,
0: let's build this collective society, seeing and behaving like we, not as me.
1: Try stop me food, that is a sure bat.
0: Yeah, the we will help us. Than me.
1: Score that.
0: Is it?
1: Make papers the world me.
0: King Lagazi. The humble servant.
1: Yeah, secure.
0: As Skelly Dread will say,
1: if you're back,
0: the humble servant.
1: Thank you,
0: Skelly.
1: Stop me, could that time more?
0: Skelly, big up yourself, oh, man. Lagazi. Yes. Make God.

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But here's the thing, most of us never got the plain language guide to making it work for us. 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I'm Kwaku Adoboli. 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

Ghana must go, let's go, let's go, let's go, put the money in the bank in the Ghana must go, let's go, let's go, put the money in the bank in the Ghana must go, let's go, let's go, put the money in the bank in the Ghana must go.

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1: This is not just blue. 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

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Money no go come through my call.

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